the number 2 pick, highest drafted player ever out of Rutgers. Carter Bryant was the number 14 pick after a one-and-done season with Arizona. And before McDaniel shoots the make it there, he'll get to the line. 6:29 to go, second quarter. Dylan Harper was the number 2 pick, highest drafted player ever out of Rutgers. Carter Bryant was the number 14 pick after a one-and-done season with Arizona. And before McDaniel

0: Technical director Camilo Ortiz, associate producer Stash the Yankee, as well as PJ Carlissimo and Mark Kestisher. I'm Jim Basquiat. 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
10: 15-9 Spurs. San Antonio with it. Dribbling Castle at the top, looking at Victor, gives it to Wembanyama with 7 to shoot. Drives hard. Windmills it home. Pass to re-pick. Castle against Edwards. Gets deep. Goes up and flushes. Steal and score for Castle. Timeout, Minnesota. Shot clock is off, and the sellout at Frostbank Center will come to their feet. The San Antonio Spurs, with Victor Wembanyama back after the flagrant two. Wemby delivers 27 points, 17 rebounds, and the Spurs are a win away from the conference finals, up 3-2 after a 126-97 win over the T-Wolves.
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11: And that's what a dominating Game 5 performance by the San Antonio Spurs sound like. 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The Spurs 126, the Timberwolves 97. And as they say in San Antonio, wee-wee, when you're talking about Wemby. 27 points, 17 rebounds, 5 assists, 3 blocks. Another day at the office for Victor Wembanyama. 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He's Myron Metcalf. I'm Q Myers. Myron, going into this game, I've got a lot of respect for what the Timberwolves have been able to do. They clearly aren't going to go away. They're not going to roll over and play dead. They're not intimidated by the Spurs, and they hung around early, and then all of a sudden San Antonio hit another gear, and the Timberwolves had no answer for them, and leads to, like I said, a dominating performance, a blowout, 126-97.
12: Yeah, I mean, I think the story is San Antonio, just what they were able to do. It was 61 apiece in the third quarter, about 8 minutes to play. Everybody's thinking, wow, this is going to be a great game. Mm-hmm. And then the Spurs go on a 45-15 run. I don't know what you can do about that if you're Minnesota. So I think you got to give the Spurs a lot of credit for just how dominant they were in another win.
11: Yeah, absolutely. And look, Wemby didn't play a lot in game number four after he got the double tech. He was thrown out. You know, a lot of folks thought that he should either have been fined.

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7: 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Blisters, not necessarily in the sun unless you got your shoes off. The eyes of the golf world are on Philly this week for the PGA Championship, but south of the eyes is that pinky toe. That's been an issue for Rory McIlroy. Here's our Jeff Darlington.
8: He did tee off on number one, and he got through number three. But on the fourth tee, after taking his shoe off for the second time in those three holes, he decided that he wanted to go back in, and it was the blister that plagued him throughout this weekend at the Truist Championship. Now, it is a blister underneath the nail of his right pinky toe, and he did say this past Sunday that it was causing him pain and was causing him some problems, but he said it wasn't an excuse for the way he was playing at the Truist Championship. Now, fast forward to this point, he was able to get three holes, and he arrived here on site today, so that's really the only practice that he's been able to get in on this course, which is generally new to him. He did play here once a few weeks ago, but it will be important for him to find some time to practice. Now, I'm told that he was in the Champions locker room here at one point trying on multiple different pairs of shoes to try to find something that's more comfortable, something that works. So Rory McIlroy, something maybe not to worry about, but

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8: Wemby delivers 27 points, 17 rebounds, and the Spurs are a win away from the conference finals.
9: Being ourselves and just sticking to the game plan, that was the biggest part. So today, you know, a great Timberwolves team, they're going to climb back in the game, so we've got to figure out ways how to end it right there. We're going on that run.
10: We play with appropriate fear, discipline, execution, physicality, poise, and I thought we had it from an array of people tonight, and it was really good to see, and we needed everybody because at different moments of the game, different guys stepped up.
1: San Antonio Spurs take a 3-2 series lead over the Minnesota T-Wolves with their 126-97 victory last night. That game, it was simultaneous.

0: buckets in transition in a row and the separation mounts. And for sure, DDJ, Dylan Harper, dude, what a force at that age. But I here's the key for Mitch Johnson's success. If they can get past these zombie wolves, because I think game six, Ant's going to come out. That's going to be good. I could see this thing going seven, but if they're going to stack up against Thunder, this is what Coach Mitch Johnson, besides gargling saltwater, needs to do. He needs to stagger Harper, Castle, and Wemby minutes. Always have two of those three dudes on the court at a time. And it's crazy. We're talking about these guys, you know, sub 23, can barely buy their own drink, but they are vital to that team's success. Couple stats. Steph Castle, most points by a Spurs player in their first 10 career playoff games since Timmy D. And I'll say again, this Castle is this generation's Pippen. They already got a Harper running mate like the Bulls did. And you know what that makes Vic. DK, the name who shall not be mentioned, your favorite call line debate. I can only imagine how much you want to open up those call lines today and say why MJ is your GOAT and is Vic this generation's Jordan. You guys have a great day. Gargle Saltwater, Mitch Johnson, go Steph Castle.
1: Yeah, you said that six times. Next time, keep it short.
2: he just pulled the pin and then ran out.
1: What happened there? You said you're going to keep it short, and you went on for 3 minutes.
2: There's Bubba. Bubba's back.
3: Spicy Bubba's here.
2: Bubba, I need you to get your house in order, okay? But that also wasn't 3 minutes. But that's fine. We like our guy Dylan. Dylan calls in.
1: Oh, you're a Dylan supporter right here.
2: He sets the table. That's all. He sets it well, and everybody has to try to
3: say that. It seems like Dylan doesn't respect Bubba and his rule of law here. Dylan just pulled up and said, "This is my house now," and Bubba's got to regulate a little bit. Is what I'm just saying.
2: He broke into your house, put his feet on your coffee table.
3: There you go.
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3: Took over the trap.
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8: 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We couldn't complete a pass. We sucked. I'm totally embarrassed and totally ashamed. Coaching did a horrible job. The players did a horrible job. It sucked.
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10: Good program. 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Dave McMenamin, our colleague, is showing up in hour number three. What's going on down the street, do you think, in the Lakers offices right now?
11: Look, I think they're all digesting Dave's story from today, which was, you talked about it a little bit earlier, yeah. Which was essentially LeBron was offended when Rob Pelinka, the general manager, came in there and gave J.J. Redick the game ball, for his 100th win, but wasn't so much that. And I have had people describe when I drive down here, I was calling around about it. I think people in the room knew that night that didn't go over particularly well, because there's actually videos that you can watch of that moment of the, you know, the Lakers do an announcement after games. Like, people have career milestones. JJ makes it. This is like something they do after every game. Mm-hmm. So if you watch it, you go, oh, Rui got his 5,000th point. Luka, you know, the only player ever to score 600 points in March. And LeBron, this is a big one, you know. He's became the all-time wins leader. So it was like JJ made these announcements, and Rob Pelinka comes in and gives JJ the game ball. I heard, you know, LeBron clapped, but people who saw him in that moment could tell he was a little upset. Now, he'd been taken out of the game at a weird moment in the game. Mm-hmm. And so maybe you thought he could have just been upset that they took him out of the game. But I think it was more a function of, you know, our, you know, this is, it's confirmation bias. So when you have a feeling of how somebody feels about you, and I think LeBron has felt taken for granted, you know, in LA, at least this year, maybe for the whole time he's been here, he's never been embraced the way Kobe was. He's never really been appreciated. Like, even the championship he won, it was in the bubble. And so there was no parade here. That connection with him in the city never materialized the way that it did in, let's say, Cleveland or Miami. And he's been here a long time. I think, you know, I host radio here in LA. I mean, you wouldn't believe the amount of people who call in all the time and are like, let's get rid of LeBron. Like, people, you hear it. And you're like, do you not recognize that this is one of the greatest players of all time that came to LA after this franchise had been in the wilderness forever? They'd been in the wilderness. I mean, how many years did they were in the lottery? Just totally irrelevant. He came of his own volition. They barely had to recruit him. He just wanted to be a Laker, mm-hmm. and turned the whole franchise around. Now, has he leaned in to LA? Has he done all the things that you would do to say, this is my town? Like, I think Luka's probably done more in two years or 1.5 years than LeBron has maybe done in 8 to be out in the community, to connect with people, to feel like this is my town. Like, mm-hmm. Luka, remember when he was paying for people's parking in the playoffs, right? He was doing all those things pretty quickly. But it doesn't, like, although that's just personal style. And I think that you have to evaluate on the court. LeBron James turned the franchise around. He restored them to glory. And I don't think he's quite felt appreciated. Plus, it sucks when somebody is brought in, even if he appreciates Luka, even if he understands, like, how good Luka is, why the franchise made that trade. Even if you appreciate it, it doesn't feel good to kind of be moved out.
10: Dynamics change. I understand that. And, you know, not many, a story like the one that, again, that Dave put out there, and he's coming in to talk about in hour 3, very, very few look good in this story.
11: And I'll say this. I think that there had been a real repairing of the relationship that went on this year. Last summer was pretty bad, right? LeBron issued that statement that was pretty, you know, shot across the bow. They did not offer him an extension. I think LeBron sort of said, oh, I didn't ask for an extension. But the truth is, he's never been in a situation like this where the signals had been sent like, your time here is ending and it may not be your choice. Like, that's a really hard thing to swallow for anybody. I know he was at the time he was 40, but the empathy that I think he was expecting for how he digested the Luka trade, how he tried to embrace him, I don't think that was quite there. And I think he was, you know, you can have a pity party if you want. I think there was some pouting and you know, that the relationship was frayed last summer. But that relationship had largely been repaired during the year to the point where I think there was going to be more of an embrace of him this summer. Like, the path back to the Lakers is probably there. If he wants to still be in LA, the question is how much money and how do they go about it? But I thought today, and I'll be curious to see what Dave says, what his read of it too is. Mm-hmm. I think LeBron wants to be appreciated and he wants to be respected for the fact that he did sacrifice. He did step aside. He did embrace that third role. And then when things changed and they had all those injuries, he embraced that role again too. And I think there's a sort of, I don't know, you know, you want to get him a domination, you know, like, right, with a DeAndre Ayton necklace. You want to get him one of those?
10: Right. And
11: is that what he needs? I don't think so. I think you can't fake, you can't do lip service. You feel it when someone respects you or you don't feel it.
10: Ramona, it's all about communication in this world. Certainly when you're dealing with somebody who's in the spotlight like LeBron, or in front of a camera in our business, mm-hmm. you know, management talking to either one of us, for instance, right? And you know, here I am equating myself with LeBron James in that regard, but
11: it's okay, Rich.
10: No, but in all
11: you're a big deal.
10: No, no, no. Thank you, Ramona. You need to come here.
11: I've felt it too, though.
10: No, but it seems to me, like, is it, like, let's just go way back to this now. Is it true LeBron found out about the Luka trade just like the rest of us? Did nobody give him a heads up? Because that would be the beginning of something.
11: Yeah.
10: Hey, LeBron, guess what? And I know it was deep, dark secret because they had pocket listing in the history of NBA trades. I understand that. But reading LeBron into it.
11: I don't think he found out from Shams's tweet, but did he get a couple minutes? I think he got a couple minutes.
10: Now, that to me, if you're LeBron James, it's just like, wait a minute. This changes a lot of dynamics.
11: Yeah.
10: By the way, great job getting Luka. This is great. But what does it mean? What's the future?
11: Yeah.
10: And in the same way, you know, that Stafford here in this town just learned about Ty Simpson.
11: But they told him.
10: But the point of that is, though, is that it still puts a clock on something that you, as the MVP, wanted to, like, it's my clock. I don't want to be shoulder tapped by someone else. I'll tap myself 100%. On the shoulder when I'm done. So that's the sort of communication stuff. So let me just move it to this story in itself. Ramona Shelburne here on the Rich Eisen Show. So you could sit here and go, as you said, pity party for LeBron or whatever. So there's probably a lot of people out there saying, does he really need a basketball to actually tell him that you're
11: appreciated
10: here?
11: He literally breaks
10: a
11: record almost every game he plays now.
10: And I totally understand that. But on the flip side of it is, it's still the management position, or at least my position on management. Let's put it that way.
11: Yep.
10: Either way, I look at management, you must manage egos. You are generally managing
11: literally the job.
10: But it's literally your job to manage egos. And if you're saying that there are people in the room going, oh, that's LeBron, I'm feeling a little bit of a chill in the room right now. Is Rob Pelinka like his head in the clouds, or he just doesn't care?
11: So from what I understand,
10: does he not?
11: I think he knows.
10: He doesn't read the room himself?
11: I think this was pre-planned. So from what I understand, they had, clearly you saw JJ's sons. So if you watch the video.
10: It's beautiful. It's
11: JJ's
10: a beautiful
11: sons
10: moment.
11: Give him, and they knew this was a big thing coming up. I think they felt like they had announced something for LeBron during the game. You know, do you need to have two game balls? I don't know. Which one of the records? I can totally see the Lakers side of this. Like, which one of your all-time records that you break are the ones that are meaningful to you? Let us know beforehand. We'll make sure to do a bigger deal about it. But it's literally, he's so good and he's breaking records all the time now. I can see why this one didn't ring a bell. Like, you know, hey, hey, we need to do something special for him here. Or if I give JJ the game ball, he might feel some kind of. I think LeBron really likes JJ. I think LeBron, from what I understand, he clapped. He appreciates JJ.
10: Yeah.
11: It is a big deal to win 100 games in your first 2 years. So it's not the JJ of it all. It's the sort of, if you watch, just watch the video, the timing. It's like he sort of steps on the end, the LeBron announcement. But it goes back to the larger point, which is he's already felt unappreciated. He's already felt, you know, like I'm being moved aside. He's already felt like he was in the middle of having taken that after many, many conversations with the coaching staff and him deciding himself like, okay, look, they've played great when I've been on the sidelines with Luka and AR. They played great together. So he finally stepped into that third option role.
10: Yeah.
11: That's hard to swallow. I mean, you know that. Like, we've been in show business a long time. Mm-hmm. Like, you know when they hire somebody else, like, they're not paying them all that much money to, like, not be successful. Like, you know when your successor's getting groomed. You know when you're being moved aside.
10: I hear you.
11: And you have to just decide to be okay with it.
10: And it leaves a lot of other people in the room wondering, what's this, you know, what, you know, can we not all coexist? Trust me, I live that almost every day sitting in this chair.
11: I remember my senior year at college, my coach said, hey, this girl's hitting really well. I'm going to have her play the outfield. Can you show her how to play outfield?
10: Sure.
11: And I go, so you want me to train my replacement? Like, woo, that's a tough one to swallow. But you do it because you're supposed to be all about, you know. I mean, he did it. He stepped into the third role. And this is like game 6 or 7 of that. They've been winning. I think when you sacrifice, you kind of just want that acknowledged. And so I see both sides of it, but it's also not one incident. It's a whole ecosystem.
10: Well, and to me, I think they got to get over it because I think everyone should coexist because there's enough room for everybody. And, you know, one last one on this, and I'd love to move on to Philadelphia and what happened there. Is there only one game ball? Like the Lakers can't afford to give me four more basketballs.
11: I think they just wanted JJ to feel special.
10: You can though. Like they made him feel special. They got it.
11: We've been hanging around U Sports too long. Everyone gets a trophy.
10: I don't.
11: There's a game ball.
10: There's enough game balls. Like, hey, Rui, here's one for you. Luca, here's one for you. LeBron, here's one for you. And, you know, for the coach, here's your kids presenting you with one. I don't know. Dave McMenamin's coming in an hour. What happened in Philadelphia?
11: Daryl Morey showed faith in Joel Embiid and James Harden before that. And Ben Simmons, you know, like sometimes as the general manager, you have to show faith in your players. You have to give them those max offers. Ownership was on board with those offers, right? Like nothing happens. No, it's not one person. I think though, when you look back at the totality of this run that they've been on, somebody has to pay the price, right? And they have not broken through. They haven't gotten to the conference finals. They haven't gotten to the finals. You had a guy who's an MVP caliber player. The James Harden thing was a mess. The moves they've made on the margins haven't worked. They went and got Paul George. That hasn't worked out. It's not that Daryl Morey's not a great general manager. I think he'll get another job. I think he's widely respected in the industry. I don't know if it'll be this cycle here.
10: Mm-hmm.
11: Because when you hire Daryl Morey, you're hiring someone to run your whole franchise. It's not just a second tier guy there. Like that's like Masai Ujiri, who just got that job in Dallas. You need somebody who says, okay, we're broken, fix us. Right. So I just think in Philly, there was just too many cumulative things that when you lose and when things fall short, somebody pays the price. And at this time it was Daryl.
10: Well, and you know, Bob Myers is involved with the search. He's a guy who's a Josh Harris. What would you say, employee? I don't know.
11: He has that title, special advisor, which means like you're really smart, you know, and I just want to have you around to do everything. So I want to say this. I don't think Bob Myers is going to be their GM.
10: You've heard vice presidential searches wind up where the person doing the searching is the vice president.
11: That happened in our country.
10: That's what I'm saying. Yeah. So that won't happen.
11: I don't think so. I mean, the only way that would happen is if they really can't find someone that everyone likes. And if Josh Harris asked Bob Myers to do that. But Bob Myers has graduated. Like, do you know what I mean? He's graduated to another level.
10: Yeah.
11: And I think this would be, I hate to call it a step down, but it is from where he is right now.
10: Correct.
11: He didn't take that job as the sort of special counsel, special advisor, whatever you want to call it, to all those organizations to go back and be the general manager of the Sixers. I think he really is truly looking for a replacement.
10: So the issues or presence that Morey bequeaths.
11: Oof.
10: Okay, so there are some contracts that are the issues, but the presence are Maxey and Edgecombe, and some other players that are on the team. Which one do you think balances eventually, where the Sixers can't overcome the contracts, or they can, and the talent that's remaining actually turns things around? Like,
11: I think that's why they finally made a move here, because you can't really do much. And so when you have somebody who's built a team that is somewhat stuck now, they're just stuck by these contracts. There's not that much you can do on the margins. They got to keep Oubre. They got to keep Quentin Grimes. They got to keep people from a team that just got swept by the Knicks and look like they're not close. And I think, you know, we keep saying this year after year in Philly, it's like if Joel Embiid can be healthy at the right time. And then I think they successfully pivoted to becoming Tyrese Maxey's team this year, where they're not built around Joel Embiid. They're built around Maxey. And Embiid is somebody who's there. And when he plays, he's great. But they don't count on him night in and night out, so their fortunes don't necessarily rise and fall when he can play. I think what happened in that Knicks series, I think Maxey got hurt. His pinkies messed up. And Embiid was still playing his way back into shape after not being able to play for a while after appendicitis. Paul George was good, but the Knicks are a buzzsaw right now. They're playing great. And they just lost to a better team. And you don't have the same guy who architected a team tear it down.
10: Mm-hmm.
11: So bring somebody in with fresh eyes, bring somebody in with a different perspective. I think that's what they'll do, and they'll take their time with it. But I don't see how you can move Joel Embiid's contract. His 3-year deal starts this year. It's just now starting to kick in. You might be able to move Paul George. He played well enough. He doesn't have as many years left on that deal now. Maybe. But they're somewhat stuck. And that's why you bring in somebody new to look at it with fresh eyes.
10: Ramona Shelburne here on the Rich Eisen Show. I've got to take a break. Can we stick around? Let's talk about the Giannis market. And then I would love to talk at WNBA with you.
11: Always.
10: Or send you out on the rest of the day. That is Ramona Shelburne here on the Rich Eisen Show. We're back in just a moment.
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10: 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Ramona Shelburne is here on the program. What is the market for Giannis Antetokounmpo as you and I sit here? What do you got? What do you think?
11: I do think that the Bucks finally have a little more clarity on what they're going to do.
10: Okay.
11: And I wrote a story a couple months ago, I think this was March, where I talked to the owners, Wes Edens and Jimmy Haslam, and they said, you know, look, for us it's pretty simple. Like, he's either going to sign that extension or he's going to be traded because we can't afford to lose him for nothing.
10: Yes.
11: Well, his extension can't be signed until October. So that put a strange wrinkle on this. But Jimmy Haslam came out the other day and said, we want to have this resolved before the draft. So he's either going to signal to us that he'll sign that extension or we're going to trade him. And I don't think you're actually allowed to do that. Like, I don't think you can say, I'm going to sign it until it's offered. It's okay. I think that finally has some organizational clarity, because when we went through all this stuff back at the trade deadline, mm-hmm. I got to the point where I was like, oh, they're not ready to trade him. That's what most of the teams who were engaging with them felt, is they're, when you're going to trade your franchise player, when you're going to trade the guy who brought you a championship, the most important player in franchise history, you can argue it might have been Kareem Abdul-Jabbar, but probably Giannis now at this point. Everyone has to be on the same page. You have to decide, okay, it's time. We're going to do this. This is what we want. Teams put up like red lines. You know, like, if you want this player, you have to meet these specifications. Here's the red line. You got to cross that. Everybody's got, like, look at Utah. When they traded for Jaren Jackson Jr., everyone knew if Memphis got a couple first round picks, Memphis had a red line. They had all gotten on the same page to say, we're ready to do this. Here's our asking price. Everybody who called and offered one pick, no. If you offered two picks and this, they were going to do it. That's how you trade a guy like Giannis. And I think the Bucks are finally to that point where they're starting to get everyone on the same page. And that's because they got a new coach. They have a general manager in there. They have clarity, at least from the ownership level. Like, Jimmy Haslam coming out and saying that, I thought was interesting, because he's not actually the controlling owner. He's the minority owner there. Mm-hmm. But he and Wes Edens are partners in this, and I thought it was interesting he stepped in to give his voice there. And look at what he's done as owner of the Cleveland Browns. Baker Mayfield didn't want to be there. He traded him. Myles Garrett gave him the largest contract in history. Mm-hmm. So you either sign it or they trade you.
10: Well, and Browns fans would say they should have kept Baker and they should trade Myles Garrett to get the draft choices, and never have signed Deshaun Watson. So it's interesting how that's playing out, and obviously that's going to heat up over the next few weeks. Before I let you go, I want to talk WNBA with you. It's been such an entertaining first few days.
11: How about the Portland Fire? See that finish last night?
10: You were talking about it before.
18: Yeah, wild buzzer beater. Put back.
11: For an expansion team, this is 2 years in a row. An expansion team has been good.
10: And the Fever Wings game started a doubleheader on Saturday.
11: Ooh, I'm going tonight.
10: Susie's bringing our daughter Taylor to tonight's game with the Fever and the Sparks. It was a fascinating game. You know, Becker's ball with four number ones, and Aaliyah Boston and Caitlin Clark and Paige Becker's and AZ Fudd all balled out except the most recent first overall draft choice. Yeah. It was essentially benched. Towards the end of that game, it felt like, unless she's hurt, but she was probable on the injury report for last night's game against the Dream, and then
11: didn't play.
10: She went from probable
11: home
10: to
11: opener,
10: out.
11: By the way.
10: And now, and that was, you know, for precautionary reasons. And I don't recall her being banged up.
11: Tim Kalisaw had a good story on that.
10: So is there something up with AZ?
11: Yeah,
10: Fudd?
11: Look, she's had knee surgeries, okay? And Tim Kalisaw had something on that in his column today that she had swelling or something in her knee. I checked on it this morning when you and I were in the green room, and I don't get the sense it's anything serious. I think they're just bringing her along slowly, which, by the way, is totally understandable when you're talking about a number one pick who just got done playing. I mean, everything is so condensed in women's basketball. Like, she just got done playing in the Final Four. She didn't have an offseason. Like, you just got to go straight into playing in the WNBA, training camp, et cetera, et cetera, et cetera. So I understand, you know, somebody who has a history of knee issues, you want to bring them along slowly. But this is what you do that. This is how you do it. You message that. You do it right from the beginning. You set expectations that we're going to bring her along slowly. She may not start right away. She may take a few games off. We're going to manage this condition. Instead, they feel like they've been reacting to things and kind of hoping that people don't notice or people don't ask or whatever. And I think that is how the WNBA needs to change. This is now a new environment. You guys are legit. We're talking about you every day on the show. Like, we're talking about the WNBA, not in a general sense. We're talking about day-to-day things that happen. Well, and that's everything you want for the WNBA. You're part of the daily conversation. And so that's why we have injury reporting protocols. This is what we talk about Joel Embiid all the time. He'll show up as doubtful, and then he'll be upgraded 1 hour before game time. And guess what happens when you do that? You get fined for not reporting injuries accurately. And so I think this has got to happen in the W too. Like, they've got to start enforcing injury reporting policies. You've got to have some clarity. I understand there's rules. Athletes don't want certain things released, but you have to message how you're going to do that. And there are certain guidelines of how to do it.
10: Well, I mean, we might be overreacting right now as we're talking about it, right? But with AZ Fudd being essentially benched at the end of game one, because that's what it sure looked like to me. And then in game two doesn't play at all, and no one's asking about it if that's their plan. Well, Olivia Miles balling out is going to make it only more intense because, and again, I know rosters are different and coaches are different and situations are different, but she crushed it in her first outing.
11: Yeah.
10: And if she continues to do that and we're all wondering what's going on in Dallas, this is going to be a conversation.
11: Yeah, of course. And she's in a different role, right? Because Nafisa Collier's out, you know, and this and so she's got to play a bigger role there. But I think that, with more eyeballs on the sport, there's going to be more scrutiny, and that's a good thing. You got to lean into it. And I think, look, we're talking about the Dallas Wings right now.
10: Because they're fun to watch. I mean, and that Fever Wings game, again, I know that they've since played. That was first time in the opening weekend of NBA history of both teams went over 100 points. And
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26: Good people. To those good people out there listening and vibing with us here today, it's your boy Theo Dorsey. It's May 13th. It is a Wednesday, and we've got a packed out day here on Theoretically Speaking. An exciting afternoon that we're going to spend together as we have a guest co-host coming in later today. That's going to be a lot of fun, a hoot, if you will. We got Evan Cohen in about 15, 20 minutes. And we're coming off of a night in which we got a couple of electric finishes in the Stanley Cup playoffs. We got one domination in the NBA postseason where the San Antonio Spurs dropped a sledgehammer on the Minnesota Timberwolves. And then, of course, we got one day closer to Christmas morning for Colin Russo, who's on the other side of the glass on the ones and twos. And he just can't wait for the NFL to drop that schedule.
31: Did you see this international schedule release? None, right?
26: I saw it. Oh, 9 international games this year. Oh, like we're going to get it up to 16 at some point. Oh, no, the 49ers have to travel far. Like, come on, man.
0: This is your thing?
31: You're down on it.
0: I think you're just overly excited.
31: Here's Theo walking in today, who's down on the, first of all, he was Minnesota Timberwolves' biggest fan yesterday.
0: I am.
31: And is now writing them off, sending them off to Cancun.
0: What do you want me to
31: booking the plane ticket yourself?
0: Do you see
31: what one more game?
0: Do you see what they're going up against? Did you not see Victor Wembanyama playing basketball last night?
31: Theo. One more game.
0: See, the fact that you said there's one more game is telling me you think it's over as well.
31: No, they still got to win one more game is what I'm saying.
0: Wimby had 16 points and 5 boards in the first quarter.
31: Dude, I am down on you.
0: He finished the game with 27 points, 17 rebounds, 5 assists, 3 blocks, 2 made 3-pointers. First player in NBA history to do that in the postseason game.
31: Great game.
0: What do you want me to do?
31: I want you to have faith in Minnesota. You can't be hot and cold on Minnesota.
0: I'm not hot and cold. I'm telling the truth. How about this, then? How about this, Colin, since I'm the one that's the problem here? Can we hear what Anthony Edwards said the Timberwolves are supposed to do?

0: with the San Antonio Spurs. Let's hear.
1: Don't.
0: The Ant-Man was at the dais, the guy that's actually playing in the basketball games. Can we hear from him?
1: Yeah, we got it. 1 second. But yeah, the one thing about the.
2: Some of the stuff that Wimby was doing, you can't, you don't really have too much of an answer for it. Just kind of hope he misses. But he was making, he came out high, he made a bunch of shots.
0: Okay, yeah, so it's me. I'm the issue here.
1: He's being respectful to his opponent.
0: Yeah, but, you know, this is the same Timberwolves team that just last series were taking out, you know, pulling out BB guns and shooting them at the back of the ears of Nikola Jokic and Jamal Murray and not Michael Porter, Aaron Gordon and Tim Hardaway. Like, they were just firing off shots at them left and right before and after games. Now they're talking with this level of reverence because I think that they know what I know and what you're pretending not to know, and it's that this series is all but over. It'd be over with right now if Wimby didn't get ejected in game four.
1: Here's what you're relying upon. He had a great game. He was due to have a great game, right? You needed to have a great game in his spot after getting ejected in game four, costing your team the game. He doesn't necessarily have great games every single game. Right?
0: He's had a great game. The only game he had that wasn't bad.
1: Game one, he was awful.
0: Game one was bad. But honestly, defensively, he still was great.
1: We're talking about a 20-year-old here. I understand that.
0: And it's 24. They're only 2 years apart.
1: But there's somebody with not the postseason experience. You're talking about somebody who is as young as you could possibly be in this NBA playoff scope, and we're relying on him to big-time road game closeout? I don't know about that.
0: What Wembanyama did last night and what the Spurs did bouncing back from game four was all but punk the Minnesota Timberwolves. Like, they were the more physical team last night. They were the team that played with more desperation. They crashed the boards heavier. They were more tenacious on defense. Their role player stepped up in a way that the Timberwolves didn't have happen. And most importantly, you would think after Wimby was the one who got violent with y'all and he threw the elbow at the back of the head of Naz Reid, or I guess the neck really, and got ejected, and no retaliation happened on behalf of the Timberwolves.
1: What do you want, take a page out of Draymond Green's book go after his knees first possession?
0: No,
1: is that what you're saying?
0: I don't think you should do that. But you can't let that same dude walk out there like Omar in The Wire and bully you in the first quarter, at least on the basketball court. Like, that can't be the answer. The answer can't be to allow him to pick his spots and have his way with you in the basketball game after he already got physical with y'all. I'm not saying you retaliate in some kind of, like, you know, lowbrow way. All I'm saying is for him to do that in game four and to come back in game five and dominate, retake the series lead, and prove his dominance over you to the tone of Anthony Edwards, the guy who looked President Barack Obama in the face and told him to rethink his ways. What did he tell Obama again? He told him,
1: he, like, told LeBron to, like, check your boy.
0: Yeah. He was in a room with LeBron James and President Barack Obama, and somehow he felt like the hierarchy led with Anthony Edwards. And that guy, minutes after walking off that court, was like, what am I supposed to do with him? What I fear for the Timberwolves, and again, you're not going to push me off the Timberwolves bandwagon. I am a Timberwolves supporter. I am all the way in the camp of the Ant-Man. In fact, I hope one day he finds his way to South Beach. That's how strong I advocate for Anthony Edwards as a basketball player. I wish they had a chance in this series. I fear
1: that had it. They have a chance.
0: No, they
1: had
0: don't.
1: Why are you using past
0: it
1: tense?
0: Is over.
1: They
0: it
1: have
0: is over.
1: A chance.
0: It's over. Colin, it's over.
1: They this have just, a chance.
0: No, they don't. No, they don't.
1: What happens when they win? When they win game six? What happens?
0: Well,
1: what happens then?
0: Music to my ear.
1: What happens then?
0: I'll be excited.
1: No, I think Theo's going to walk in here and be like, these are my guys. I'm a Timberwolf. Dude, get
0: Timberwolves
1: out of here. You're a Spur.
0: No, I'm not.
1: You're a Spur.
0: I'm not a Spur.
1: You're a Spur.
0: I'm not a Spur. Here's the thing, though. These guys aren't just fighting against Wembanyama and Mitch Johnson. They're also fighting against the wisdom and expertise of Greg Popovich, who's still in the shadows mentoring and helping cultivate Tim Duncan 3.0, not even 2.0, but this guy is something that we've never seen before. The next evolution of the Spurs big man that's going to take over the league. Like, after the ejection happened and Wimby got back to San Antonio and had a conversation with Pop, do we have his remarks on being able to talk to the sensei afterwards to recollect his mind and realize how he had to attack game five?
3: Give anything he said, obviously, but he maybe wanted to, you know, make a statement or make his tucking even more impactful by being there. But he gives feedback and talks to us regularly, you know, throughout series, throughout games. So, as always, when he speaks, everybody listens.
0: Yeah, so now Wemby's not just playing for himself. He's not playing for his country of France. He's not playing for Mitch Johnson.
1: It's
0: He's
1: good
0: playing
1: to see
0: for
1: Pop
0: Greg
1: around.
0: Popovich.
1: It's good to see Pop around.
0: What do you want me to do with that? Anthony Edwards is playing for Coach Finch.
1: Don't disrespect Coach Finch. Are you insane right
0: I'm
1: now?
0: I'm not disrespecting him. But there's a difference dude, between Greg Popovich and
1: don't
0: Chris
1: you have
0: Finch.
1: Don't you have in-laws in Minnesota?
0: Yeah. I love Minnesota.
1: No,
0: bro.
1: You do not.
0: I love Minneapolis. I love the city. I love
1: you're not,
0: city.
1: You're not welcome back to MSP.
0: No, I am. The Target Center is like my
1: it's
0: third
1: not,
0: home.
1: It's not. No, it's not.
0: If New Orleans is my second home.
1: You should start
0: home.
1: Vacationing in San Antonio. Start looking for a second property.
0: What do you want me to do?
1: I want you to have faith. All right. I want you to have faith.
0: Here's the issue, man. Here's the issue. As much as I can have faith, faith without works is dead. And I don't think anything is going to work against Victor Wembanyama when he has it working and cooking the way that he did. He played an all around game.
1: Well, how about this? Was Anthony Edwards onto something?
0: About what?
1: Let's hope he misses.
0: That's not faith. That's
1: hope a strategy?
0: Hope is not faith. You know, here's the other part of this too. You're right.
1: If he misses shots?
0: What if he misses shots? Then maybe the Timberwolves lose by 10 and not 30.
1: No, they could. If he doesn't make shots, they could win.
0: You know what the Timberwolves need right now? And again, Spurs won last night, 126-97. It was probably closer than that. It pulled away in the fourth quarter.
1: Yes, it was. They were especially mid third quarter is when it started to get off the rails.
0: Yeah, because it was a back and forth game. It was your classic teeter.
1: And they cut it to like three right out of the half. They went right at them.
0: They tied it up.
1: Yeah, right.
0: At 61 apiece, I believe, in the third quarter. It was a back and forth game, a game of runs. The issue is, if you're the Timberwolves and they're going to trap the ball out of Anthony Edwards' hand every single time he crosses half court, they're going to hound him up and down the floor, 94 feet. And he also is going to have to be in motion, actively defending at a high level. And he's doing so on, as I've been saying, half of a knee. He has one and a half of his knees banged up right now. This guy's doing it on half of a knee. I know he's 24 years old, but his knees right now are like 40.
1: Like Theo's knees.
0: My knees are 35. Not 40 yet. No, you're really putting yourself in a bad spot because I don't know how much you can rely on Io. Julius Randle, by the way.
1: He's been the detriment to the series.
0: Io Desumu, I think, has been actually pretty solid.
1: Well, let me place this out there.
0: Julius Randle's been absent.
1: How good do you think Cat would have been this series? They need somebody to spread the floor, get Wembanyama out of the paint. Karl-Anthony Towns can shoot threes. They would have been better off.
0: That's the issue with Cat.
1: Right, that's why they can't play 40 minutes with Gobert, is because Gobert's right there in the dunker spot, and Wembanyama controls the paint. And they get Naz Reid out there, that's why it worked in game one,
0: yeah.
1: Because Julius Randle and Naz could spread the floor and you could drive a little bit more. But now that Randle has been awful in this series offensively, he continues to turn the ball over at will, he cannot dribble as well as he thinks he can, and he doesn't hit threes at a high clip, Wembanyama can still play into the paint and control it. Where if they had somebody, I'm telling you, I know it was never going to work out, but they missed Cat this series badly.
0: Here's the issue. Victor Wembanyama is Rudy Gobert mixed with a little bit of Julius Randle, mixed with a little bit of Naz Reid, mixed with a little bit of Karl-Anthony Towns, all in one dude. So every time he's out there, the Timberwolves need either ghosts of Christmas past and guys like Cat, or the guys they have on their roster who are underperforming to try to counterbalance what he's able to do. But they're doing so in one roster spot while he's also surrounded by all of these excellent perimeter defenders and guys that can attack the rim like De'Aaron Fox. Devin Vassell, I feel like he hasn't missed. I mean, he was 2 for 7 for 3. It felt like he made everyone he shot up there. And Julian Champagny, who has been hot as well throughout the series. Like, the issue is Wemby is an absolute problem, and he's a monster, and he's a force unreckoned right now. And he also is a guy that is a little bit ticked off. I think we're looking for the problem that we're trying to solve isn't which big man is best to help space the floor for the Timberwolves. It's how you do something to impede a guy that is seemingly unstoppable right now in Victor Wembanyama. I don't think there's an answer to
1: the thing that's stoppable about Wembanyama is he's not as consistent as maybe we were probably.

0: the floor. It is. Yeah. Because once you get, he's going to not, first of all, he hasn't shot as much as that game one, but that also tells you he's being more aggressive towards the basket.
1: The issue is Wembanyama is an unsolvable problem right now. And if your only game plan against him is cross your fingers and hope he misses, then it's not just the problem the Timberwolves are going to have to face. The Thunder are waiting on the winner of this series, which I do believe will be the Spurs. They're resting. I don't know if that's necessarily going to matter against a guy like Victor Wembanyama, who's 22 years old, keeps his body in tip-top shape, and he also is re-energized. Like, what's more re-energizing to a guy like that is going to battle his way through this vicious, violent, mentally taxing series against the Timberwolves than for him to wake up and see that Oklahoma City Thunder logo that he absolutely hates as well?
0: It will be fun. It's the season. It's the series we want to see. I'll also admit that. But I'm also, while you're still thinking about the next series, I'm still here in this one, right? I'm still here in this one. I'm still present, Theo. While you're basically, eulogizing the Timberwolves season.
1: What do you want me to do?
0: And I'm sitting here saying, keep faith. Because all right, they could do it one more time. They can't do it twice. They're not going to beat them twice. They could beat them one more time.
1: The Timberwolves can.
0: They can.
1: All right, here's what I'll say. You said this before game five tipped off, and I agree with you on this. Game six is theirs to win. And then, like, they can win that one. I just don't think they can win the series because in game six, or at least you have a 3-day gap here. You got 2 days of rest.
0: Is this their first 3-day? It's going to be Friday?
1: Yes.
0: Interesting. I did not know that. Good job.
1: So that's helpful for Ant-Man. Thank you. Just give me a good job for doing
0: this. Well, I'm usually a schedule guy.
1: You are a schedule guy. You're right. You're
0: I did not know that. Yeah. That's a good point.
1: No. I think that, especially when it comes to Anthony Edwards and his ability to be aggressive and attack, he'll be more rested. The knees will be a little bit more
0: healthy. They're going to go all out. There's no doubt about that. They're going all out.
1: But that's the issue. If you're the Timberwolves, you got to go balls to the wall, all out, all energy. You got to go. You got to really take everything, muster everything up in your body and deliver it on game six at the crib in Target Center, where I am still
0: welcomed. No,
1: welcomed.
0: Not my book.
1: With open arms.
0: Not my book. If I have Alex Rodriguez's number, I'd get you on the do not let in list
1: they
0: immediately
1: love me.
0: Because he's a Spur. Hey, he's a Spur. He's a Spur.
1: They love me in Minneapolis, man. In the Twin City, man. Good pizza out there too. Nice pizza.
0: You're the first person in the history of the world to ever say that.
1: In Minneapolis?
0: Is that a big pizza?
1: They have like two pizza joints right outside of the Target Center. One of them specifically that stays open late that is absolutely delicious. Now, was I hammered when I got it? Yeah.
0: All right. Well,
1: and that always helps, of course. But it was great. So I appreciate Minneapolis as a city, and I appreciate the Timberwolves for welcoming me in as a, once my heater dead, as a nice bandwagon fan.
0: Stop. What? Yeah, you can't talk like this and then say, oh, I'm looking forward to Spurs Thunder. Can't do that.
1: I'm a realist.
0: Can't do that.
1: I'm a realist.
0: Being unfair.
1: Also a realist is Evan Cohen. He's going to join us on the other side. He talked about on Unsportsmanlike this morning, about how the Timberwolves have a Wembanyama problem on their hand and that guy is unsolvable. He called Wembanyama the most unstoppable player in sports.
0: Oh, yes, stop.
1: The most
0: He will be.
1: Unstoppable
0: he
1: player
0: will
1: in sports.
0: Be. He is not he there be. Yet. He's, right He's
1: there.
0: Not there
1: He's
0: yet.
1: He's right there.
0: He's not there yet.
1: I have a bold statement about Wemby, too, that I'm going to drop in a little bit here that you're definitely going to disagree with, especially as a Rudy Gobert truther. Can't wait to drop
0: that one.
1: First
0: ballot Hall of Famer, Rudy Gobert, you're talking about.
1: I guess so. They're letting a lot of folks into that thing. So, the Baptist Health Hotline, let us know what you think of this series. Are the Timberwolves dead, or do they have a shot? I have Spurs Thunder in the next series. I have the Spurs winning a championship at this point. That's how great Wembanyama looks. You let us know, though, on the Baptist Health Hotline, 888-760-3776, 888-760-3776. You can also jump in the YouTube chat at ESPN South Florida and let your voice be heard. 888-760-3776, the Baptist Health Hotline. 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Welcome to being treated like a pro. Welcome to more Evan Cohen on the other side. He joins us from Unsportsmanlike 6 to 10 a.m. right here on Theoretically Speaking. It is a Wednesday. That's Colin Russo. I'm Theo Dorsey. We're Theoretically Speaking on ESPN 106.3.
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10: It's a Wednesday. It's a Wednesday here on Theoretically Speaking. I guess it's a Wednesday everywhere, unless you're in one of those other time zones, really, really far away. Either way, it's a Wednesday right here in the Evan Cohen Studios in downtown West Palm Beach. As we look out and see Rosemary Ave,

0: you're watching us here on the YouTube stream on ESPN South Florida, you see the Evan Cohen, which means it's time for his weekly segment, and it's time for me to find that button and a pinch, and there it goes.
1: Because 4 hours a day just isn't enough. 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
0: Surprise you're not a LeBron guy. Surprise you're not a LeBron guy, Evan. What up, though?
2: How dare you? How dare you? You know what bothers me? I just realized about the intro. You know what bothers me?
0: What's up?
2: I'm going to tell you what bothers me. What bothers me is there's no brought to you by at the end of it.
0: I was thinking you would say that. I was thinking that.
2: I'm dead serious. And so this, and please feel free to insert any names. I'm talking to Stephanie Prince.
0: Okay.
2: Mike Matroka. I don't care that she got married the other day. Courtney Rukoff, put her on blast. Who cares? Marriage, schmarriage. Get it brought to you by Jeff Greenwald, John O'Terry, Lucas Rubio. Who else in the mix? So anybody else?
0: These names are resonating with South Florida right now.
2: Oh, yeah, everyone knows all these names. I have a major issue. I mean, John O'Terry.
0: Mike Jones.
2: Mike Jones?
0: Yeah.
2: Right? You know what? Who cares? John Martin.
0: John Martin, get him.
2: Hey, what have you been doing recently? What, J-Mart just sitting around? Do something, J-Mart. What have you been doing? I mean, all these people. How do I, 20 years. I mean, even Colin Russo, who gets, oh my God, does he have more rules, exceptions to rules? Colin Russo, can you do, he does show wherever he wants? That's a new rule?
0: Yeah.
2: Christina can't go anywhere. Colin Russo can go anywhere. Interesting. I am feisty today.
0: You sound,
2: even he has it brought to you by. What the hell? Where's my brought to you by? I mean, I have all these unbelievable friends in Palm Beach County and the Treasure Coast. I can't get a brought to you by? That bothers me.
0: You sound nearly as disrespected as LeBron James is seemingly in Dave McMiniman's ESPN article as he documents not getting the game ball. LeBron not getting the game ball over J.J. Redick.
2: What is this? Seriously. So LeBron's breakups, in theory, he could potentially leave two different franchises because of cookies and game balls?
0: Yeah.
2: Because for people who don't know, there's a famous story that has been confirmed every which way that LeBron got very annoyed that Pat Riley took all the free cookies off the team playing for the Heat. And LeBron, I guess, has a sweet tooth like all of us would, or many of us would. And he got annoyed by that. Game balls and cookies. This is, Theo, you know my son. Right, but Theo, you've met my son. My son loves Theo more. He's 12. My son loves Theo more than he loves me. He shouts you out all the time. But anyway, the point is, if like he got annoyed for his 12-year-old basketball because another kid got a game ball or they didn't have cookies anymore, all right. LeBron James? What?
0: Well,
2: is he breadcrumbing finding a way to leave? Is that what you think is happening?
0: Well, he's trying to coerce public opinion right now is what the LeBron James camp is doing. Through the reporter, Dave McMiniman, which is well documented, is not, I don't want to call him a mouthpiece of LeBron James, but you know, we understand Dave McMiniman is very close to his camp.
2: I don't want to do that.
0: Not in a disrespectful way. I just more so mean he's very close to a lot of LeBron James sources. So if they want to get messaging out, Dave McMiniman would be one of the guys that they're able to get it through. And all throughout his article are a lot of LeBron James unnamed sources. So I say that to say, LeBron is trying to win over the court of public opinion when he inevitably tries to go somewhere else other than Los Angeles. He's making it seem like the Lakers disrespected him in some irreconcilable way. Irreconcilable? It's not reconcilable. That's what LeBron is putting out there right now.
2: Boy, too many people listen to your show. I don't like what's happening.
0: What do you mean?
2: I'm getting all these text messages because I'm destroying everybody.
0: Okay.
2: And Colin has an issue with my setup here. Oh, well, what do you want me to do? You know what? You don't like my setup? You don't think my desk and computer are good enough? Get me a brought to you by. Make it easier for me to get something new.
3: You'd think you'd be able to do it by a studio. I guess not. Jeez, Evan could do it wherever he wants, I guess. Huh?
2: Yeah, I'm a guest, you dope. You're a host. You work there.
3: You'd think you'd use one of the ESPN studios you got available to you.
2: Keep bouncing around a Springsteen. I gotta go do the show from afar. I gotta go to a Springsteen concert and get your dopey ass on First Take dancing today.
0: It was groovy. Oh,
3: which I did not see, by the way. I did not see it. Thank God somebody told me about that 5 minutes ago. It's great. Did not have to tune in.
0: Kyle was busting moves with me.
3: Evan's one of the three people who tuned into that.
2: Well, the only reason I did is because I got destroyed on there too. That same person mentioned me and destroyed me on there.
3: What'd you do wrong?
2: Anyway.
0: Yeah, what's your issue?
2: You want me to play this?
0: Yeah, what's your issue? What happened here?
3: Are you going to play it over your phone?
0: It looks like it.
2: I mean, you know what? You don't know how to produce. That's pretty clear. I mean, my God, you can't even get the guest set up correctly.
0: Wow. That's unfair to my producer of a week and a half. He's been working his tail off.
3: Doing an excellent job, by the way.
0: He pats himself on the back more than any producer I've ever had.
3: Excellent.
2: Always, wait, tell me this, Theo. I got to know this. Get into this. Go ahead.
0: What do you mean?
2: What do you mean he pats himself on the back?
0: No, more than any other producer? Colin Russo, who has been excellent in his rise as a producer, I will say. He's been getting better with every rep. I would say in between about every other segment, I can look over past this glass screen here, and I'll see him either clapping or literally patting himself on the back for a job well done, which I can appreciate.
2: Theo, you know what they say. The hardest part of the climb is going from F to D.
0: Yeah, that's true.
2: Yeah, that's the hardest part of the climb.
0: As a person who's new to golf, honestly, that's I can attest to that.
2: Oh my God! All right,
0: Kyle's been doing good.
2: I got.
0: What's your first take story? What's your first take? Is it what happened there?
2: Oh, I don't know. So on First Take today, I sent Colin the audio so he could probably play it at some point.
0: Does he have it there? He was too busy patting himself on the back.
2: Let's get into other stuff, and then I'll get into the First Take story again.
0: Evan Cohen here from Unsportsmanlike, 6 to 10 a.m., joining us on a Wednesday. I have some important questions that I can't wait to throw at you as well. I heard you singing the praises of Victor Wembanyama, similarly to what I've been doing here on Theoretically Speaking, and apparently I've been getting reprimanded for it. So we're going to get into that as well as he preps that First Take audio. Is it good? Okay, still okay. He's working on that.
2: All right, don't worry about it. Ignore that.
0: But Evan, you said this morning on Unsportsmanlike that Victor Wembanyama is the single most unstoppable player in sports right now.
2: No, I asked the question whether, you know, it's interesting you picked up on that.
0: Yeah.
2: I actually never said that he was or he wasn't. I asked the question and we actually ran out of time a little bit.
0: Okay.
2: Because there was a conversation about, like, I thought, Theo, it was a sure thing that he was going to be unbelievable last night. Like, sure thing. There was zero doubt in my mind. And if you think about great athletes, right? You're young, but when I was growing up, and I would watch Michael.
0: Bill Russell. Oh. Sorry. Keep going. Sorry. That was
2: Bill Russell.
0: It was a guess. I'm sorry. Michael Jordan. I'm sorry.
3: Little rich for Theo calling somebody old.
0: That's the one thing I will reprimand him for. He's been making me feel old for like at least the past month. He's been chipping away at my youth and vitality by talking about.
2: I will say, Stephanie Prince, who runs the station, Brian Rowitz, very smart move by them. Putting him as your producer, I'm going to tell you why. Not that he's going to be a good producer. He is one of the most unproductive human beings, unless he's in a studio, I've ever seen. There's actually nothing he's capable of doing unless he's a part of a show. And so just plop him in there all day.
0: You know what?
2: Because he actually is not capable of anything else.
0: It's not that he's incapable of anything else.
3: It's not even a bad shot.
0: No, because Colin, the issue is this is increasing productivity around ESPN West Palm because it's not that he's incapable of other things. It's between the hours of 2 and 4.
3: And that's a little bit of a stretch. All right?
0: No, between the hours of 2 and 4, he does so much. He's so theatrical around the office, I will say, and so engaging.
2: This is going to be amazing.
0: Yeah, he's
2: I'm not a huge numbers person, but now I'm done. If sales at ESPN go up with no additional Colin endorsements because he's just not over in that side of the office and you lock him into a studio, that would be the greatest story in the history of this station. Whatever scoreboard the market manager, Stephanie Prince, vice president uses, sales, marketing, whatever it is, everything increases because Colin is just not around It would be unbelievable.
0: It could work. I have you'll walk in there and it'll be silent. Now you got to get Mike Rizzo on a bit of a lead.
2: Oh God, where are we gonna put him?
0: Yeah.
2: You know what? He should just work out of the Inter Miami Stadium every day,
3: which he's doing today. So it's one of the great days in the history of the station financially.
0: Productivity is through the roof.
2: Four partnerships have been opened because the sales team is so focused.
0: Yes.
2: How bad? So paint the picture, because everybody out there can relate to the loud person in the office. You're trying to do work, whatever business you're in, right? Theo, paint the picture if you could for Russo and Rizzo, not 4 to 6 and not, but every other hour of the day when they're in there together, how loud and bad does it get for the rest of the team?
0: At least 2 times a week. In the middle of this show, as we are protected by these soundproof walls in the studio, and as well as the soundproof walls in the aforenamed Cat Cave, which is the producer area there, we will hear their arguments or robust voices in here as we're doing the show. Like so loud, so much so that sometimes mid segment we'll be like, "What the hell's going on?"
2: And is there any guilt from Colin or Mike about, you know, we're probably a little distracting to people that are working?
3: I think there is a silver lining to being the personality around the office.
0: He's the personality hire now.
3: There's a give and take relationship, an opportunity cost. We might go a little too far into the red, but I think we're somewhere in the yellow.
0: People are in
2: the take is you take away from sales. The give is you give personality. Yeah, that's great. That'll keep a business going.
0: Give and take.
2: Now Wemby.
0: Back to Wembanyama.
2: Let me do it this way. Let me do it this way for you. So basically, the Michael was the given, right? When I was saying I was growing up, look, Michael was like a given. Wemby, to me, felt like a given. So here's the question I'll ask in return, Theo, in all seriousness. The most unstoppable athlete in sports today, who's on the list that could even compare to him? Ohtani?
0: Yeah. Ohtani's got to be in it. I don't even know if in the NFL right now, if you can... It would have been Patrick Mahomes, but last year was a down year, so I'll leave room to say that he's not there anymore. I don't want to, you know, be full out Chiefs fandom there. So I don't think there's one in the NFL. Miles Garrett, the issue is it doesn't come with winning, so he is pretty unstoppable.
2: Unstoppable, big, like, but yeah, that's the cool thing about Ohtani.
0: Yeah.
2: Unstoppable and they win. Wemby feels unstoppable and they're winning. And Canty's point, which I think is a good one, is maybe the ejection in Game 4, the elbow, is the greatest thing that could have happened to him, because now he knows that's going to happen a lot. They're going to drive me nuts a lot, and I can't react ever. Like, if I was Mitch Johnson, the coach of the Spurs, Kelly Olynyk, former Heat big, and Bismack Biyombo, who most people don't even know, is it still in the NBA? And most people may not even know in general, but these are big guys, big, strong guys. I would tell those guys every day in practice, I need you to beat Wemby up without hurting him. I need you to be a little bit dirty without hurting him. And to develop that discipline to never fight back. Because if he can take it, if they give it and he takes it and he doesn't fight back, whatever level of unstoppable you have Wemby at, Theo, he increases.
0: Yeah.
2: Because now he's not going to get himself in trouble.
0: They are. It's very clear to me that the Minnesota Timberwolves are actively acting as that, like, iron sharpening the iron right now, and they're building a monster. Like, that's how I felt as I've watched this series. After Game 1, as he struggled from 3, what did he do to bounce back in Game 2? He absolutely took over that game from the beginning into the end, crashing the boards, getting inside, making it hell on earth for both Rudy Gobert or anybody that tried to get in front of him. Game 3, obviously, they're able to do the same thing. In Game 4, he gets ejected. I think the series will be over with if Wemby doesn't get ejected there. And I think that the message from Greg Popovich and Mitch Johnson and probably anybody in and around Wemby's circle is the only way the Timberwolves have of stopping you is to try to get, you know, penetrate your mind, get in your head, and get you emotional to react to get you out of the game so they have a chance to beat us. If you can stay mentally level-headed and you're just on the court for us for 35 minutes a game, there's no team in the NBA that we can't beat. And with that renewed focus, I don't think they're a beatable team. I think that the Spurs, to me, the Spurs are the favorites to win the NBA championship right now.
2: Wow. Okay, that's a bold statement. Let me go here then. Is there a rivalry that is on the table in all of sports that you would be more juiced up about than the Spurs and Thunder every year? And when I say rivalry on the table, I mean like tangible one, not one you're going to make up. Well, if Giannis goes to the Heat, if the, I'm saying it's right here. It's right now. Do you see a rivalry in any sport that maybe possibly is as exciting as that one?
0: The Spurs and the Thunder, they definitely hold the throne in the NBA because of the promise of the future and also how strong both teams are presently. Like, that's not even a contest with anybody else. In the NFL, you still do have Chiefs-Bills, which provides theatrics and electric finishes.
2: I'm into that. Bills never win.
0: Yeah, except for the regular season.
2: I mean, you want to say Seahawks-Rams? Do you think that could hover?
0: That'll never have the same juice. It'll never have the same juice.
2: Niners, Rams, Rams, Eagles.
0: That's
2: okay. You're not into any of these.
0: No.
2: Indiana football against Michigan or Ohio State.
0: No, absolutely not.
2: LSU, Ole Miss.
0: That one could spark, but I don't think Ole Miss ever gets to that level. I think Ole Miss is going to be stunning. Like, I think that they're still going to be a second rate SEC team, especially without Lane Kiffin.
2: All right, so then, Colin, you got one that a rivalry on the cusp that you would say is as juicy as what Oklahoma City San Antonio could be.
3: I don't think there's any in baseball. It's too random for that. If you're going to compare it to football, I actually think Seahawks Rams is an interesting one because you got two great coaches that are going to outlast the actual quarterbacks that are there. So I actually like that one. I know it's West Coast dominated, but outside of that, nothing in the SEC. In my opinion, nothing in the Big Ten, because you don't trust any of them to be consistently great because they're not always consistently great, not in this age of college athletics.
2: I don't know. I think I kind of like Indiana again this year. The quarterback they got from TCU, Hoover, is I think, very good.
3: Well, watch him be underrated. I agree with that. Yep.
0: But
3: the thing is, Indiana doesn't have protected games against any of these teams. They don't have protected games against any of these teams.
2: Yeah, and Theo's point is a very good one about the Ole Miss scenario. Because LSU Ole Miss, because of Kiffin, should be amazing. But if you don't think that Ole Miss is going to be good, who cares? That's the problem, Theo. And so if you're going to tell me right now you think San Antonio is the best team right now and Oklahoma City defending champs and haven't lost a game, this is the best anticipated rivalry we've got on the table in all of sports today. Alcaraz and Sinner.
3: That's probably the best one if you want to loop in tennis is Alcaraz and Sinner. And that is the best, in my opinion, that is the best rivalry cooking right now.
0: Yeah. I think that this is, though. I think in team sports, for sure, we're going Thunder Spurs.
3: What about Minnesota Denver?
0: I think that.
2: Haven't had a significant one yet because they don't like each other. They haven't even played in the conference finals.
0: Hold on a second. They just closed out Denver without their star.
3: Hatred fuels rivalry.
0: Hatred does fuel rivalry, and guess who hates each other? Chet Holmgren and Victor Wembanyama. Guess who Wimby absolutely?
2: Oh,
3: is that one of the great rivalries in sports at the moment?
2: You better hope not. That's a problem.
0: I will say this. You have to look at what is the central force that drives the sport. In the NFL, it's got to be two great quarterbacks against one another. That's why I don't think the 49ers and Rams makes a lot of sense, or the Rams and Seahawks make a lot of sense, because it's just not – Darnold versus Stafford ain't going to move the needle like that nationally. In baseball, you're right, the randomness of the playoffs is hard to really draw that up. In basketball, it's the superstars, and it's the contending teams. And I think that Wimby and Shea are going to continue to be superstars for the next decade. Both of those teams are set up for contention for the next decade plus. And they're both in the West, so they'll probably see each other in the playoffs year over year over year. I think that's our best rivalry.
3: Bears-Packers.
0: You know what? We still have to see it, though.
3: What do you mean we still have to see it? You didn't see enough last year?
0: No. That's a great rivalry, but it has to mean something. Like it.
3: What do you mean it doesn't mean something? It's the most historic rivalry in the NFL.
0: Neither of them won the conference championship game. It has to mean something to winning.
2: Wait a minute. I agree. Bears-Packers is on the cusp, but I agree with Theo, because Theo and I had the same reaction of T-Wolves-Nuggets. They may not like each other. I need to see them for a spot to go to the finals. I think what Theo is saying, I don't want to put words in your mouth, Theo, but I think that what you're saying is, I get it, twice a year they hate each other, 100-year rivalry, but I need to see them in an NFC championship game with everything on the line. And we had that years ago with Cutler and the Packers, right? We did see that years ago, but this version of them, Caleb and Love, not to be confused with Caleb Love, but I think there is something to that one. But not yet. And by the way, Ben Johnson's coached 1 year in the NFL. Let's see it. I think he's very good. I would take him personally over LaFleur. I don't like how much the Packers are like backing down. You know, I saw PJ Tucker was all over ESPN today. He's the kind of player that like, obviously I'm not putting him in the NFL, but I'm saying that type of player the Packers would need to kind of fight back against the Bears. I haven't seen them get that kind of guy. I think that's an on the cusper, but we're going to have next week the Thunder and the Spurs in the conference finals.
0: There we go. Two guys are on board. Kyle says the Timberwolves
3: can we give, can we let them win a fourth game before we talk about where we're going to sit for Thunder Spurs?
2: Then say it right now. Are you picking the Timberwolves to win the series?
3: Game six, yes. I'm taking Timberwolves. Game seven is anybody's game.
0: Who's going to win the series?
3: And everybody, and hold on. Game seven is anybody's game. Anybody's game.
0: Come on, man.
2: Oh, wow. Great take, Colin.
0: Yeah.
2: Thanks. Yeah.
0: Come on.
3: Hold on.
0: Real straddle the fence guy.
3: You guys are already booking flights to Oklahoma City for game one against the Spurs.
0: Yeah.
3: Minnesota, give them a little chance. This is a postseason coded team. I just think they're toughness coded team.
0: They're shorthanded right now. I just think they're shorthanded. If Ant was at full health, if they had DiVincenzo, if Julius Randle was a shell of his old self, I would have more faith. But it feels like everything
3: Anthony
0: is lining up.
3: Could be a better series. But yes, I understand. But to write home that the Spurs are lock him a loaded.
2: Did you drop the Carl?
3: Huh?
0: He does this. This is his thing. He calls him Anthony Towns. I don't understand.
2: Drops the Carl? I've heard people say Carl Anthony Towns, Cat, or Carl Towns.
0: Yeah, he says Anthony Towns.
2: Middle name, last name for a guy?
3: Anthony Towns.
0: You know his last name is not Anthony Towns. It's Towns.
3: His middle name is Anthony.
0: It's like his first name is like Carl Anthony.
3: Oh. Point being, Anthony Towns. Well, wonderful. Thank you for the birth certificate update.
2: Colin, are you willing to share your middle name?
3: Yeah, it's Thomas.
2: So that's like, I'll tell you, Thomas Russo and Rizzo, fascinating crew. That's a weird way of saying that about someone.
3: Anthony Towns, if he was still on Minnesota, it'd be a better series. But they could still not only steal the series, but I think they're going to win game six. That'll be a tough game to win. A little emotional high from San Antonio. 2 days in between, which is a good job by Theo. Knew that it was going to be 2 days in between.
0: Why is he, Evan, tell him to stop congratulating me on knowing the schedule of the NBA playoffs.
2: Theo, he speaks down to people.
0: Yes, good job, Theo.
3: That's what you both took from that?
2: Yes. Oh, my God.
0: Who says good job?
3: It was an excellent job by Theo. I didn't know that it was a two-day in-betweener, and Theo did. I didn't know that. That was good.
2: Yeah, but you're patronizing.
3: I'm not patronizing. I said it's a good job.
0: Yeah, like telling a grown ass man good job for knowing when game six.
3: So you don't want to be congratulated when you do a good job?
0: Can you hit one of these next time?
2: Wait a second. Hold on.
0: A little applause.
2: Are you saying that game's Friday?
0: Yeah. Yeah, it's game Friday.
2: I did not know that.
3: See, that's why it's a good job. That's why it's a good job.
2: Good job.
0: I'm done with this segment.
2: Wait, this is fascinating. Hold on, this is major news.
0: Yeah.
2: Are there no games tomorrow?
0: No game Thursday.
3: There's no game on Thursday because of the NFL schedule release. Everybody's going to be watching.
2: Is the NFL, wait a minute. The NBA is not backing down to the schedule release, are they?
3: It was supposed to be the Knicks series. That's why they're doing it.
0: They're trying to protect Anthony Edwards' knees.
2: But that actually changes my entire life. You know what? Good job, Theo.
3: Good job, Theo, indeed. I was setting us up by Thursday.
2: I wasted a lot of time getting ready for games tomorrow night that don't exist.
0: Good job, Theo. I'll take that. You know what? I'm a Larry Jones fan, and I know y'all probably aren't familiar.
2: Wait a second.
0: Yeah.
2: As I said to you, a lot of people listen to your show, theoretically speaking, weekdays 2 to 4. I know you for a long time, and I was confused before I met you about something, Theo.
0: Uh-oh.
2: The Anthony Towns part is literally you, isn't it?
0: It's funny. I hesitated to say something because as y'all were saying it, I was like, this is kind of my whole story.
2: This?
0: Yeah, it's fair.
2: Colin, are you aware that Theo's name is not Theo?
3: Yeah, I'm very aware. Yes, I've worked with him for 2 years. Hey, give me a little credit. Jeez.
0: Good job, Colin.
3: Thank you.
2: I mean, it is Theo, but it's not his given birth name is one name.
0: Yeah.
3: You got a stage name.
0: It's Brandon.
2: No,
0: I'm not a stripper.
3: It's a stage name. Is that not a stage name? Is that not why you do it?
2: If Colin's a good producer, which he's not, pull that drop. I'm not a stripper.
3: I thought that was a stage name. Is that not a stage name?
0: No, it's not a stage name.
3: When did you make this decision? Did you make this decision when you started your TV career?
0: It's a long story.
2: No, when you started calling Karl-Anthony Towns Anthony Towns, Theo got an idea.
0: I said, I got a ring to it. I said, this guy Collins won or something. Another good job by Collins.
3: I was thinking, it's a good stage name. Yeah. Plenty of those guys got stage names.
0: I don't have a stage name. It's my middle name.
3: Jim McKay was a stage name.
0: You know what Theo means? Theodore, gift from God. That's my middle name. It's my name. I'm a gift from God.
3: That's why you did it?
0: No, that's not why I did it. It's on my birth certificate. It's a long story. It was a whole TV thing. The lower third would have been too long.
2: What Collins means is going to hell.
3: It's going to break.
0: If he did, he would give us the whole list of itinerary in and around it, how long it took to get there, as well as the track list, which is what he broke down for 3 hours on Theoretically Speaking yesterday.
3: Evan, have you ever watched? Have you ever seen? Hold on, give me a second. Have you ever seen Bruce?
2: Put an audience on hold. This is not a hold button.
3: Have you ever seen Bruce? Have you ever seen Bruce live?
2: I have.
3: And where'd you see him?
2: Madison Square Garden.
3: Did you see him this tour or no? You did not, clearly.
2: Oh, and I saw him at the Panthers Arena. I don't know where it was called, what it was called then.
3: Oh, so you saw, it was years ago?
2: Actually, hold on a second. I saw him at MSG. I'm mistaken. He came out at the end of a Killers concert at MSG. It was a massive surprise. Killers, my favorite rock band. And they have a lot of Bruce similarities. They have a lot of Bruce similarities. They have a lot of Tom Petty similarities. They have a little bit, some other bands. So I go to a concert, MSG. It's the Killers. Two suites. Anyway, so.
3: What year is this?
0: Leg room you need.
2: 4 or 5 years ago.
3: Okay.
2: And maybe less. Go to the concert. Okay. Nobody knows Bruce is coming out. I get people tickets. Hold on. Get people tickets. Somebody with the tickets that I got, I don't know, let's call him, I don't know, Michael. And I give this guy tickets. He texts me during the concert. I just randomly saw the set list. Springsteen coming out at the end. Did that before the concert. I said, why the hell would you tell me this?
3: Yeah, I ruined it.
2: I don't get the pop from the end. You're going to a whole, Theo, think about it. You go to a concert. Let's say there's 20 songs. First 15 by the band or artist you go to see. Last 5 with this iconic act. Like all time great act. You and I are hip hop and R&B guys, right? I mean, I like rock too, but like hip hop. All right, we go to a Rihanna concert, last five songs, Jay-Z comes out. Oh, like, this is the greatest thing ever. We didn't even know we were going to this. Imagine if someone texted you beforehand, yo, just saw the set list. Looks like Jay-Z's coming out.
3: That's a terrible job. I completely agree.
2: Yeah. Terrible job.
0: Yeah, that's not good. You saw him
3: in concert in the brief times at the Amaranth Bank Arena, and then you saw him actually as a guest for the Killers.
2: Correct.
3: Excellent live. 3 hours, 6 minutes up, 27 songs, and he makes $7 million a show. The E Street Band gets 98% of ticket and revenue, while the Garden gets 2%, but the Garden takes 100% of food and beverage.
0: Evan.
3: Comes out at 7:41, 7:42, out of there at 10:49, in the car and out of there.
2: Shut up.
3: Excellent. Excellent concert.
0: I just don't understand why when you go to a concert, you're supposed to be there to soak it up, be entertained, and enjoy it. Kyler has a notepad out.
2: How much the Garden gets for popcorn? Who cares?
0: Who are you asking these questions to? The guy's like, popcorn?
3: I'm not
0: popcorn?
3: Sharing my sources.
0: He's like,
2: I know the source. How much you getting? You know who the source is? The commissioner who's sitting right behind him.
3: Who we said hello. Hold on.
0: He dapped up Roger Goodell. Oh, he's putting his camera back on.
3: Who we saw, right? First of all, we had a better seat than Goodell, which was shocking. And it was Goodell, Bob Kraft, and Bon Jovi. And Goodell was trying to slip out, get some chicken fingers around 2 hours into the show, and says hello to my dad, who was right there, says hello to who we were with as well, who he also knows. He just held his hand out. And I'm like, I'm taking the opportunity. And a nice little dap. Raj, how we doing? He goes, this concert's great. I'm like, this is great. And then that was it. And then me and Roger.
2: Any mention of Pac-Man Jones?
3: No, we did not do that, no. Throw him out of the league.
2: What a fraud. Oh, my God. What a joke.
0: Evan, we appreciate you. I will get on our staff. They're probably working on it right now because Colin's not distracting them. We got to get it presented by. We got to get it presented by for next week.
2: What, presented by or brought to you by? Which one sounds bigger?
0: Brought to you by. Brought to you by is like the big voice, you know? Brought to you by. It just feels better.
2: Yeah.
0: We're working on it. We're working on it. That is Evan Cohen. Thank you. Thank you for your time. That is Evan. Let's call him Charlie Cohen. Charlie Cohen. Who,
2: definitely not my middle name, but yeah.
0: Well, until we learn it. Until we learn it, we'll keep going that way. Thanks for your time. Evan Cohen, Unsportsmanlike, 6 to 10 a.m. on ESPN 106.3. That's where you can catch him live with Michelle Smallman and the Super Bowl champion, Chris Canty. 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That is Colin Russo. I'm Theo Dorsey. On the other side, a special guest, an unknown special guest, going to drop in on the Evan Cohen Studios and drop some bombs. Not literally, but, you know, sports takes. That's Colin. I'm Theo with Theoretically Speaking on ESPN 106.3.
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0: Good people. It is your boy Theo Dorsey. It is a Wednesday, May the 13th. And this right here is Theoretically Speaking. And oh, what a lovely day it is as we enter the happy hour, because we do so sadly without the presence of one Tina Costanza. Actually, I have no clue where she is right now. No clue. She's somewhere in the abyss. Colin, have you seen her? Colin Russo was in on the other side.
3: No,
0: of the
3: I've been back here the whole time.
0: Been back here. Okay, cool. So Tina is a disappearing act. Just like what I feel like the Timberwolves are going to be once game six finally tips off, because I think the Spurs are going to go ahead and take this thing, very swiftly, sadly, to my chagrin.
3: Oh, yeah, I'm sure you're devastated.
0: I am so sad about the Spurs already being advanced to the Western Conference Finals, but I'm a truth teller. But happily, we are actually joined by Christian Romo. I'm not going to say your last name because I forgot how to say it already.
21: Good enough. Romo works.
0: Who is my guy who earned this spot through valor, through hard work, and he is joining us for the happy hour to give the cocktail of the day and kick it and talk some sports. Also, because you won a special prize or something.
21: That's right. A good charity event. I got into a bidding war with somebody. We benefited the Boys and Girls Club of Palm Beach.
0: Hey.
21: Totally worth it.
0: That is absolutely perfect. So I know that for one, honestly, in full disclosure, Colin, I don't think you know this, but me and Christian actually go back. I know Christian clearly. You're with Lytle, Ryder, Smith, Ivory, and Fonrad.
21: Nailed it.
0: Come on, dog.
21: There you go. Nailed it. Got all of them.
0: Do this. Colin, give that a try. Give it a try, Colin.
3: Oh, they say the names?
0: The Lytle, yeah.
3: Lytle, Smith, Ivy, and Fonrad.
0: Oh, there we go. Two for two.
21: There we go. That took me like a month after I started working there to figure it out. That's good.
0: Two for two.
3: Yeah, I don't need to celebrate. Thank you, Theo.
0: I like to be applauded. No, but this is great because, number one, you've been chomping at the bit to go back and forth here with us here on Theoretically Speaking.
21: Absolutely. Every time I see you guys, I feel like we get into some kind of argument about how the Seminoles are going to do or yes. why the Dolphins stink once again.
0: And you are a null by your school. You're an alumnus of the Florida State Seminoles.
21: Absolutely.
0: South Florida fan through and through.
21: Absolutely.
0: So you're really a voice for a lot of the people here that have been, you know, just begging and pleading to get in this studio and give us hell. Also, I will be honest and tell the good people that you're dressed in a full suit and tie because you actually have a really serious day job.
21: Yeah, I'm a lawyer with Lytle Ryder, so yes. I literally finished taking a deposition and came straight here to talk some sports with you guys.
0: More prep for the deposition or for this show right here? That's the question that people need to know.
21: Oh, this show, for sure. This is all I've been thinking about. I don't do this on a daily
3: basis.
21: You
3: went from a deposition to here?
21: That's right.
3: Wow. That's how long have you been a lawyer?
21: 8 years.
3: 8 years. Where'd you go to law school?
21: Stetson.
3: Stetson.
0: Oh, nice. How about the baseball program?
21: They do.
0: Yeah.
21: You got a Syndergaard and the Hatters.
0: The Hatters, yeah, the Hatters.
3: That's a good shout. Syndergaard did go to Stetson.
21: Yes, so did another. I don't remember the other guy. There's two elite. Chris Sale.
0: Chris Sale.
21: Chris Sale and Noah Syndergaard. There you go.
0: Y'all are better than I thought y'all were.
21: That's right.
3: All right. Can I ask you this before we get started? What do television shows and movies get wrong about the life of being a lawyer whenever they showcase it? And if you're watching, let's say you're watching Suits. You know, what drives you crazy about it?
21: And every time they're in a courtroom, that's the worst part. That's why I can't watch them, because it'd be so boring if it was actually accurate. Instead, I just sit there saying, you can't do that. You're speaking objection in front of the jury. It's nonsense. It's things that would get you thrown out of court. And
3: they do it every time in the show.
21: And if you did a realistic one, though, it wouldn't be that boring. Glamorous or exciting. Yeah.
0: That's the best part of those, though. I really thought that was the life of it. So it's not as confrontational, back and forth, interjecting.
21: It is, but there's a lot of procedures. So when there's a dramatic objection, Your Honor, my client would never, you never say that in front of the jury. It's, you have to object. The judge brings you up. We're kind of quiet and boring.
0: My favorite courtroom show was Your Honor on, I think it was HBO Max it was on. That was
3: with Bryan Cranston?
0: Yes, that took place in New Orleans.
3: Isn't that called Thy Honor?
0: No, it's called Your Honor. It's one of my favorite shows. Why would you correct me?
3: I don't know.
0: Have you watched it?
3: No, I have not watched it, but I was just curious.
0: This is what it's like, by the way, and I'm sure Christian Romo, let me say it right, Romaguerra.
21: Romaguerra. There you go. A little Cuban flair.
0: Yeah. I'm sure you work with people who just assume their knowledge of things without any kind of substance at all. That's my guy, Colin Russo, right here.
3: Gave it a rip.
21: He's going to make a great lawyer.
3: Right? Yeah. It's you act like you know it until you don't.
21: Exactly.
0: Why would you correct me on a show? I'm like, this is one of my favorite shows. Wow. It's actually Thy Honor. Your Honor. Have you seen Your Honor?
21: I haven't, no.
0: It's really good. So you wouldn't like it.
3: Let me do this math. So you were at Stetson for law school, and then you went to FSU before. What time period of FSU football were you present for?
21: My senior year was Jameis Winston, national championship, ooh, Heisman. It was awesome. Because all 4 years, we were really good there. It was Jimbo. My freshman year was right after Bobby retired. So we were winning 10 games every year. We just kept getting upset with EJ and Christian Ponder.
0: Yeah.
21: And then Jameis comes in. First game, he starts against Pitt, at Pitt. And he goes, like, I think 29 for 30 or something like that.
0: He started, like, 15 for 15. I remember, like, the first half. It was crazy.
21: Yeah, we knew he was going to be good, but obviously nobody thought he was going to be that good.
0: At college, after his first few weeks, and this is me as a Miami Hurricane fan and whatnot, but I believe that was my junior or senior year in college or something like that. We were watching those Jameis Winston games. I hate FSU as a Miami fan, but we was walking around campus calling him Super Brother. The way that he was out there rolling and ripping it with the Noles that year and Kelvin Benjamin.
21: Yep.
0: A name that hasn't been brought up in quite some
3: local
0: time.
3: Local ties, too.
21: From the muck.
0: Yeah, yeah. That dude right there was an absolute star. So, yeah, you was in the heyday.
21: Kelvin had the game-winning catch against Auburn in the Rose Bowl for the championship.
0: Disgusting. That's right. Too. I thought he was going to be a star. Yeah. I thought he was going to be a star in the league.
3: Since 2013, we could probably agree that it's been mostly downhill ever since. Would you agree with that?
21: Yeah, pretty much. Yeah. I mean, we caught lightning in a bottle with Jordan Travis, another local guy. Shout out Benjamin.
0: Yes, sir. Palm Beach County Sports Hall of Famer.
21: But, you know, that defense was so good. Even when Jordan Travis went down, the snub, that broke the program. And I don't know how you really could. We shouldn't have played in the Orange Bowl against Georgia when everybody opted out.
0: Yeah. But you had to. It was the Orange Bowl. You had to build a team.
3: Yeah, right. And that was
0: just opted in.
3: That, I think, was the downturn. Norvell, I don't know what he said behind closed doors. It should have been everybody should have played that game to prove a point. And they did. There's two options they could have done. After the snub, they could have said, we could almost boycott this game in protest of this. Or we could show up, beat Georgia, who, by the way, only lost their first game in basically 3 years to Alabama in that SEC championship game. And that's the reason they got snubbed, when we could show up and beat them, and they didn't. And Georgia took the other side, saying, let's pummel this team, show the committee they did wrong there. And I think that burned FSU and sort of led a bad example for the guys.
21: We also just didn't have the depth.
3: Yeah,
21: and
3: right.
21: Georgia had the depth. Our starters, in my opinion, we could have beat any team in the country that year with a fully healthy starting lineup. We just didn't have the depth.
0: That was Brendan Fisk, Jared Verse. Y'all had guys in the secondary as well. No, y'all didn't. I'm tripping. I was about to say.
3: But they should have made it a point to try to get everybody to play, everybody who they can to play for that game, because I do think that trickle down effect, it bleeds over to the next year. And you saw that in the Georgia Tech game when they start out in Dublin. You thought, all right, this could not go terribly, and then all of a sudden, the wheels fall off.
21: Yeah, so, the opening drive against Georgia Tech, we just ran the ball down their
3: throat.
21: Was scripted, went for two, and I was like, okay, we're back. This is. But then DJU just proved us who he really is.
0: Yeah. Well, you know, he made a lot of money off that year in NIL. He's not with the Chargers. He's with the Chargers now.
21: Yeah, I love watching him throw incompletions during the preseason.
0: Well, we're going to get to more of some of that stuff. We're going to talk a little college football as well as we hop on the vehicle that we use to go from city to city, place to place. Before we get that get around, Tina told me, though, that Christian, you have your own cocktail of the day.
21: I do.
0: You got to put on the music first.
21: All right.
0: The music. That's the little Sabrina Carpenter. This is a special request by Christian, his favorite artist. You're a Carpenter guy.
21: Oh, yeah, absolutely. Sabrina Carpenter?
0: Yeah, I'm rocking with it.
21: Espresso. She's got a lot of bangers. I'm a big Sabrina Carpenter.
0: Name two more songs from Sabrina Carpenter.
21: I can't. I bet I can sing them. I bet you get them going. I'd know the lyrics to at least two others.
3: But like, I don't know any others either. I'm going to be honest with
0: you. Man Child, because I'm looking right at it on my board here. That's all I know, too. But she is really good, though. Really good. I don't know the names of the song.
21: I just heard about her like a year ago, and I went home and I told my wife, have you ever heard of this Sabrina Carpenter? Like, I just listened to like three of her songs. They're really good.
0: Yeah.
21: Apparently, she was like Disney Channel. She's been famous for
0: she's been big
21: 15 years.
0: And she's really entertaining. There was a Christmas special she did a couple of years ago, I think. That was really entertaining. I was like, all right, this girl's got some stuff. She's got the chops.
21: Absolutely.
0: Okay, cocktail of the day. Let's see if you got the chops for the cocktail of the day.
21: I got to find this recipe here. All right. It is a delicious. Okay, so my favorite cocktail generally is a good transfusion. I also like a Moscow Mule. I worked with ChatGPT to build the perfect drink based on my palate, and it's delicious. 2 ounces vodka.
0: Okay.
21: 3/4 ounce strawberry puree. Just a little bit. Strawberry puree is strong. Half lime juice. Here's the kicker. This is the important part. A pinch of salt.
0: Pinch of salt.
21: A pinch of salt. I can't explain why it works without the pinch of salt. It's just so sweet.
0: The salt cuts it a little bit.
21: Yep.
0: Have you had this? You haven't had it.
21: What?
0: This drink.
21: Of course. This is my drink. This is my signature drink.
3: Do you walk the bartender through this? You walk the bartender through this?
21: Yes. Yes. Every time. If they don't have strawberry puree, I go somewhere else. It's that simple.
0: Out of here.
3: Yeah. So he goes, hey, what do you want? And you'll just go, all right, I'm going to walk you through this.
21: Yeah,
3: all right,
21: take out a pen and paper. And get this right, because I will send it back.
0: You bring the salt shaker over from a table.
21: Exactly, yeah.
0: Do you have an FCC appropriate name for this?
21: I don't. I do have a name for it, but it's not made for radio. Maybe
0: we can talk about it
3: for podcasting.
0: Yeah.
21: We'll throw it on Theo's Twitter later.
0: Yeah, that's what we'll do. We'll give it out in the break. I thought you were going to reconstruct the name and come up with something, but nothing.
21: No, the name's perfect.
0: The name is the name.
21: It is what it is.
0: It is a good name for it. And today, it is brought to the good people by Duffy's Sports Grill, because that's a place where you can get 2-for-1 drinks all day, every day. And the best part about Duffy's is right now we are in the thick of the sports calendar where you got it all going on. Got a little golf this weekend. Something they call the PGA Championship. I don't know if you heard of it. Major, major, major sporting event. You got the playoffs on the ice and on the hardwood. 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Topped off with some applewood smoked bacon. 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At Duffy's, our game is always on. Christian Romo's game is always on. Colin Russo's on the other side of the glass on the ones and twos. It's your boy Theo Dorsey. We're theoretically speaking, and that cocktail of the day, it does sound refreshing. I'll give it a try. I'll check it out one of these days.

0: Beer, you can blend in with a beer.
1: That's right. You put on an ice suit and you just walk around with a Coors Light, people just assume you know what's going on.
2: I like wines. I like red wines or cocktails over beers, but I will drink a beer. Yingling. Yingling is one of my beers of choice. Right. Or Modelo, you know?
1: All right, fair enough.
0: Modelo? Will you turn down a specific beer?
2: There are certain beers that I'll turn my nose up at, yes.
0: Wow. I come up, I hand you a free.
2: If it's a Natty Light, I'm
0: Natty Light,
2: away.
0: You're going to say no?
1: Are they a sponsor?
0: No.
2: We got to double check on that.
1: All right.
2: If they are sponsored, then boy, oh boy, do I love those Natty Lights.
1: So
2: you know?
1: Smooth. It's just icy smooth.
2: The way they go down, it's just the aeration. No. If it's a Natty Light, I'm probably going to just, you know,
0: you're wrong
2: something
0: for that.
2: Else.
0: You're have you ever had a Steel
2: that.
0: Reserve?
2: No.
1: I know they're not a sponsor. That's one of the grossest beers I've ever tasted.
0: I've never heard of that. Is that widely distributed?
1: They only sell them in these giant cans. So each can is like three beers. Yeah. When I was in a fraternity in college, we used to haze the pledges. We would boil them all and then make the pledges drink boiled Steel Reserve. It was the grossest thing you could ever do.
2: Are you, as a lawyer, should you be saying that?
1: Oh, no. Statute of limitations run. Not a big deal. I did
0: that's
1: it too.
0: That's a good point.
1: It's not, there was no abuse. Nothing illegal happened.
2: Yeah.
0: Nothing illegal.
2: Back in college when we were hazing the pledges, I'm like, whoa.
1: There's a lot of different definitions of it. All right, plus in 2010, hazing was...
0: At first, I got nervous. I feel like we're talking to a lawyer.
2: He does know what he's doing. I'm sure, yeah.
0: Well, good.
2: Yeah,
0: if they want to go out there, if you want to come after anybody, don't go after some of the other buddies who doing God knows what, not a lawyer. Can't go after you.
2: That's the right plan, the wrong man. That's what Edwards told these cats the other day. You got the right plan, the wrong man. Christian Romo is the guy who just fresh off his deposition is now dropping some sports knowledge on us here on Theoretically Speaking. This is exciting stuff.
1: This is.
2: Is there any auction or charity events where I will be able to be a lawyer for a day?
1: No, but I can arrange that. I think you'd be pretty bored, to be honest.
2: What kind of law do you practice?
1: We do personal injury. So everything from car accidents, slip and falls, medical malpractice, just about anything where somebody gets hurt because of somebody else's negligence or wrongdoing. And, you know, it's a process. I have a lot of fun doing it. I wanted to be a lawyer since I was a kid.
2: You grew up wanting to be a lawyer?
1: I did.
2: Is that why you got the mustache?
1: That is. I went to Cardinal Newman. I got kicked out of a class for winning an argument against one of the teachers that I would not give up on. And, I was sentenced to like 2 months of 3-hour detentions. And while I was just sitting there stewing about how I won the argument, I was like, I should just try to make money doing this.
0: Wow.
2: How do you know you won the argument? Cause you got kicked out of class.
1: Yeah. And cause there was no admission. It was just, all right, drop it. We're done. I'm right. I'm the teacher. Okay. If you're going with that argument, you're toast. You're dead in the water.
2: That is true. Yeah. That is true. That is a good way. Whenever you just get punished out of nowhere in the midst of an argument with authority, you know that you're probably on the right side.
1: Exactly.
0: So law, practicing law is wildly misrepresented in media. Is that what I'm getting at right?
1: Yes. Yes. And I like it. I'm a nerd. Okay. I like that stuff. It's very interesting to me. I think though, if you just made a super realistic lawyer show, it wouldn't be that cool.
2: But you would watch it.
1: I would probably watch it. Me and four other lawyers, that would be the only ratings.
2: Hold it up.
1: Yeah.
2: Cracking some Natty Lights.
1: That's right.
2: Y'all want to jump on this get around? That's right. So you're new to this, Christian Romo. Colin is the conductor of this. This is how we get from city to city, place to place, hitting all the hot topics all around the globe in sports and culture and life. It's a fun time. It's a ride. We're road tripping right now. We're road tripping. Colin, where's our first stop?
3: Next stop.
0: Let's go out west to Los Angeles, California. An ESPN article out today detailed a midseason moment where after a big Laker win, LeBron became the all-time wins leader in NBA history. But the game ball instead was given to J.J. Redick for his 100th career coaching win. After a moment like that, in which apparently upset LeBron, will he be a Laker next year?
2: Absolutely not. LeBron is gone.
0: I disagree. I think he's coming back.
2: He's putting all the writing on the wall. LeBron is out of there. He's gone. He's going to find somewhere else to hoop at. He's going to try to contend one more year. He's going to have his victory lap, his swan song, and we're going to praise him. We're going to celebrate him.
0: Where?
2: And hopefully, I don't know yet. I'm not LeBron. Maybe Miami.
1: Come home.
2: Come on home, right? Do you feel like LeBron's time in L.A. is done? I mean, this happened, by the way, after the Cleveland Cavaliers win. This happened, by the way, in the midst of what was a good run for L.A. And also in a position where LeBron probably thought it was obvious. I just broke the all-time NBA record for wins in general. J.J. Redick got his 100th career win as coach. You might have dudes have done that. Like, is there about every other coach gets to that mark. LeBron should have got the game ball. I'm on LeBron's side. He's out of there.
1: If you're the Lakers front office, Who do you think gives you a brighter future, LeBron James or J.J. Redick? If you got to pick one.

0: JJ is a young coach. He's obviously proven. He knows what he's doing. You want JJ Redick around forever. LeBron's got maybe one or two more years in the tank.
1: It's JJ for sure. You're right.
2: The one thing I would say is the keys to his retirement tour would be the most profitable year in the history of basketball. I could already see the mugs, the hoodies, the shirts, the bobbleheads. Every game can be sold out at four times the current price. Every road game will be the marquee. You could sell football stadiums with the amount of people that are going to try to go see LeBron live. And every game you play will be on national TV. So that means your floor sponsors, your everything like that is just going to be upsized. It's like having like the World Cup of having a basketball season.
1: Yeah.
2: I'd be blown away if the Lakers, number one, don't welcome him back. But number two, whatever team gets the keys to that run, you're going to have the most profitable year you've ever likely had.
1: You made a great point there, but that's why I think that this is LeBron's last big leverage point in the NBA. At every point in his career, he's been able to have the keys and create leverage with his decisions. Whether that be the decision, whether that be, hey, draft Shabazz Napier, whether that be, hey, draft Bronny James. This is his last chance to wield any kind of leverage over a franchise in his unrestricted free agency. And there was another point made in this article by Dave McMenamin on ESPN.com that said the Lakers, this is hilarious, by the way. Apparently the Lakers at home games had, I don't want to say hired help, but they would take random other people that know ball and they would say, okay, take a look at LeBron James out there on the court. Take away the name and the face. But just give me what the valuation that this guy should be on the open market. Don't consider him LeBron. He's just a 6'9", 250-pound, 42-year-old power forward. How much should we pay him on the open market in this offseason? That's what they've been considering. They're trying to put a number of value on that guy. You think that him seeing those kind of details about himself, the way that the front office has treated him, you think he's going to turn around and say, okay, I'll do $10 million a year?
2: Are you making a big deal about a game ball? Really?
1: It's not just that. It's the way he's been treated from the jump. Remember the meeting they had, the private meeting they had with Luka and his agent and J.J. Redick and no LeBron? It's bigger than a game ball. This is respect. Like, how would you feel
2: if you think LeBron is disrespected on the Lakers?
1: What? Yes. That's what he's saying. It's not me. It's him.
2: He's saying, are we supposed to believe that? It would truly be. LeBron,
1: they're prioritizing Luka Doncic over him.
2: His son is on the team.
1: They're prioritizing Luka Doncic over him. They wouldn't got his son before Luka was a thing.
2: And LeBron would be foolish not to assume that that's the right thing to do.
1: That's kind of what being a generational, once-in-a-lifetime athlete is. You have to have a little bit of...
2: So you're telling me if LeBron goes to OKC, he calls the shots? The answer is no. LeBron go to the Knicks, because he called the shots.
1: Yeah, actually, yeah.
2: If they have a go to the finals this year, that's still Brunson's team. That's not LeBron's team.
1: He's not going to OKC, though. And he's not going to the Knicks.
2: If he goes to Cleveland...
1: He calls
2: the
1: shots.
2: You know what? That's his team.
1: Yeah, I was about to say, they might give him ownership stake.
2: That's your team. Miami? Is that his team? No.
1: Nah, it's impossible.
2: It's not his team.
1: So maybe he's going to Cleveland then.
2: Go to Dallas? Go to Phoenix?
1: Dallas? He owns I would say 75% of teams in the NBA would allow LeBron to have his way to get what you just said, which would be the retirement tour of LeBron James. Yes, teams will sign up for that. What do you want, Bron? What do you want?
2: Guess today, Christian, where's LeBron going to be next year?
0: Cleveland. It makes sense that for the last dance, Cleveland makes sense. I'd love to see him come back to Miami. Maybe we get another aging superstar like Giannis and put together a big run.
2: Ooh. One more year, LeBron, or that's it? Or are you thinking to see a couple more?
0: Well, I one more.
1: One and done.
0: One more year.
1: One and done for me, too. I think this is over with. He might sign that 2-year, like, 1+1 contract with a player option, but this is one and done. He's ready to rock. He has sciatica.
0: Yeah.
1: I had to Google what that was. I only heard it on, like,
2: coming for you next, Theo.
1: Shut up. I'm not that old.
3: Next.
1: He's calling me old, man.
2: Let's go a little south.
0: You're 40. 40's not that old.
2: 51 is old. Depends who you ask.
1: Golly, I've been disrespected right here.
2: Let's go a little south. Orange County. We're going to Anaheim where Pavel Dorfeev left the game last night, taking a shot off the knee, came back, scored the overtime winner to put Vegas one win away from the Western Conference final to take on, most likely, Colorado. Watching moments like that, which playoffs have been more entertaining to you, the NHL or the NBA?
1: The NBA, because I haven't been watching the Stanley Cup playoffs.
2: You haven't watched a second of it?
1: No.
2: 1 second of it?
1: I've watched more than a second of it, but I'm like, I haven't been every night that the NBA is on. The overlap of the NHL season and the NBA season are always going to hurt my viewership of the Stanley Cup playoffs.
2: You have one TV.
1: I don't double screen like that. I don't double screen like that. If I double screen, it's something else.
2: Christian,
1: like
2: you're
1: last
2: a hockey
1: night,
2: guy. I could see it.
0: That's it. I've watched Stanley Cup playoffs. I haven't watched a second of NBA playoffs.
2: That's the issue. You've chosen. I've done both.
1: Dude,
2: Chris, you've chosen.
0: They go at the same time. And I get it. If you work in sports, maybe you should put in a little more effort to actually be
2: Especially if you're in the power chair.
0: Most people have to just pick one.
1: I was second screening last night how to construct this new closet I'm trying to create in this nursery right now. It's a closet I'm trying to buy from IKEA. I'm learning the ins and outs of how I'm supposed
2: to install
1: it.
2: Before you buy it, you're learning how to build it?
1: Yes, make sure I'm
2: you're the first person to ever do that.
1: Why would I buy it if I know I can't build it?
2: So you look up the directions and
1: I'm looking up the directions. I'm making sure I'm capable of it.
2: I've never done that before in my entire life.
1: Have you ever installed a closet system?
2: I have built things before.
1: Yeah, but building a desk is different than installing a closet system into a wall.
2: Theo, buy it and then figure it out.
1: No,
2: like the rest of us.
1: Absolutely not. It's very expensive.
2: So back to the big NHL. Well, the thing is, last night, I mean, last night is peculiar, but you have the Sabres and the Canadiens starting at 7, and then you have the Minnesota game starting around 8:15, 8:30. So you get about a period and a half of uninterrupted hockey before you get into the basketball, and then the basketball comes in, usually around the second period intermission. You get to halftime, then you're in the beginning of the third period. You could strategize if you get that second screen.
1: My attention span don't work like that. If I tried to do that, I would end up remembering nothing from the night. I have to lock in on certain things. I know myself. How's the hockey been?
0: It's been fantastic.
1: Yeah.
0: I mean, you got Anaheim. There's no reason Anaheim should be playing Vegas this close.
2: Underdogs.
0: They're not a good team. That's the thing. Like Buffalo, I could at least see Buffalo making a run. They've got the talent. I don't know how Anaheim's doing it.
2: And Anaheim took down Edmonton, too, when they took down McDavid. And now all of a sudden Edmonton's thinking, what do we have to change? Or if we do have to change anything, two of the best players in the sport.
0: The Florida Panthers broke Edmonton.
1: I was about to say.
0: Just like the playoff committee broke Mike Norvell. Same thing. McDavid's got to move on. He'll win somewhere else, but Edmonton is
2: was it not satisfying to see Tampa Bay lose the way they did, allowing the least amount of shots on goal for a postseason winner ever in Montreal in Game 7?
0: Nine shots on goal.
2: And they had two goals and won the game.
0: Unbelievable.
2: That was perfect to see if you're a Florida Panther fan.
1: For the Florida Panthers, you had a bold claim. You had a bold claim about the Stanley Cup playoffs.
0: Panthers would roll through these teams. A healthy Panthers team. We were missing Barkov for the whole year. The Panthers team is built to last, too.
1: Yeah.
0: We've got all these young guys on these long contracts. I think just watching the style of play that everybody, especially in the East, the style of play, Panthers would roll through them. And Carolina's also got a Panthers problem. So no matter how dominant they've
2: been. That's the thing. Carolina's got that little brother mentality to what Florida's been able to do to them.
1: Everybody out East, honestly. And I will say, too, for the Panthers specifically, in that span of 3 years, they played the most hockey games of any team in the history of the NHL. So, of course, this attrition is going to set in at some point. So, this is just a little gap here.
0: Yeah, and with all the injuries, especially Barkov's early on, once you got to the point where you're fighting for that final seed and everybody's banged up, Kachuk just gets back for the Olympics and all that, you're kind of, as a Panthers fan, you're rooting for them to just miss the playoffs.
1: Yeah.
0: Take the summer off.
2: You know what derailed the season? The Seth Jones injury during the Winter Classic. Yeah. That kind of derailed the whole thing. Because the second they lost him defensively, they really did fall off the deep end. And then all of a sudden, then they're thinking about next year instead of this year.
0: They were keeping it close. But now they've got a decent draft pick, so they can just keep adding ammunition to all these contracts that are already there till 2030 plus.
2: Is it Colorado then the field for you?
0: No. Actually, I like Buffalo a lot. Buffalo has Team of Destiny vibes.
2: So does Montreal. I got on the ice. I've seen that with Montreal as well. I saw that in the Tampa series left and right. So, I mean, there's a sense to both those teams got on the ice with them, and I think that makes a difference. But Buffalo, obviously, has never won a Stanley Cup, which is why everybody's looking at them.
0: I'm also a red-blooded American, so if you tell me that a Canadian team's in the Stanley Cup playoffs and they haven't won a Stanley Cup since 93,
2: yeah, it's 93.
0: I don't care who it is. I'm rooting against the Canadians.
1: We got to go against them.
0: That's right.
1: Yeah. Absolutely.
2: And the last Canadian team to win was Montreal.
1: Hockey talk.
2: Winningest franchise in Stanley Cup history in terms of Stanley Cup wins versus Buffalo, who I think 1970s they were expanded in, have not won one. Theo?
3: Next stop.
1: I can tell you exactly how I'm going to install this closet. First, I'm going to get this.
2: Is that not weird, Christian, looking up downloading the directions to build something before you buy it?
0: I was trying to text Theo about hockey last night, and he responded making it seem like he was building the closet, not studying how he would eventually build it.
2: Never seen that before in my entire life.
1: I'm a maniacal preparer, and I am a very novice executor, so the more I prepare, the better I'll be able to execute.
0: I fly by the seat of my pants. That's why everything I build eventually breaks.
1: This is the closet. You got to remember, though, this is also the closet system for my soon-to-be newborn son who's supposed to come in July. So I actually have a little bit of time, but I'm trying to get ahead of it.
0: That's it. You got plenty of time.
1: Yeah.
0: You're good to go.
1: I got plenty of time. We'll see.
3: Next stop.
2: To Atlanta we go. WNBA player Holly Winterburn made the Atlanta Dream's opening roster, only to be waived as she was getting on the team bus for the season opener. What's the worst way you could lose your job?
1: I think maybe the worst way you can actually lose your job is like what might have just happened to our guy Ryan, who's an intern for you, Christian, who he parked downtown near our station, ESPN West Palm. He then got out in his nice blue shirt and pants and walked all the way to what he thought was ESPN West Palm, because we have not updated our Google Maps address. And he sweat his tail off and had to walk another 10 or 15 minutes back to this station. I feel bad for him. It's his third day on the internship. That is a rough way to get going, to be almost late for this very big appointment.
0: Three days in to make a mistake like that, we may have to reevaluate some things. Thankfully, there's a little bit of nepotism going on here. His dad works for the firm, and his dad, Steve Sanchez, is a fantastic asset to our firm. So yeah, we might have to let this one slide.
1: You'll let this one slide then. Yeah. Okay, good. I'm just thinking, because I'm like, look, when I came in, I thought, Colin thought it was raining. He was dripping wet.
2: First question, is it raining outside?
1: He's like, no, I just walked to the wrong station. I feel bad. We got to update that. We got to update our address in the GPSs. I don't know how to do it. Somebody's got to do it.
2: What is the most common reason that lawyers lose their job? They lose cases?
0: No, actually, it's like ethical things will make you lose your job.
2: Like, wow. If you're there, yeah. you do your work, you're mostly going to be okay. It's a matter of if you're off the court, if you're a bad asset, a problem, then you lose your job.
0: It depends where you work. There's some law firms that just kind of need warm bodies. There's other ones that really care about your production and your abilities. And it very much depends what kind of industry you're into. But every crazy story of a lawyer getting fired is always
2: like something off the court.
0: Diana Rossini-esque.
1: Yeah. That is one way. You know what? One of those two people still have their job, but people are calling for it.
0: That's right.
1: To get fired on the way onto the team bus, though, is a little crazy.
0: It is.
1: I think I would appreciate it if I'm her. I appreciated you fired me before we actually get to the game and get warmed up. Like, I don't want to take the trip with y'all if I'm not going to be on the team. But
0: didn't they already announce her as an opening day part of the roster,
1: yeah,
0: too?
1: Yeah, she had made the roster. She was on the squad.
0: Yeah.
1: And now she's not. Now she's on some other team, apparently. Go WNBA. I like, and you know what? You need stories like this in the WNBA. That remind people the season started a couple days ago.
2: I'm not there yet with that. I'll be there for the postseason when it starts. And
1: September-ish?
2: Earlier than that, I think. Mid-August?
1: Maybe August, yeah. Championship is in September.
2: Vegas has won two in a row, correct?
1: Maybe. I don't know. It just started.
2: You said maybe? I said they've won two in a row.
1: Oh, two championships in a row. No, they lost the year before, but they won this past year.
2: Okay, got it. All right, yeah. Amelia,
1: I thought you were talking about games.
2: I said, they won two in a row, right? You go, maybe. I'm like, maybe. Aren't you WNBA guy?
1: I'm not WNBA guy. I'm acutely aware.
0: You just like Asia Wilson.
1: Yeah, I'm a big Asia Wilson guy.
0: Fair enough.
1: Bam. Bam. That's my guy. I'm supporting.
2: Yeah. Amelia Island, Florida, at ACC spring meetings, there's growing support to expand the college football playoff to 24 teams. Some are calling it, quote, inevitable. Does expanding to 24 make the sport better? How rich would it be to ask this to a Florida State fan who is on the other end of this?
0: Should have done this 3 years ago.
2: 24 teams. Christian, you like it, you dislike it?
0: I it's stupid. I hate the whole direction college football is going in, but it does mean more college football. So, obviously, I support the outcome here.
1: There was one, I saw the story, and there was one coach who was actually against it, and it wasn't Mike Norvell. He's pro 24 teams, of course, at this stage in Florida State's football trajectory.
2: Call it, we see it.
1: It was Miami's Mario Cristobal, which I actually understand if you're the Miami Hurricanes, because they're well positioned right now to be the one or two teams from the ACC that makes it year after year, and they don't necessarily need the expansion. I think the rest of the ACC is gung-ho for this. I just think at some point, enough has got to be enough. 24 playoff teams to me, think about those teams on the back end that are actually making it and wasting our time.
2: It hurts the regular season.
1: Hurts the regular season for sure.
2: Consequential regular season games are going to cease to exist for the big market team.
0: So you got to figure out a way to make the seeding really matter. Like a top four seeds, maybe they get two rounds off instead of one. But
2: then you're making these teams wait for 3-4 weeks, which a lot of teams don't like.
0: Yeah.
2: Because keep in mind, ever since we expanded to 12, the teams that get the bye are 1-7. The only team who won was Indiana.
1: I think we need to keep it at 12. But I was the same guy that said keep it at four. I'm just trying to stop them from losing the one thing that you want to keep hold to in sports, and that's scarcity. Scarcity means so much. It's what helps the NFL, which is why I think them continuing to add games is going to hurt more and more. It's what helps college football. Scarcity and the games actually meaning something. And you lose that if you keep on adding playoff teams. We'll see.
2: Norvell done after this year, Christian?
0: Yeah, my biggest fear is that we go like 7-5.
2: And it's just enough to keep the boat floating?
0: Yeah.
1: That's not enough.
0: Look, I think most Florida State people genuinely think Mike Norvell is a good person. And I like him. I want him to succeed. I want him to go 13-0 this season and prove everybody wrong. But if he doesn't, we've seen enough. Body work.
2: It's like Billy Napier. Yeah. Billy Napier was a well-liked person within Florida, and he probably hung around for an extra year because of that. Like, you could be a good person and lose and sort of get away with it. You could be a bad person and win and definitely get away with it. But you can't be a bad person and lose. You'll be out before you blink. But that's why these guys are good people. They're good to recruits, families, everything. It makes a difference.
0: Norvell's players will die for him, too. I was with Jordan Travis at the cabana, the Dave Burke Foundation cabana at the Boca Bowl this past year. And Jordan Travis was just fighting like hell to make everybody know Mike Norvell is a great football coach, but he might not say it on the record, but I think we all know that. No, broke him.
1: It did, man. It did. It does something to you because I do feel bad for that team and for Norvell. They did kind of earn it. They earned it. Not even kind of. They earned it. It just was when it comes down to those last four teams, if they're going to break a tie, they broke the tie based off of the injury. So that absolutely sucks. Man, this is a lot of fun, Christian Romo.
0: I'm loving it.
1: Man, I appreciate this. I'm glad you took time out of your busy lawyer job to spend some time with us. And again, you said you could hook it up. So at some point, if there is a contest for a day,
2: you want to be a lawyer? I didn't say you need a lawyer. I'm like, would something happen?
1: No. He would be helping me out if an issue happened that was against me, not like a defense attorney.
0: We'll make it work. Maybe at the Berkey this year, we have a little silent auction item through Lotto Rider.
1: Yes,
0: Theo gets to be a lawyer for the day.
1: Yes.
0: Yeah.
1: The silent auction, that will be the prize. No matter who wins it, I get to be the lawyer.
0: Fair enough. Yeah, just bid it up, but it's to see Theo go be a lawyer for a day.
1: Hey, you know what? You know I will prepare.
0: I love it. That's great.
1: You know I will prepare. Thank you so much, Christian. It was a great time. That's Kyler Russo. We're going to go to break here. On the other side, we got some midday. Why'd you cut my mic? We're theoretically speaking on ESPN 106.3.
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1: 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It's good times right there. It's good times right there. It's good times to be a Miami Hurricane fan, actually, and recently also, by the way, Cristobal and the gang just flipped a 5-star cornerback from the teeth of Athens, Georgia, to Coral Gables. So it does feel excellent to be a Miami Hurricane fan, but also it does here in South Florida, because I've been here for about 5.5 years, been a Canes fan since I was growing up in Houston, Texas. And for the past 5 years or so, Miami was the laughing stock while Florida had a few high points. And the Florida State Seminoles had, you know, I mean, that 13-0 year we talked about was super, super high. That was the mountaintop for the big three in Florida. That's the best that any of the teams have been over the past 7 or 8 years, really. So feels good to kind of be able to pound my chest a little bit. Ryan, the intern, was a Florida Gator. Our guy Christian Romo, a Noles fan. And I'm the big dog on the block. I appreciate that.
2: Yeah, that's what you're running away with?
1: Are you?
2: That Miami's now the big dog on the block?
1: It honestly feels good. I mean, you got to remember, I've gone through a lot. I've gone through a lot here, you know, in conversation
2: Chiefs
1: with.
2: Chiefs fan, Hurricane fan has gone through a lot?
1: I have. Heat fan as well. Don't forget that part. We've been in purgatory for quite
2: some
1: time.
2: So the Heat were great, and then the Chiefs were great, and then now the Hurricanes are great.
1: Yeah. Right. Just saying, like, you still feel the ailments of the other sports. You know, my sports aren't always in season. Who do you like out of the big three in college football?
2: If I had to choose of the big three in Florida, I'm a Florida Gator guy.
1: Why?
2: Because John Summerall.
1: That one interview you did with him, he flipped you.
2: Sure.
1: He walked into your living room,
2: and I think it's more of a disdain
1: committed
2: for the other two programs. You know what I think part of it is? I think I've met the least amount of Gator fans comparatively to Florida State and Miami fans.
1: There's a reason for that.
2: Well, it's fine, but I've met the least amount, and I have a tendency to just go against what the other people are doing. And because of that, we know a ton of people that are Florida State fans or went there, whatever it might be, here at our office here at ESPN West Palm. And then there's obviously a ton of Hurricane fans just out and about. So I go against that. I think that's the bulk of the reason, more so than Summerall.
1: Is that how you have your weird, you know, your fandom?
2: It's part of it.
1: Your fandom? Because you're like you're randomly an Oakland A's fan. For those that don't know Colin Russo's fandom, are y'all Vegas A's yet? Or where are y'all going to go?
2: Sacramento currently.
1: Sacramento
2: it
1: A's.
2: Still should be Oakland, unfortunately.
1: Yeah.
2: But yeah, it is Sacramento at the moment.
1: So for those that don't know Colin Russo's diaspora of fandom, if you will, it is very diverse. You said you go against the grain, but you're a UConn Husky fan.
2: Well, I'm a UConn Husky fan. I grew up around it. That's number one. But
1: that's not against the grain.
2: And also, I'm from Connecticut. Being from Connecticut and rooting for New York teams is one thing. But being from Connecticut and rooting for the sole basic Connecticut major team. I mean, you want to bring in the Connecticut Sun?
1: There you go.
2: Fine.
1: Well, they're coming to Houston. So
2: yeah,
1: they're
2: right.
1: Houston
2: they just lost their home court. So
1: yeah, that's my team now.
2: UConn. It's UConn.
1: That's going to be my WNBA team now. The Connecticut Sun once they become the Houston Rockets.
2: I thought you were a Las Vegas Aces fan.
1: I was not. I'm not a Vegas Aces fan. I do like me some Asia Wilson. She's great. Big fan of Paige Beckers. She's smooth. But no, I got to go with the
2: Fever, comments. Of course.
1: Indiana Fever, I rock with Raven Johnson, Caitlin Clark. Who's my girl from South Carolina that joined the Big from a couple years ago? I don't know why I'm blanking on her name. She's great.
2: Don't look at me.
1: Come on. You know the name, though. Boston. Leah Boston.
2: Oh.
1: She was the one winning the championships with Dawn. The Gamecocks.
2: Yeah.
1: She was beating the UConn Huskies.
2: Yeah. Yeah, UConn's won a lot more than South Carolina's beaten. Let's be honest for a second.
1: Not as of late.
2: Not this past year.
1: Dawn's got the upper hand. Like six out of the last eight.
2: Is that it? Six of the last eight?
1: The Gamecocks have been under Dawn Staley. So they've got the upper hand. That's neither here nor there. We're going to talk about this the NBA playoffs tonight. We got Cavs. We got Pistons. Who needs it more? We're going to do that on the other side. That is Colin Russo, the UConn, the Sacramento A's. And oddly enough, Charlotte Hornets fan. I'm Theo Dorsey, somewhat of a front runner, but I like that.
2: Somewhat.
1: And we're theoretically speaking on ESPN 106.3.
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6: Two things I scrolled across here looking at recent NFL news. I don't know which one is more disrespectful. Number one, from Breece Hall, who just got extended by the New York Jets. Quote, "We're willing to deal with the good, the bad, the ugly." Speaking of himself and Garrett Wilson sticking with the New York Jets through these tumultuous times.
7: We're the freaking New York Jets, so we're built for this shit.
6: Not sure that's the stamp of approval you want from your superstars who are shining as your guiding lights for your franchise going forward. Or this one from the Pittsburgh Steelers who are, according to Bleacher Report, the Steelers are uninstalling everything Drew Aller learned at Penn State. That's what they're actually doing
8: that.
6: With their third round quarterback.
8: If that is not a don't go play for James Franklin endorsement, I've ever seen one.
6: I appreciate it as a Miami Hurricane.
8: That guy was a 5-star. He was like the top quarterback coming out, and you're telling me that they taught him incorrectly for 4 years? Oh, I don't know about that.
6: Mike McCarthy is, quote, uninstalling everything quarterback Drew Aller learned at Penn State, according to Brooke Pryor. Quote, they are re-uploading their own methods and fundamentals and mechanics. So apparently he wasted his 4 years in college, is what they're saying.
8: He didn't help his draft stock, I mean, by coming back. So he could have been a late first rounder if he left the year after the Orange Bowl.
6: That's true.
8: Riding high, he bet on himself, and I guess he didn't anticipate that James Franklin would be fired.
6: That doesn't always work. It actually works way less than people give it credit for, as we also see a guy like Trinidad Chambliss coming back when he probably could have snuck into the first round
8: this year.
6: Dante Moore's coming back. Like, there's like 6 or 7 quarterbacks in college football that have.
8: And Manning could have came back too.
6: He could have left.
8: Yeah, he could have left, is what I'm saying.
6: But he's Manning. He'll be fine. He'll be a first round pick no matter what. But there's like seven guys with a first round grade right now. They get first round grades from people in and around that sport. And I'm guaranteeing you some of these guys are going to slip way further based on how they do. Garrett Nussmeier, LSU. He was a first round pick.
8: Yep. And he came back.
6: He stayed. He's a seventh round pick to the Chiefs. Right. So,
8: Jaden Maeva from USC, he's coming back. And he could have been a first round pick too.
6: And he's one of those guys with a projected first round grade, but we'll have to see. So tonight though, in the NBA, we have the Cavs, we have the Pistons. And who needs this win more? I think this series has seven games written all over it. The Cleveland Cavaliers have not won a road game in this playoffs. They've also not lost a home game. I've got the Pistons winning it tonight. I think they're going to come out with the proper amount of desperation in front of that home crowd. And I have them outperforming the Cavs. But I have this series going seven. Colin, what's your feel on tonight's game that tips off at 8 o'clock on ESPN?
8: I agree. They haven't won a road game. Why would you trust them to win a road game in this spot at 2-2? But you're due to win one eventually, right? You're due to win a road game eventually.
6: Not necessarily.
8: You're going to go the entire postseason without winning a road game?
6: It's happened. I can recall. I can't. In the past, it's happened recently in the NBA. It happens actually more than you think.
8: Sure. But you're going to have to win a tough one eventually. I'm going to take Cleveland tonight to finally win a big road game and win three in a row.
6: You also had the longer James Harden is in the playoffs, the less faith
8: the
6: I have
8: higher
6: in
8: the game
6: teams.
8: Count gets, the worse he gets. Yeah, yes, like, I agree.
6: So,
8: which Mike Rizzo, who's a Cleveland Cavalier fan, doesn't believe in that, but it's
6: he doesn't believe.
8: True.
6: No, he doesn't believe in what he's seen.
8: He
6: with
8: doesn't
6: his
8: believe
6: own
8: that James
6: eyes.
8: Harden gets worse as the more the team gets to see him, the worse he gets.
6: All right. Well, he'll learn that tonight. He'll learn that tonight, and likely into Game 7 as well. Russo and Rizzo is next right here on these radio airwaves. Go in love. Go in peace. Go in joy.
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8: It is Russo and Rizzo on ESPN 106.3, the 13th of May, 2026. You get Colin Russo, you have Mike Rizzo, you have Elias Bustamante helping us out over the airwaves today. Elias and I are up in West Palm. Mike is down at Chase Stadium for Inter Miami tonight. So he is on a remote technically, but Inter Miami on the road. Mike, how are you today? What's going on?
1: Doing great, brother. I got my guys here. My OG on-site producer, Oscar Gonzalez. Appreciate him setting us up a couple hours early. We got Brian. We got the whole team here. We're ready to rock, man. It's going to be a big away fixture with FC Cincinnati tonight. But, Colin, I know you're really into that NFL schedule. We had some really good hoop last night. Wembanyama is certainly putting on a display. Us winning some cash with Hard Rock Bet. So there's plenty to talk about today.
8: Yeah, Wembanyama has put on, quite a display yesterday. He was excellent. In the game in which actually was closer than the score indicated throughout most of the game. It was mid third quarter that the Spurs really buried ahead and the Wolves kind of rolled over. But Wembanyama was absolutely outstanding in the game. 27 points pretty easily, 17 rebounds, 5 assists. He was at 16 points in the first couple minutes of the game, and then 16 of their first 26, believe it or not. And from then, it was really just keep Minnesota at bay. Everybody else got involved. It was a game that Minnesota that was being a hard game immediately, coming out of the tunnel for Minnesota to win. And the Spurs proves that. They need to kind of give out a good punch in response to what happened in game 4. They need to defend their home court. And they also needed Wembanyama to have a big game after getting ejected in game 4. And they did exactly that. I would say this was par for the course. I'm not surprised that game played out the way it did. But I do anticipate Minnesota responding in a big way in game 6. I think this is a 7-game series. I don't think, despite all the, it could be a 30-point win, it could be a 15-point win, it could be a 5-point win. Somehow, some way, Minnesota can find themselves hanging around in one of these games, and I do anticipate this still going 7. Mike, I anticipate you're on the other side of this, and this is going to go 6.
1: Yeah, I got it going 6. I just think they're a different team with Wembanyama with a clear head. You know, there were rumors that he talked to Greg Popovich before, and Pop was at the game apparently talking to him in the tunnel. And I thought Wembanyama responded great when Minnesota tried, you know, doing their bully ball tactics, Bush League tactics. You
8: can't
1: know?
8: Say so it's Bush League. It's not Bush League.
1: But Bush League tactics.
8: So Mike's big, the NBA lost its competitiveness, lost its fire, lost its juice when the Jordan era or the early 2000s when you could actually play defense. Now you got a team that actually plays defense and it's a problem.
1: But I think I like the way Wembanyama responded. He had an incredible game. You know, that stat line, you've never seen something like that in NBA history. So I think it's going to be close though, Colin. I don't think it's going to be an absolute evisceration like what happened last night in San Antonio. So I don't think it's going to go 7. I think it's 6, and I think it's because how great Wembanyama has looked when he's had a clear head. And I think that's important. You know, the clear head part is very important because the storyline heading into it was the elbow. Was it intentional? Was it this? Was it that? He was able to put that aside and have a real big night. I think that's tremendously an underrated part of what happened last night with Wembanyama being a young player.
8: Yeah, Ken, for a guy in his third season, do you trust him well enough to stack these playoff games one after the other, especially in a closeout road situation? That would be a big step in Wembanyama's career if he's able to accomplish that. And I guess I'll start this with, I'm not rooting against San Antonio to lose this series. I'm not rooting for San Antonio to lose this series. I do think San Antonio and OKC is going to be what looks to be a years-long, never-ending endeavor in terms of who can take that step to the finals, and the winner of those series will likely go on to win the whole thing. I could agree with that for the next 2 to 3 years based on how these teams are built. But I do think that Minnesota is still capable of being that thorn in the side that has been their mantra, that's been their identity throughout this entire Chris Finch era with Anthony Edwards. Their job is to be, they're a nuisance. They're rodents that sort of lurk in the walls. They're annoying to deal with. And they're annoying to get rid of, and you got to kill them a couple times before they're actually dead. So I don't think the 30-point game for a postseason experienced team like Minnesota matters much. But I don't think anybody is denying the fact that when we eventually do get Spurs Thunder, not only is that likely going to be a classic barring health, barring injuries, everything like that, it's likely going to be something we're going to see years on end, next 4 or 5 years.
1: Yeah, I mean, Spurs and Thunder certainly the top teams in the West. But, Colin, I want to go back to what you said. Oh, you think there's going to be Game 7. I'll tell you what, brother. You're going to need Julius Randle to play a lot better. You're going to need a couple other guys from Minnesota.
8: He's been terrible the whole series.
1: Yeah, and I like to think of him back with the New York Knicks. You know, they won a playoff series. They kind of got the Knicks back on the map. But he has been an absolute ghost in the series. And you wonder if it's the Wembanyama effect. Just, you know, the big guy down low blocking shots and really making things kind of hard for people in the lane. But As a fan, Kyle, I want to make this clear. As a fan, I want to see seven games. I just think with the clear-headed Wembanyama, San Antonio will be unstoppable even in that game six on the road.
8: Well, the thing about Minnesota is their games tactics, it's a different lineup when Gobert is on the court versus not on the court. You saw that in game one. There's a reason that in game one in the fourth quarter, Rudy Gobert played about a minute and a half out of those 12 minutes. It's because Randall played better, Naz Reid was hitting threes, and due to that, it gets Wembanyama out of the paint. When you have Gobert in the game and he's in that dunker spot, Wembanyama is just that black hole in the middle of the court, and when they try to go small, quote-unquote, with Randall and Reid, you need Randall to shoot well. And if Randall doesn't shoot particularly well, it's difficult for him to, it's difficult for the offense to get going and guys to go to the basket. Fun fact, the only two games that Minnesota has won, Randall has hit multiple threes in those games. The other three, he didn't hit a single one. He's got to hit outside shots. He's got to be a threat in the outer part of the court because Naz Reid can hit threes. And if they have five guys in the court who can hit threes, that's the reason that they go to that lineup. With Randall playing the way he has, he's a walking turnover. He's been a mess in that regard. And on top of that, if he can't shoot the outside shot, Wembanyama and the guys who are playing big on the court don't need to play him that far outside. You count your minutes if you're Minnesota. You notice it in the game. Count your minutes when Wembanyama is number one off the court or out of the paint. If he's in a pick and roll situation, they count the minutes because, all right, we're going to get 7 to 12 minutes a game where Wembanyama is not necessarily everywhere, and that's in the middle of the court. They don't take advantage of that nearly as much as they should. In the games that they've played well, they have taken advantage of that. It's the biggest key to this series has been Randall, that lack of spreading the floor when Gobert's off the court. It's been the key to the series. They need more from Randall, and they need more from their outside shooting because it opens up the court a little bit, and they haven't done that.
1: And I think Anthony Edwards, too. I mean, if we want to focus on Minnesota real quick, we talk about San Antonio. We talk about Oklahoma City. You know, Anthony Edwards is a nice young player to have. Throughout, I guess, the entire Western. Look at the Western Conference. I mean, who would you want to build a franchise around other than, you know, Gilgeous Alexander, Wembanyama, and, you know, Edwards? So, listen, I love the Joker. I liked the championship they've been able to win with Denver, but I also think with Anthony Edwards, if he has a big game too, you know, at 36, 38, 40-plus game at home, that can maybe propel them, but they're still going to need help. So I do think, though, Minnesota, when we think about the top-tier teams in the Western Conference, they got a good coach, as you mentioned, and a really good young player in Anthony Edwards that they could certainly build around. So even if they do lose in six, even if this San Antonio, you know, juggernaut continues into that game in Minnesota and they win that in six, I think things are still looking bright for the Timberwolves.
8: So do you like them possibly winning game six? Do you see a vision in which they can?
1: I could, the vision is Randall 25 plus and Edwards 30. And then you hope McDaniels plays that pesky defense. You hope Gobert can do something. I mean, but push the brother out of the paint. Come on, Rudy. You know, this is your fellow countryman. We're going to need you to be a little bit better against Victor Wembanyama if we want a seven-game series here. So I think big game from Edwards, big game from Randall, and you got to have the role players keep doing what they've been doing. And I want to give the role players credit for Minnesota. I mean, geez, Io in that 40-point game earlier in the playoffs, McDaniels
8: hitting under this.
1: Terrence Shannon Jr., you know, the fighting Illini round two, I guess, for Minnesota, Colin. But I think it's a fun team. I think it's a team that could be fun for the future. And I'm really hoping it could be pressed for seven. But I just think with how Wembanyama looked last night, I mean, I think the only team that could possibly stop him at this point with a clear head would be the Oklahoma City Thunder.
8: I was always under the impression that we're probably a year away from, like, truly the full force of Victor Wembanyama. Yeah, you felt that. Throughout the year, the ribs, the concussion, you felt a little postseason experience wouldn't hurt them. Dylan Harper's a rookie. Then all of a sudden you see games like last night, you see games like game three where he is unbelievable on the court. He's not consistent. That's the one negative about Wembanyama. He's not consistently unbelievable like we saw last night, game three, variety of different game one against Portland. You don't see that every single game from him. And that's sort of been, he's figuring that out. He's a 22-year-old third-year player who hasn't been to postseason before. Stacking games, not necessarily something that's been demanded out of him. Going throughout the postseason, I thought we were probably a year away from the true dominance of Wembanyama. but I might change my mind here. We might already be there. It's just one of those things where, is that enough to, if we do get past Minnesota here, is that really enough to stop sort of the perfect cog in the machine that is the OKC Thunder? I don't know if it is, but if there is a alien that could upstand against the Titans of them all, it's probably Wembanyama. If you're rooting for a good series, you can't say alien that could upstand against the Titans of them all, it's probably.

0: him than with him. But they're going to be full strength. And then the OKC, or the Spurs in this situation, they're going to be walking away from a little bit of a dogfight, especially if this can go seven. That's game seven will be Sunday. Game one will be Wednesday. It'll be a quick turnaround for that Western Conference final. Whereas if they were to win game six, which is going to be Friday, game one's going to be Monday. So it's also going to be a quick turnaround. So they're not going to have a lot of rest in between this series and the next one, regardless of what happens. Can't San Antonio get by that with a bunch of 23-year-old, 22-year-old, 21-year-old? Are they too young for it? But we'll see. One thing I do like is Popovich being around. Popovich being around, it makes the world of a difference. Part of me thinks, yeah, he is the culture setter for that team still, and he is the identity setter with each and every one of those players.
1: Immediately when Wembanyama, you know, got thrown out, Pop was one of the first people to talk to him. And, you know, certainly something clicked with the performance we saw last night. Now, you bring up rest. Are we under the impression rest is good in the NBA?
0: Yes.
1: Comparatively to college basketball, NFL, and MLB?
0: It's always been good, I think, to these guys. Because these guys are really beat up. It's always been good to these guys.
1: I would agree.
0: Nobody wants to play a seven-game series and following another seven-game series. It's too much.
1: Now, I will say, I think the Spurs, like, if it's a very long series, like, say if it's a seven-game series, I think the rest favors Oklahoma City. But I think with the Spurs and the way they're playing, and if they're still playing in form, maybe they could steal one of those early games. Maybe Oklahoma City is off their game.
0: They're out of whack, yeah. They're out of tune.
1: Like, I think the rest favors the team early on in the series that's been playing like the San Antonio, but as it progresses, it's going to help out the OKCs who've been able to rest. So I hope that makes sense. But I wanted to ask because, I mean, you see so often in the MLB, you know, a wild card team go on a run. In the NFL, a wild card team go on a run. And gosh, college football, please, Dad, I don't have the hotkeys here, but don't ask me about the Buckeyes and the rest that they got after the Big Ten championship.
0: Five teams, 1-7 since the expanded playoff.
1: So I figured it'd be worth the shout, but regardless, I think this is the marquee series that everyone was kind of waiting for, even in the regular season. I mean, you heard rumblings back in April and in February of, hey, if these two teams meet in the playoffs, it's probably going to be the Spurs that could give Oklahoma City the most fits. And this is a different Oklahoma City team from last year as well. You know, they were tested throughout those Western Conference playoffs last year. They haven't been tested yet. And now, you know, if it is San Antonio and Oklahoma City, they're going to have an undefeated streak heading into that. You know, you see even on the NHL side too, the Colorado Avalanche who are putting on a display. So, I do think that Oklahoma City is the team, and the best team that could possibly beat them would be Wembanyama, just because there's nothing like Wembanyama in the NBA, Colin. No team has a Wembanyama in the NBA. I think that's why the Spurs give Oklahoma City the most fits.
0: Similar to that explosion of the small forward position once LeBron came onto the scene, and how it paid, not only were there great players that came through at that position, but it was important for players to get versatile, you know, three and four sizable defenders in order to kind of nullify LeBron. It was a big deal. Same way that people really invested in shooting guards when Jordan was in his heyday, and centers when you had the Kareems of the world in their heyday. I think him specifically will cause a little bit of a flow throughout the NBA that you're going to need to have a Wemby stopper. Every team is going to need to find a guy with major size that can move and set and move around with his size, length, and eventually, as you'll get there, skill. Because if you don't have a 7'4 guy, a 7'3 guy, 7'2 guy, like a Rudy Gobert of the bunch, and even he's struggling, if you don't have somebody like that or a Chet Holmgren, you're going to struggle. If you can't be undersized anymore in today's NBA because of him specifically and him only. Wembanyama will cause that new wave of center-prized positional value. You saw it with the small forward with LeBron. I think you saw it. The point guard's always been important, but especially with defensive point guards with stopping Curry. Now you're going to see it with the center. If you're a college kid or an 18-year-old moving your way through, going to play high D1 basketball, being a center, a big center, and being athletic will make you a lot of money. The Ademar, the kid who was on Michigan, who is now testing at the NBA Combine, which is going on now, he is flying up boards because of how athletic he is shown to be, and somebody who is good is going to draft him specifically with one player in mind. You are going to be our Wemby stopper. That's going to be the new age.
1: Yeah,
0: find your Wemby stopper.
1: I love it. I think he's great. I think

0: he's great for the league. And, you know, we talk so much, or at least, you know, other shows talk so much about face of the league and all that stuff. I mean, Colin, I think they found it. I think they found it. I know, you know, oh, he's not American. I don't think that matters. He is an incredible player. I think he's a great kid as well, despite that elbow, Colin. You know, I still think he's a good person, and I think he's a great piece for the NBA to really build around post LeBron and Curry.
1: Walking into that Spur game, you knew that Minnesota was going to have a tall task just to compete in that one. They were not able to do so throughout four quarters, and they got a big game six. They got 2 days rest in between. On Friday night will be game six between the Spurs and the Minnesota Timberwolves. Should be a good one. It's going to be all in for Minnesota's sake just to stay alive, whereas San Antonio is trying to have a marquee closeout game in a big spot on the road. We will see what happens. We'll get into some of the other games tonight. You also have the Pistons and the Cavs. We got a couple guests joining in. We'll do a little 5-5. Also, Daryl Morey, who is a longtime executive for the 76ers leading in postseason runs in five of his six seasons, and also the former Houston Rockets general manager, longtime, gone, stepping away, removing him from the premises, no longer going to be involved with the 76ers. We'll get into that, talk about some executives in the NBA. Mike Rizzo, Colin Russo, Elias Buscemente. 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
1: 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Colin Russo, Mike Rizzo. It is Russo and Rizzo on ESPN 106.3 on a Wednesday edition of the 13th of May, 2026. They announced what the Thanksgiving Eve game is going to be. Mike, did you hear this?
0: Dude, I know you heard about it. I know you're all fired up about the NFL schedule release today.
1: Packers-Rams, Wednesday night on Netflix, leading into Thanksgiving.
0: Packers-Rams, Thanksgiving.
1: In Los Angeles, Thanksgiving Eve.
0: Okay.
1: The Wednesday.
0: So I did see, who's the week one international one, Colin?
1: Rams versus 49ers in Australia.
0: I did see that one. On first take today. Is that, but that Thanksgiving one is probably the one you're most fired up about?
1: Well, I mean, do you like the game being on a Wednesday?
0: I mean, you know, what are you going to do? Where as Zaz and I said, yeah, Kyle, we're going to watch.
1: Would you be annoyed here if you're the Rams and you got to lose a home game because you're going over to Australia? Then you got to play on a 3-day week because of Thanksgiving Eve, courtesy of Netflix on that same week?
0: So they're in Australia, and then the following week they play Wednesday.
1: No. Australia is the season opener. But later in the year they have a 3-day week because they're going to play the Packers, even though it's in Los Angeles. Still going to play on a 3-day week.
0: I'm assuming they play a Thursday game. So they have a Thursday game, they have a Wednesday game, and they have an international
1: game. And can't even count how many Monday games they'll probably have, three or four.
0: I mean, bro, when you're the best, dude, you know, when you're one of the best teams, this is what you got to do. You got to deal with it, you know?
1: I mean,
0: I'll listen to send Browns and Raiders to Australia, you know, send some poopers, but Goodell would never do that. Goodell wants to send good teams to try to build the game. Am I right on this? He's not going to send two dreads out to Australia.
1: I'm down on this, on the playing them in Australia to begin with, because there is not a soul that cares about American football in Australia. Let's get that out of the way. There's not a soul that cares about American football in Australia.
0: Did you talk to an Aussie? Did you talk to an Aussie man?
1: What I did is I interviewed somebody who lives in Australia who said it was the most impossible thing in the world to find the Super Bowl when they were trying to watch the game and they couldn't find it in Australia, in Sydney.
0: Well, they have their own football, right?
1: Well, why are we sending our football over there?
0: You know, Raj wants to build the game. Dude, you saw him at, where'd you see him at Bruce? You saw him at Bruce. You should have complained to him about it.
1: I should have brought that up. We don't need to do Australia, Roger.
0: Dude, you had your golden opportunity to get all your gripes out with Goodell about the scheduling, about the logistics. He was right there, and you didn't say anything.
1: I can't believe you're down on the schedule. I can't believe you're down on that.
0: It just doesn't matter. Like,
1: it does matter.
0: And it doesn't matter. Colin,
1: to the teams, it absolutely does matter.
0: My fandom, did you see my team on any of that? No, because we're hidden at 1 o'clock just how I want it. Dolphin fans are the same way. They're hidden at 1 o'clock.
1: So when you get your schedule, they want it. You're not going to go through, we played four straight playoff teams in October. You're not going to make note of that?
0: Colin, my team's going to win 5 games next year, and we're going to have a top 5 pick. Like, maybe one of these, you know, one century, you know, that I'm alive, my team might be consistently good. But until the foreseeable future, it really doesn't matter to me. And as far as the big time matchups, I don't mean to take Zaz's take, but I completely agree with him in the sense of, you know, we're gonna watch. I am a footballaholic. I'm dying that college, you know, what, college football's 3.5 months away. Are you kidding me? I gotta wait 3-4 months to watch the Buckeyes still? Like, I am a football, I have a football issue. All right, I'll watch anything. So I'll watch, you know, back in the day, Jacksonville versus Cleveland. I'll watch the Raiders.
1: It's not a question of whether you watch it. It's whether you see it from the team's perspective of they're getting burned here by the actual logistics of the scheduling because they're having to travel too much or the teams probably that they have to play consecutively, teams going abroad to play internationally and how they get burned there. Do they really want to play on a Christmas Eve game? Do they want to play on a Thanksgiving Eve game, a Black Friday game?
0: Well, that's why McVay makes the big bucks, right? He's going to have to figure it out. They're gonna have to figure it out on how they're gonna do this. I mean, dude, they did it with the Chiefs for years. And you know, Kansas City still figured out ways to always be in the mix and win multiple Super Bowls. It stinks. It stinks for the teams. My heart's out there for the fans, but I'm happy we're gonna have some good primetime games.
1: Well, let me play this out. We have the full international slate. I'm gonna give you each game, you're gonna letter grade it for me on how big of a game, good of a location, everything included, and you're gonna tell me that, all right?
0: All right.
1: Week one, Australia, Rams Niners.
0: That's an A. That's an easy A. I mean, it's the toughest division in football, two playoff teams.
1: Cowboys versus Ravens, week three in Rio, Brazil.
0: I like Lamar Jackson a lot. I'm sick to my stomach that he plays for the Raptors. I hope he leaves that team soon. I think there could be some transition with the Ravens this year, Colin. I do.
1: I'm surprised they threw this game out there.
0: I give that a B.
1: I'm surprised that this is a marquee game. I guess they're trying to send a heavy hitter to Rio, but I'm surprised they sent that. That's a big game, a big AFC NFC game. You don't get all that often.
0: Do the Ravens get back to the Ravens this year? I think that's what you got to ask yourself. That's the reason I give it a B, because I think there's a chance they could win 7 or 8 games.
1: It's a big game. I'm surprised that they sent that out to Brazil. And in terms of the Ravens, I think the Ravens will be okay. I think they're going to be better than what they were with Harbaugh. Not even
0: playoffs
1: consideration. Playoff consideration. But the Cowboy-Raven, they don't play that often. That, to me, screamed a Thanksgiving game. I'm surprised they didn't make that the game. That, to me, was a Thanksgiving game.
0: And Dallas, obviously, we'll get to the Thanksgiving games once you tell me. But they're always going to draw. That's going to do an incredible rating. But as far as on the field, and for me, you know, an uber football fan who's watching regardless, I give it a B.
1: Colts versus Redskins, week four in London.
0: That's a C.
1: Redskins, Commanders.
0: It's okay. That's a C, Colin. I got that as a C. What you said week four, now is Daniel Jones back? Are there rumors of Daniel Jones coming back yet? You know, I think Jaden Daniels is a really fun watch. I love that they drafted Sonny Styles. I think he's the best defensive player in the draft, but I still see kind of the Commanders flirting. They'll win more games than last year, but I think that division's going to be tougher too. I give that a C. I give that matchup a C.
1: You're not high in that matchup at all.
0: No, I'm pretty down on that matchup, but I will watch.
1: Mike Rizzo letter grading the international slate for the NFL in the 2026 season. Eagles versus Jags, week five in London. This one will be a Wembley.
0: Oh, that's an A, man. That's an A. Dude, your Jags are the hottest thing in the NFL with the hottest hot shot coach, hot shot offensive coordinator, turning that around. You know, Colin, they drafted a bunch of nobodies in the draft. Watch them turn out to be really good. I don't know. This is an A. I think this is clear an A. Two playoff teams. Obviously, I'm trolling you a bit. But, give me an A.
1: I don't know why they did this game again. They did this game specifically in 2018, week 7. It was a nightmare of a game. Too much rainy as can be. It was an absolute fire of a game.
0: Colin, one thing I've learned from being a huge Manchester United fan and a huge English Premier League fan, brother, it's never nice there.
1: No, it rains every day.
0: I can count the sunny day games on my hand that I've watched in that league throughout the last decade. So just know it's going to be bad weather.
1: It was a rainy game. It was awful. 5 turnovers for the Jags. They already sent that matchup over, which is why I'm surprised they did it again. Here's what I don't like, too. Jags-Texans week 6 in London the week after that.
0: Well, the rumor, Jacksonville's moving to London.
1: No,
0: right?
1: They're not.
0: They're not? They're not? Okay. Give me that matchup one more time. Who is
1: Jags-Texans week 6, the week after. They're staying out there a second week.
0: It's a division matchup. The Texans are a good team. They could be a great team if C.J. Stroud gets his head out of his butt. But I'll give that a B.
1: F. Well, why are you sending out a divisional game where you're trying to steal out the home game for Jacksonville? You're sending that to London.
0: Well, yeah. Because, dude, You're moving to London, right?
1: What is the point of that? I do not understand.
0: You're London's team.
1: It's a huge game for Jacksonville and Houston, who are both probably going to be flirting in the 10, 11, 12 win range, where that's going to be a consequential affair.
0: Now, it stinks on that part, but Goodell has set the tone that you guys are like London's team.
1: Well, it's the owner. So, Shad Khan loves playing in London. It's the owner. He's obsessed with London.
0: He's an Illini. He's an Illini man.
1: He's obsessed with London. Steelers-Saints, week 7 in France. That will be in Paris.
0: That's a godforsaken game. That's a D. And listen, maybe Tyler Shuck. I mean, maybe I'm not giving Tyler Shuck credit and the Saints credit. But I mean, what Rodgers for the Steelers and Big Mike McCarthy? Will listen. Love Will Howard. Thank you for the championship, mate. I just don't know if he's going to be able to be a franchise. God, they got a lot of issues. Those teams, I feel like, have a lot of issues. Look at me picking on Shuck when he's probably going to be a decent quarterback. You get the point.
1: That's Shuck is a good player. You're being unfair.
0: Fine. That's a D, though. That matchup is a D. It's a godforsaken matchup.
1: That'll be a defensive-minded affair. Week 8, they're off. Week 9 is in Spain, and I believe Madrid? This one's in Madrid.
0: Yeah, Madrid.
1: Bengals-Falcons. Falcons got the home game.
0: I'm tremendously down on the Falcons, so I'll give this a C.
1: This will actually sneaky be a good game. Will be my pitch. That will be a sneaky good game.
0: I do think Joe Burrow and the Bengals, they're going to be competing for the playoffs this year if he's able to stay healthy. I think the AFC North is very weak. But we've been waiting on the Falcons for what, Colin? 4 years? 5 years? So, and I know they got Kevin Stefanski. They're going to try to figure things out with Tua and Michael Penix, whoever might be the quarterback. I just don't think there's going to be a lot of good football in that game from Atlanta.
1: That will be a big offensive affair. That has 38-35 before the Pacific time wakes up written all over it. I think will be a good game.
0: I would lean, as long as Chase and company and Burrow are healthy, I would lean more 31-14 Cincinnati, but I understand the point.
1: That's got big offense written all over it. Pats, Lions, week 10 in Munich, Germany.
0: It's a B.
1: That is an A.
0: It would be an A if Mike, what are the Patriots going to be this year with a first place schedule with Mike Vrabel? And listen, I love Vrabes. He's a Cleveland guy. It's hard to have his back right now with this horrible and horrific situation. But Colin, what's he going to be this year coming off of a bad situation like that? Does the locker room respect him? I think there's, and you said that's later in the year, week 9?
1: It's week 10.
0: Are the Patriots even going to be in it?
1: You think the Patriots are going to be 2-8 by the time we get to week 10?
0: I just don't know if they're going to be a playoff football team by then.
1: Well, traditionally speaking and historically speaking, at least in recent memory, last 10 years, the Super Bowl runner-up does tend to have a down year following a long postseason run. So there's a little bit of a curse attached to that. I think the Chiefs the year before that and the Niners who had the injury bug last year in 2025, think of them. There's been a lot of teams who have been burned by that. In that regard. So I can't say that's crazy to say, but
0: there's a grim reaper over that team right now in that situation as well. So.
1: Well, it's the Super Bowl runner-up. It's just if there's a team to bet against, New England would obviously be near the top of the list just off of long season, bad mojo, bad karma with what's going on with Vrabel. They got lucky with their postseason matchups for the most part. I could see that. It'd be a safer bet. Mexico City, week 11. It's going to be a Sunday night football game. It's going to be San Francisco versus the Vikings. San Francisco, his second home game lost.
0: Dude, I think Kyler Murray is going to be a good quarterback for Minnesota if he's healthy next year. I actually give that a B. I'll give that a B.
1: I hate that San Francisco is getting two international games, one in Australia, one in Mexico City.
0: Nah, Shanahan will handle it. They always find a way.
1: That's terrible. Right, hang on. And they're both home games.
0: Shanahan's actually every other year, right? Like every other. Last year they made the playoffs. Like this year they actually might win 7 games. I don't know. I feel like a sporadic team, where they could be one of the best teams in the NFL, or you know they're battered with injuries and they're just.
1: They're always battered with injuries.
0: It's not even that they have bad, like, the years that they're bad, it's not because they have bad players or bad coaching. It's just because of the injuries. So. But yeah, I
1: hate how they're losing a second home game. I don't know if they signed up for that or if it's the NFL's call. They said, who wants two international games this year? And San Francisco says, here, us. I as far as it shows here, or maybe it's two road games. I might have it mixed up. But the point is, they should not be playing internationally twice. That's a waste of time. It's a waste of time.
0: Yeah.
1: Internationally twice, once in Australia, which is now, the toughest travel schedule the entire way.
0: Give me the cities again. Please give me the cities again.
1: Australia, I think that game's going to be in Melbourne. Rio de Janeiro, London, Brazil. London, Paris, France. I think it's Barcelona, Spain. It might be Munich.
0: It's Madrid, Spain.
1: Madrid. And then Munich, Germany, and then Mexico City.
0: Okay. Where are they going next? Because you know Goodell is, you know, at the end of the season next year, we're going to be on R&R, and we're going to get the call. Oh, Goodell's going here.
1: Well, the next country that I think they would probably add is Italy or Portugal. Those would be the next ones in Europe that I would predict. I think a game in Rome or a game in something like Lisbon is next on the docket. I'd be surprised if they did anything.
0: I heard Portugal is beautiful.
1: Yeah, so, it's great. I don't need an NFL game there.
0: They care more about FC Porto and their national team, but fair play.
1: Yeah, I've been to Portugal twice. Those people are not dying to see what's going on with Chiefs Raiders. They're not dying for that. I'll tell you that.
0: Portugal, good international team on the world football side, Kyle. Look out for them.
1: International slate 2026 is set. We got the schedule release coming up tomorrow. I'll be totally into that. I'm surprised that Mike's down on it. And you're not viewing it from the I'm not talking about from a Browns perspective. I could care less how the Jacksonville is scheduled at the moment. I'm thinking about the primetime games. Because when you and I are sitting here week 7 trying to figure out if we're going to get into this Sunday night game, oh, God, the Sunday night game stinks. Yeah. Why are they wasting it here? This is where you got to think about it, because this is where you're going to get burned.
0: But Colin, usually they always schedule good teams. It comes down to if that team is good at that moment in time. So many times the team's battered with injuries or it just didn't work out between this and that. Like, how many times did we, like, the Commanders? We saw the Commanders on primetime numerous times last year. It's like, please, for God's sakes, we are so done watching this team on primetime.
1: Who's going to get a lot of primetime games? Who's not going to get a lot of primetime games? The NFL has standalone games on these days. Kickoff game is on Wednesday, September 9th. The Australia game is going to be Thursday, September 10th. Thanksgiving Eve will have its own game. That's going to be a Wednesday. Thanksgiving, of course, having its 3 triple header. Black Friday will have a game once again, which was actually a success last 2 years. They've done it with that Bear Eagle game, and the year before that, they had the Raider Chief game. Both were good. Saturday in week 15 is going to have 2 games. Christmas Eve is going to be 1 game, which is a Thursday this year. Christmas is going to have a triple header. Saturday is going to have 1 game in week 16. That's the same week as the Christmas game. And then week 17, we'll have 2 games Saturday. And then Saturday in week 18, they'll have 3 games. So they have 4 straight Saturdays that the NFL is going to have games. 4 straight.
0: We're getting our fix.
1: Week 15 to week 18. So if you're a college looking to have a big time, the second rivalry week ends, the NFL basically just plants their flag and says, here we are. That's who you have there. Colin Russo, Mike Rizzo, Elias Bustamante. We'll take a time out here on Russo and Rizzo, ESPN 106.3.
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4: It's Russo and Rizzo on the 13th of May, 2026, 888-760-3776. Number to get into the program, that's 888-760-3776. NFL unveiled their record-breaking 9-game international slate, getting closer and closer to 16 games, and they're going to package that up, and Netflix is going to scoop that up. You wait. And that's how that's going to be played out. We got Mike Rizzo, Colin Russo, Elias Bustamante. Mike Rizzo down at Chase Stadium for Inter-Miami tonight. Elias and I are back up in West Palm Beach. Streaming live on YouTube at ESPN South Florida, ESPN West Palm on Twitter and Facebook. 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
5: 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For instance, today, you know, I got a later in time with my new schedule at work. I got some sun at 11 o'clock. I poured a glass of Giessen 0% and relaxed by the pool today. You could do all that stuff with my good friends over at Giessen 0%. Keep an eye on my social media page, too. 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That's Giessen 0%. 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I do not have to worry at all about driving home or anything with my good friends at Giessen 0%.
4: 888-760-3776. I'm going to get into the program. We'll welcome in Steve at 95. Steve, welcome back. How you doing today? What's going on?
6: Great. Real quick, guys. I'm in the minority. I love the international schedule for a couple reasons. One, the European games. I love waking up 7, 8 o'clock in the morning. I have football. I don't have to wait around till 1 o'clock.
4: Do you think it's going to expand to 16? What about when we go to 16? It's every single week. You still think you're going to be completely in favor of it?
6: Yes. I like having football first thing in the morning. Listen, I'm a Bears fan. They can't get their stadium figured out. I'm also a Tottenham Spurs fan. If they get relegated, kick them out of the grounds, move the Bears in. I'll play half my games at 8 a.m. Wow. And I'm not sure what time that Australia game is going to kick off because the tennis tournament's usually played in the middle of the night. So I don't really know what time we're going to play that. And I can also see them going to China for the billion eyeballs there.
4: Wow, so, China's the next one on the list.
5: Steve, I think more Japan than China. Okay. That's my two cents.
6: Yeah, I can see that. They already do the baseball. The Dodgers Cubs opened there a couple years ago.
4: Appreciate the call, Steve.
6: I like the international games. Thank you, guys. Love the show.
4: Thanks, Steve. Appreciate the call. So, by the way,

0: if you were curious, the local time is going to be 10:35 a.m. in Melbourne, and it's an 8:30 start local time in the United States.
1: Well, you can't start. I'm sorry, guys. You can't start that game at, you know, 10 o'clock in the United States on a Sunday?
0: It's a
1: Monday.
0: Thursday.
1: When are they playing that?
0: It's a Thursday.
1: Thursday? Well, I just keep going down. I would have got
0: 10:35 a.m. And remember, it's 10:35 the next day because obviously they're above, they're next to the dateline. So they actually get a day coming back. They lose a day going over because once you go over that dateline from San Francisco, you go into the next day. So it's going to be harder to actually prepare for the game because you're going to fly out on God knows when, Monday, and you're going to, all of a sudden you're going to get there. It's going to be Wednesday. And then all of a sudden you get the game in a day and a half. So that's where you get burned. But 10:35 a.m. local time in Melbourne, Australia is going to be that opening game, or not opening game, the second game of the season with Niners and the Rams, where it's going to start 8:35 Eastern time on Thursday. How about that? Mike Rizzo, Colin Russo, preach the call, Steve, on I-95. Are you in favor of the international slate expanding, continuously to expand? Let us know. 888-760-3776. Number to get into the program. Mike, Max Fried, who is the top pitcher in the Yankees rotation as it stands today, maybe outside of Cam Schlittler, but he would be their game one starter if you wanted to call for what it is, in a playoff series. Gerrit Cole sort of on the precipice of coming back in the next couple of months. Rodon just got back. They're starting to get a little full strength. And Fried goes down with, quote, the worst words in baseball, elbow soreness. He is seeing some famed doctors tomorrow, or today, I should say, to see some imaging. Potentially, if it gets worse, who knows what that could be. But throwing elbow, soreness is probably the worst words you could hear if you were a baseball fan, because you could only assume the worst, and that's usually what these pitchers do, is they will take the most drastic measures to get healthy in the long term. Max Fried potentially going down with a big injury, Mike. What's your take there?
1: Well, you got Will Warren, Schwitler, and Weathers, they've pitched very well. So I think they'll be able to weather the storm until a Cole comes back. I don't think you can count on Rodon, Kyle, but Weathers, a 3 ERA, Schlittler could argue.
0: Schlittler's he's the Cy Young leader at the moment.
1: I think they have the best starting pitching staff in the MLB right now. They'll be able to figure things out. I did see a picture of Gerrit Cole, Kyle. Let's just say, it's rich coming from me. I think Cole needs to hit a treadmill, brother. Like, he's going to need to get back in shape. He probably will, but the time to ramp it up.
0: They're not
1: going to
0: see him until July anyways.
1: What I'm saying, though, Kyle, I saw a picture of him, and I had to double take. But regardless, they'll be just fine. The Yankees, this always happens with the Yankees.
0: Yeah, but that's a brutal break. That's a brutal break.
1: It's a tough break, but good news, Schlittler and Weathers came out of nowhere. How about that? Those guys legitimately came out of nowhere last
0: Schlittler
1: year and a half.
0: Was excellent in that postseason game they played against Boston.
1: Came out of nowhere.
0: And he was one of the best postseason starts the Yankees have ever had. When
1: agreed.
0: He went 8 scoreless. Here's the thing, though. This is a brutal blow for a team that's trying to get healthy at the right time. They're always going to be down a top pitcher. They got him a $200 million contract. I don't know if this is going to be a long-term injury, but when you see elbow soreness, very weirdly enough, in baseball, 50% of the time, it's a major, major injury. And then you get really nervous about it because everybody hates the two worst words is Tommy John. So yeah. I'd be a little nervous. Obviously, you're assuming the worst, but he's going to be examined by the team physician. I'm undergo imaging in New York. So who knows what that looks like. Fried also said he's not too worried that it's a long-term thing. He'd love to be able to make his next start, but obviously he won't make that decision. The doctors will.
1: The saving grace for Yankee fan, they are the closest thing to the Dodgers when it comes to depth at that position right now. You got Rodon coming back. He could eat innings. He could have a 4 ERA.
0: Yeah, came back. He pitched over the weekend. He pitched not bad.
1: Colin, he could go K per nine with a 3.54 ERA. And if Gerrit Cole comes back, and he is Gerrit Cole, they'll be just fine.
0: Are they expecting Cole to be back? We haven't seen Cole in like 2 years. Or are we really expecting Cole to be top of the line like what he once was?
1: You want to know what I compare it to? I compare it to Sale. I think it's going to be a Sale-esque kind of thing. Sale's dealt with a lot of injuries. He was a top pitcher in the MLB for years before going down for about a year and a half.
0: Yeah.
1: That's what I compare it to. Gerrit Cole is unbelievable, and if he's going to be available and pitching it, Colin, like I said, I'm halfway trolling, halfway not. Brother's got to get in shape, but once he gets in baseball shape and he's ready to go, I think it'll be plug and play with Gerrit Cole. I really do.
0: Gotta hope this is not a long term thing for Max Fried. It'd be a little. The only reason I'm saying that is because it's elbow. It's throwing elbow.
1: Now, if it's not long term, you rest him, bro. You don't try to bring him back as soon as possible. With how weak the AL is, man.
0: Yeah, you're fine. You got nothing to worry about.
1: If it's a 3.5 month injury, dude, you rest that guy until September. You rest that guy until the end of August.
0: Well, hold on. Calm down. That's a major injury you're talking about. They missed the whole season. But if you need to sit him for a month, they'll do that.
1: It's 50-50. That's when I see the elbow soreness or whatever, Colin, I put it at 50-50 Tommy John, 50% Tommy John, 50% a couple of months. That's what I put it at.
0: Might be fine, might not be fine, but that is something you got to worry about. 888-760-3776. We'll go to John in Jensen Beach. John, welcome in. How you doing today?
2: All right. How we doing, guys? Let's get back to the football talk, man. Not that I don't love some baseball.
0: What do you got for us?
2: So here's what I need the NFL to figure out. We want to line up an NFL game somewhere in the world that coincides with Hawaii having that home game that kicks off at midnight Eastern on Saturday, so that we kick off around 4, 5 a.m. Eastern, wherever we are in the world, and we can basically go from noon on Saturday right through just about 11 o'clock Sunday night for a good 48 hours of football.
0: John, you got problems. John, I'm going to be honest. You got problems.
1: John's the guy with the 1,000 TVs in the gazebo. John, you want to start the party at the gazebo in the backyard with the 15 TVs at 4 a.m.?
2: Well, no, the party starts at noon.
0: Yeah, he doesn't
2: want
0: to stop. He wants it to be a marathon.
2: We don't know. We just want to keep going until we got to go to work on Monday morning, man.
1: Forgive me.
0: What game are we starting at 4 a.m.? Where are they playing? Russia?
2: I don't know. I mean, you could probably do it in Australia. I think that would be like a 4 p.m. local time kickoff, no?
1: Am I back at Ohio State and Ohio University where I'm going noon on a Saturday till Sunday night football? Do I got that right, John? Noon on a Saturday to Sunday night football?
2: Let's go.
0: John, nobody's. I am not in favor of this. I like football sports. The next guy, not in favor of this. Appreciate the call, John.
1: Thank you, John.
0: John wants to have 48 straight hours.
1: Dude, I want to go to that guy. I'll tell you what. I want to go to his gazebo.
0: He's a sports nut.
1: Sounds
0: I agree.
1: Like a fun time.
0: John, you got to talk to somebody.
1: Sounds like my kind of guy. I'm going to bring the geese at 0%, and I'm going to go to John. I'm going to bring the geese at 0%, and I'm going to go to John's gazebo with the 15,000 TVs. Can I get a baseball game out there, John?
0: What do they call it? What was the deal with the
1: football
0: guy?
1: Football overload?
0: The guy who couldn't sleep in Fight Club. What was that? God, it's shaking me.
1: Insomnia?
0: Insomniac. There's John. All right, doesn't sleep.
1: I see.
0: Insomnia. Good call.
1: Yeah.
0: No problem. John wants 58 hours of straight football. I like how he said when Hawaii kicks off at midnight, because it has to be the Hawaii game, because there's nothing else that is playing. Pac-10 after dark. You know, at 10:30, 11.
1: On. You put some respect on that Hawaii game. We've won money with our good friends at Hard Rock.
0: Love Hawaii.
1: With Hawaii.
0: Love Hawaii.
1: The
0: love
1: Rainbow
0: our friends.
1: Warriors.
0: Love
1: we've
0: our
1: won
0: friends.
1: Some money.
0: Love our friends over the ocean. But, geez, I mean, 4 a.m.
1: We've won
0: local
1: some
0: NFL
1: money
0: game.
1: With our won some money with our friends at the Alola region.
0: 888-760-3776. We'll go to Atlanta. Carter in Atlanta, welcome into the program. What do you got for us today?
3: What's up, guys? Yeah, two quick things. First off, you were talking about the Yankees game, so I got to call myself out. I took them down 1-0 live, and boy, do I look bad today. I think the issue with them is not so much, I think, the pitching. Even if Free goes out, they can't hit. They can't hit in a big spot, and they can't hit consistently. I mean, even I think, yesterday they won big, but the day before, I mean, it's two. Yeah, I'm looking at it now. Two runs, three runs, three runs, zero runs, one run. You know, that surpassed losses. I mean, they'll just go into these extreme droughts. I remember they did it last year where they just cannot hit worth anything. That's really their major issue, and I think it's going to get exposed in the postseason, depending on how far they make it.
0: Take another guess. Who's leading the MLB as a team in home runs hit? And it's the Yankees by a large margin. They do this every year. It's home run or bust. They've been like that ever since the Aaron Boone era started, but continue.
3: Yeah, they're. I mean, they're swing and miss. Yeah, exactly. And the second they get out of Yankee Stadium, then it's all exposed from there. But yeah, I mean, I've called in about it before about the international game. I think it's ridiculous. They're ramping up obviously to do it every single week. I think it's unfair to the teams. I don't think the teams want to do it. And I'll have a major. I don't really care right now. I don't find myself watching the games. I'll have a major issue with it if they throw a Super Bowl over there.
0: You think you'd be okay with it?
3: No, I'm saying I'd have a major issue.
0: You'd
3: with
0: have
3: it.
0: Major issue with it. Okay, I agree.
3: Now, I
0: do you think we're heading that?
3: I don't think it's.
0: How many years away? Do you think it's possible?
3: Oh gosh, I really don't even want to think about it. I think
0: it's going to happen eventually. I don't think soon, but I think it'll happen eventually.
3: I think a decade.
0: Wow, within 10 years, Mike.
1: That game needs to be here, man. I'm sorry. That's where it's too much for me.
0: Hey, remember, you're doing it for the city. It's a huge pop. I appreciate the call, Carter. It's a huge prop up for the actual city to have a Super Bowl. We're inching closer. You don't think they're going to do it?
1: It's too much. That's where I put my foot down. I will have a big issue with that.
0: Close out the 4 p.m. hour presented by Giesen. Mike Rizzo, Colin Russo, Elias Bustamante here. 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We'll do a little 5 and 5 on the flip side. It's Colin Russo, Mike Rizzo, Russo and Rizzo, ESPN 106.3.
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0: 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You got Colin Russo, you got Mike Rizzo, you got Elias Bustamante helping us out behind the glass today. 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That is game by game, that is team by team, that is the NHL, Stanley Cup postseason as it rolls on, getting interesting as you get into the game fives, the game sixes of the world, including a game five tonight with the Cavaliers and the Pistons on the NBA side of things. 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
24: Number one.
1: The Miami Hurricanes head coach Mario Cristobal on This Is Football with Kevin Clark says he is against the 2014 playoffs, saying, I think that's just a lot like, why play a regular season then? Colin, will a 2014 playoff hurt college football or help college football?
0: Hurt. I think ultimately, if you're looking for more games, I wasn't looking at the 12-team playoffs thinking, boy, there's probably three or four more teams or seven or eight more teams that we could add to this that will be contenders. Obviously, I'm not complaining about extra playoff games, but I think logistically, I just think it's a very drawn out, especially when you get 24 teams in it.

0: Am I going to be open to it? Am I going to watch it? Yes, yes, and yes. Do I think the sport needs it? No, because I think you're hurting the regular season. And when you finally get into rivalry week or last 2 weeks of the regular season where teams don't need these games and they could rest starters, they could take it easy, you're getting into a situation where you're demeaning the impact that the regular season has when they're, if you're in the top 25, you're going to get in. You're in the top 25, you will get in. And there are going to be teams that basically don't have to field any serious contention. Notre Dame's of the world that don't have to try that much to win 9-10 games, and then all of a sudden they walk into the postseason unharmed. I think it's ultimately a negative. I think it's where it's heading. And ultimately, I think you're going to see you're going to have teams that are there every single year, no matter what.
1: And Colin, I don't want to spare me with the coaches and the job security thing, because what it's going to turn into is if you lose 3-4 games and still get into the playoff and you lose in the playoff, you're still going to get fired. Like, coaches are getting fired because they're not making the 12 team right now, right? What it's going to turn into is teams not having success in the 2014 playoff. Am I making sense here? Like, because I've heard coaches say, oh, it's going to give us stability at these programs to know that we'll have a chance at it every single year if we lose in the regular season. Well, what happens when you lose in the first round and you're Texas or you're Michigan? You're still going to be on the chopping block, and you're still probably going to be fired from your program. As an Ohio State fan, I like the fact that I know I'm probably going to be there every year. But, Colin, it's so diluted. There's going to be so many bad college football teams and games during that 2014 playoff.
0: You had a lot of blunts.
1: Colin, you already see bad games now with that stupid rule that you got to let, little brother in.
0: Well, okay, don't make this just about little brother when Alabama got destroyed and Oregon got destroyed. So keep that in mind.
1: Fine. Fair. But we already see bad games right now. So I agree with you. I agree with Coach Cristobal. There's going to be no point of playing a regular season. Once again, let me clean that up a bit. That was Mario Cristobal on This Is Football with Kevin Clark saying that he thinks it's a lot and he questions why you play a regular season. Let's move on to number two.
2: Number two.
1: Once again, this is the 5 and 5 presented by Flagler Credit Union. Well, earlier in the show, in the 4 o'clock hour, we talked about specifically the international schedule in the NFL. The NFL announced the full slate of international games this year. Colin, if you go to one international game, which one would you want to go to?
0: If I were to go to any of them?
1: Yeah, which one would you want to go to?
0: None of them. I don't support the international slate being expanded the way it has. I would like to go to Australia at some point. I would never go in September for a football game when it's out of season and it's not the summer there. But I would consider, I think any of those European cities are great. I don't think either any of them are big football fans. Maybe, if anything, it's Germany. But outside of that, if I were to choose a matchup, though, that Patriot-Lion game I think would be interesting. That'd be the one I'd like to go to. So outside of the Jags, obviously.
1: I like to call Colin Russo my travel agent. Kyle, I'd love to go to the Madrid game, and I'd love to tie it up with a Real Madrid game or an Atletico Madrid game. Is that fair?
0: Yeah, that's fair.
1: I would probably pick the Madrid matchup just because I would love to go see a La Liga game, go to one of, the Bernabeu for Madrid. I'm at everyone's mercy. I forget where Atletico plays, but regardless, Madrid's a fantastic city. Spain is such a cultured city. I've never been out of the country. I'm an absolute phony for that, but I do have a passport now, and I would really probably, if I had to pick one, I'd go to the Madrid game and try to line it up with some world football. Let's move on to number three.
2: Number three.
1: This is a 5 and 5 presented by my good friends over at Flagler Credit Union. Well, Freddie and Harry on ESPN Radio last night ranked the most obnoxious fan bases in sports. Here is who tops this list.
3: Fan base that can top it, because we know LeBron James and his fan base can't be number one. Okay. So my number one is Michael Jordan fans. Michael Jordan fans. Not Michael Jordan stands. Number one on the list. No matter what. It could be raining outside. It don't matter. Look, Michael Jordan was still playing, it'll be a sunny day. Like, it don't matter what happens on the court. If you listen to Jordan fans, you would have thought he never missed a shot in his life. He made every play. He made every dunk. He made every shot. He made every good movie. Every Jordan was a good shoe. If you listen to Jordan fans, he did everything right. Everything was perfect.
4: I want to be like Michael Jordan fans.
1: Yeah. By the way, Freddie Coleman, friend of show, one of my favorites. Which fan base, Colin, realistically should be number one?
0: If we're going to see, he went individual teams fan bases. Right. If I'm going to go by city.
1: Coleman, friend of show, one of my favorites. Which fan base, Colin, realistically should be number one?
0: If we're going to see, he went individual teams fan bases. Right. If I'm going to go by city, I think the Philly fans probably the most obnoxious.

0: and they're hitting on all cylinders. Obviously, the rest hopefully will help get OG Anunoby back in the fold, but they played extremely well against Philadelphia. We had Game 7 where Philadelphia beat Boston. Philadelphia was coming off a really impressive win themselves, but it wasn't even a competitive series. We had Cleveland last round against Toronto a couple games. I have not seen Detroit in a while, but I think that series has been great. We have Game 6 Friday in Cleveland, so we're going to be, you know, watching tonight and seeing how it goes. It's been Cleveland's been kind of amazing. They, you know, have not won on the road. They haven't lost at home. They almost look like two different teams, but I still think that there's a lot to be decided in that series. I really don't have a feel who's going to come out. I would think, I'm sure the Knicks would not admit it, but I would think the Knicks would prefer to play Cleveland because they had no luck at all against Detroit in the regular season. Detroit beat them twice badly in Detroit, I mean by 20 or 30 points, and then they beat them by 15 in the Garden. So Detroit was 3-0 against New York. For whatever reason, that matchup was really favorable for Detroit. Now, I do think New York is a much, much better team now than they were back in January and February. But I think whoever comes out of that series, whether it's Cleveland or Detroit, I think the series with New York will be good. Obviously, if it's Detroit, Detroit will have home court. You know, if it's Cleveland, Knicks will have home court. So there's a lot, you know, still to be decided. I think the Eastern, we're going to be in the West. Kesty and I are doing the Western Conference, OKC against either San Antonio or Minnesota. We had the game last night. San Antonio played very, very well. And we'll see what happens, you know, Friday night with that game 6 and if it goes 7. But I think the playoffs have been great. I think it's been very competitive. I think we've had some upsets. Home court didn't mean too much in most of the series, but it certainly has in the Cleveland-Detroit series. So I'm anxious to watch the game tonight and see what happens.
1: Coach PJ Colissimo, current NBA analyst, joining us now on Russo and Rizzo on ESPN 106.3. You mentioned San Antonio. I think that's also, we're looking at this, the Thunder basically getting all the rest they possibly can, being 8-0 to this point in the postseason. You're looking at who's giving them the best shot. Most people would probably agree that it's going to be San Antonio, but I don't think Minnesota is going to be a walkover in Game 6 in that spot. And talk about being at home, going on the road to win a tight closeout game as a young, inexperienced team such as San Antonio in this spot. Is that something you anticipate seeing Wembanyama and company close it out, or is this going to be a 7-game series for Minnesota, the T-Wolves, and the Spurs?
0: Well, I think it'll be a great game. The Spurs had not won in Minnesota. They had lost 7 straight before winning Game 3 in this series. So it's a building where they haven't had a lot of success until Game 3. I think they're the better team. I think it's a really, you know, right now Minnesota's playing, they're not healthy. I mean, if they had Dante, I think that would be a big factor. I think Ant-Man is not 100%, but he's playing extremely well. I do expect it to be a good game. I have no clue how it's going to come out, but I think whether it's decided on Friday or whether it goes 7, I think the games will be really competitive. The Spurs have been the best matchup all year for OKC. There's no question about that. I think they won 4 out of 5. They've kind of had their way with OKC. So, you know, everybody's assuming that's going to be the Western Conference final. But as you mentioned, San Antonio doesn't play like an inexperienced team. They don't play like a young team, but they are. So we'll see. The closeout games are always the toughest. Well, I say always, usually the toughest games. They weren't for OKC or New York in the last round. But historically, that closeout game is really hard because, you know, you got one team knows their season's ending if they lose, and the desperation level that normally that team plays with is hard to overcome. So, again, we got to get through tonight, first of all, but two really, I think, attractive Game 6 matchups on Friday night.
1: Coach Colissimo, I want to talk about the Spurs, too. Mitch Johnson has stepped in the interim role and has sort of succeeded Greg Popovich here in this head coaching spot. He's been an assistant under him for a number of years, something that you have experience with. Coaching underneath Coach Pop. Coach Pop still obviously a fixture within San Antonio Spurs basketball. You could see him at the games. You could see him at the practices, up and around the team as much as he can.

0: what can you say about coaching underneath Popovich that would have prepared a, quote, inexperienced Mitch Johnson for this type of situation? What if you have any experience with him, and what can you say about coaching underneath Popovich?
1: Well, first of all, it was a great experience. You can't help but learn. I mean, he's the best that's ever coached in the NBA. So I think, yeah, that's a fantastic preparation for the job. But still, the job that Mitch has done these last 2 years is incredible. I mean, I think he's absolute. This year, there were more good coaching young coaches. I don't know what's going to happen with the coach of the year. I know John Blair Bickerstaff got the Coaches Association one. It'll be him or Joe Mazzulla or Mitch getting the one here. But Mitch Johnson did an unbelievable job to take a team that's as young and, as you said, as playoff inexperienced as this team is, and do the job of win 62 games. I mean, it's incredible in the Western Conference this year. Last 3 months of the season, February, March, and April, they were 30-4. They haven't lost back-to-back games since, like, January. So they're so good defensively. They get it up and down the floor, and obviously they got Wemby protecting the baskets. But I think when they make their threes, I don't think anybody in the league can beat them, including OKC. But OKC is such an excellent defensive team themselves. If it ends up being OKC in San Antonio, I think it will be a classic series. I really think it'll be a great series. And Mitch is ready. A lot of people said the same thing about Mark Daigneault, you know, a year ago. How are they going to win with these young guys? And you got a coach that doesn't have a lot of playoff experience. And you saw the job that OKC has done the last couple of years. I think San Antonio was on a similar track. So if those two teams do meet, I think we're going to be lucky. Testy and I will be sitting there doing the game for ESPN Radio. We'll enjoy it for sure.
0: Lead NBA analyst PJ Colissimo for ESPN Radio joining us now on Russo and Rizzo. Coach, last thing here before we let you go. Appreciate the time. Truly, with so much travel and all the coverage you guys are doing. NBA Finals prediction, you think it's going to be, you said that classic series, Spurs at OKC, whoever comes out of the East, what would you say at this point, your perspective on how it's going to play out?
1: Well, I mean, there's three teams alive on both sides. I favor the West. I think the West is still the better conference. I think OKC was clearly the best team in the NBA this year, the defending champ. San Antonio was the second best team. You know, Detroit was the third. And, you know, the Knicks right now, after watching them in person, three of those four games against Philadelphia, playing extremely well. They've got size. They defend. They can score. They got a great player. They got a couple of great players, but specifically Jalen Brunson for end game situations. So I think the finals, whoever comes out East or West, I think it's going to be a really, really good final. But I definitely lean toward the Western Conference just because of the depth and just because of those were the two best teams. If one of them is in the, you know, in the final, OKC or San Antonio, I would lean toward them.
0: Coach, I appreciate the time. I appreciate the expertise. And I know you're doing a ton of coverage on ESPN Radio, so looking forward to hearing more of that as the playoffs roll on. And we're looking forward to talking again soon.
1: Great, Colin. Good being with you. Thanks very much.
0: You take care. That's Coach PJ Carlissimo, former coach, of course, of Seton Hall, Wagner University, and, of course, of Portland, OKC. And all these different longtime assistant under Coach Popovich for the Golden State Warriors as well, and also the lead coverage analyst on ESPN Radio as we close things out here on Russo and Rizzo. Coach, appreciate Coach Carlissimo as always, huh? Something to watch. All-time classic series incoming, potentially. San Antonio Spurs and the OKC Thunder. A lot more remains to be seen. We appreciate Damian Price keeping us up with the airwaves today. Stay tuned, because you got Pink Smoke coming back. On the other side of things, you get your Inter Miami fix. So stay tuned for that, amongst a lot more, because you got Inter Miami tonight against... what time is that at, Damian? 8 o'clock?
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0: 7:30 kickoff. 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We'll see you next time. This has been Russo and Rizzo on ESPN 106.3.
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13: Folks, we got FC Cincinnati and our Inter Miami Herons live tonight on our Inter Miami Radio Network. Welcome on into Pink Smoke. Our Herons are on the road in Cincinnati. Cincinnati, a team who has historically played Inter Miami pretty well, specifically with Lionel Messi on the squad. Now, we know what happened last year when the Herons ran into him in the Eastern Conference playoffs. Our inner Miami Herons able to beat them and rather beat them on their way to an MLS Cup. And Cincinnati, a team this year who got off to a bad start, but believe it or not, they are six games unbeaten. Six games unbeaten with a lot of draws in there. You got two wins and four draws for Cincinnati. They're sixth on that table in 16th place, or rather with 16 points in sixth place. And the usual suspects with Evander, Danky actually leading the team in goals this year. So we'll continue to break all that down on our Inner Miami radio network. And we know for our Inner Miami Herons, Inner Miami's chasing history. If Inter Miami wins tonight, it'll be their seventh straight road matchup that they have won, and that'll tie the MLS record. So if Inter Miami is able to win tonight, and then, you know, you always want to focus on the now, you always want to focus on tonight, but hypothetically, if Inter Miami wins tonight, they will have a chance to etch their names in the MLS record book as the only team in MLS history to win eight straight road fixtures. So we'll be keeping an eye on that, and we'll be keeping an eye on plenty of other things. Lionel Messi certainly is in form. He had a goal and two assists in his last game, and those 3 points that he was involved in for Inter Miami contributed to 100 goal contributions in the MLS during his time here in the States. It only took him 75 games to do it. To put things in perspective, the recent player who played in Toronto, it took him 95 games to get to 100 goal scoring contributions. So Messi able to shatter that record as he always does. But we're expecting Michele Giannone to join us here on our Inter Miami Radio Network momentarily. Michele works for Apple TV, the MLS. He's covered World Cups, multiple World Cups. He's covered the United States men's national team. So Michele will bring certainly an interesting perspective when he joins Pink Smoke. But Inter Miami and FC Cincinnati coming up tonight. Our Herons, obviously, you know, is still in form. I know a lot of people still have a bad taste in their mouth from that Orlando fixture, up 3-0 at New Stadium, giving up four consecutive goals and losing that game. But if you look at Inter Miami and their fixture list, I mean, truly an incredible record. I mean, Inter Miami hasn't lost since that Orlando game that they lost. Before that, the last game that they lost was against LAFC all the way back at the beginning of the season. Inter Miami's only lost two times this year. And I think that's a tremendous accomplishment. The LAFC game back on February 21st, losing 3-0. But since then, you had a win against Orlando, a win against DC United, and then a plethora of draws between Nashville, Charlotte, and Nashville again. And we all know how the CONCACAF Champions Cup ended. Don't need to rehash that. The stupid rule of away goals came into effect, and Inter Miami was knocked out of the CONCACAF Champions Cup without even losing a game. But neither here nor there. Continuing on the streak that Inter Miami went on, they beat NYCFC. They continued after that to string together great results. They haven't won at the new stadium yet, but we will wait and see. Now, I see that Michele is here on Pink Smoke. Michele, first off, thanks so much for joining us, partner. I just got done explaining to the audience how much ball knowledge that you have covering multiple World Cups. You've covered the United States men's national team. I'm going to have to ask you a couple questions about that. As an American, I'm very worried for our team as we kind of enter the dying embers of our prep, getting ready for the World Cup on this side of the hemisphere. But Michele, thanks so much for joining us, partner. How are you doing today?
14: How are you, Mike? Thank you so much. It's my pleasure.
13: I'm great. And obviously you do the Apple TV, MLS reporter, you're bilingual. Now, I was reading your bio. I feel tremendously stupid only knowing one language because, you know, Italian. I'm half Sicilian. It is a shame that I know absolutely no Italian. But, you know, Italian, you know, Spanish. And I really felt kind of reading your bio. I'm like, all right, maybe I need to get on one of those apps and learn a language. But Michele, we'll start with Inter Miami. We'll start with Lionel Messi because Messi just became, rather just broke another record. It took him 75 games to get 100 goal-scoring contributions. Just, you've covered this league for a long time. You covered it before Messi. You covered it during Messi. What has Lionel Messi brought to this league from your perspective since joining all the way back those years ago?
14: Yeah, Mike, it's crazy when you see the statistics, and the former record holder was Jovinko with 95 games.
13: Yeah.
14: So when you see Messi doing it in, what, less than 20 games, more than 20 games to go, it's just insane. I think Messi brings validity to Major League Soccer. So because he still had so much to give in Europe, and we saw it. He came after winning the World Cup with Argentina and cementing himself as the best player of all time. I think that discussion is over forever. I think it was over before winning the World Cup, but I think the World Cup gave absolutely it murdered that discussion, right?
13: Yeah.
14: I think it gave validity to MLS, because now since Messi came, and then you see players like Mueller, like Son, I've spoken with them about this. When players in Europe ask them about Major League Soccer, in Europe now the image and the sense that now they have about Major League Soccer, it has completely shifted. Because in Europe, even 5 years ago, 6 years ago, 10 years ago, or maybe even 3 years ago, it was looked as a retirement league, as a league where players like Messi, Mueller, or Son were about to come, and they were getting looks like, what are you doing with your career? What do you want to finish there, right? And now you see players like Griezmann coming with in the summer with Orlando. So it's another stepping stone. And I think, again, that these players give validity to Major League Soccer, especially towards Europe, and how Europe and the players that play there now see the league here.
13: Michele Giannone joining us here on Pink Smoke, a reporter for Apple TV with the MLS now. Michele, you talked about how the image of the MLS is starting to change a bit. Do you think we're going to see more players come over like Griezmann, like Messi in the near future to kind of, as you mentioned, get that validity more towards the MLS? I personally think we're there. I know that the CONCACAF Champions Cup didn't go Inter Miami's way this year, rather the MLS's way at all. But could you possibly see more big time stars coming on over to the MLS?
14: Absolutely. And because also we gotta think about what players want to do with their personal life. We gotta remember Messi had a way, way bigger offer from Saudi Arabia, instead of here. And his family and him chose here, the United States, to, because they thought it was a better place for their families, right? And there's a lot of players in Europe that see the U.S., not just as the next step in playing careers, the next step for their families and for their life. You know, we gotta remember that the United States is viewed as a point that a lot of people want to come, right? Me as an immigrant growing up in Venezuela, in Italy, I always saw the U.S. as a dream, you know, and what this country can bring to you and your family. And I think the World Cup is gonna make a big impact on players, and I'm not just talking on the sporting side. I'm talking on when they get here, and for example, the teams are going to be training in college facilities, in Major League Soccer facilities, and they're going to see these first world class facilities, soccer fields that in most cases they don't have in Europe. And when they see this and how the soccer and Major League Soccer, it's trying to run the sport here in the U.S. and not just Major League Soccer. We can talk about USL. We can talk about NWSL with the Women's League, which now, in my opinion, is the best league in the world and in women's soccer. Those little things now can help players seeing as a first person, right? It's nobody's telling me. I'm seeing it. I'm practicing on this field. I'm looking at the facilities and talking with representatives from Germany, from Brazil. Brazil is going to be training near where I'm at in New Jersey. When they come and they have scouted the facilities, they're just blown away. And I think that's going to give more motivation to players to come here and play and make a life for them and for their families.
13: Michele Giannone from Apple TV joining us now on Pink Smoke. And that's why, Michele, I think it's a really important for the United States, I think, to do well in the World Cup, too. Not only to grow the MLS, but I think to get the American soccer kid to, you know, continue to play the game. Look at all the great athletes that we have scattered across the NFL, the NBA. I mean, if some of them started kicking a soccer ball rather than throwing a football or shooting a basketball, Michele, I think that the United States, the power dynamic of the player could change a little bit. Now, when you look at American football, we've come a long way. You know, Christian Pulisic has helped out with that. Certainly Weston McKinney, all the way back to Tim Howard, Landon Donovan, Clint Dempsey. But I'm still waiting for the day where the United States, where we can match up with a Portugal and we can match up with the Brazil and not be such big underdogs. Do you see that maybe in the near future coming to fruition to where maybe we could go, you know, toe-to-toe with some of the top teams in the world?
14: In soccer, it's all about talent, right? Especially in soccer. And how do you develop the youngsters? Because unlike another American sports, that where kids go to college and they reach NFL, the MLB, or any other sport, the NBA, they get there after college. They get there when they're 20, 19, 21. In soccer, you have players at 15, 16-year-olds already playing, right? If you're good enough, you're old enough, right? And we got to remember that Major League Soccer is just 30 years old, and there are teams that didn't have an academy set up even 5 years ago, 6 years ago, 10 years ago. So in soccer, that development is very important to compete. So right now, the U.S. is clearly not at the talent level as Portugal, as Belgium, like we saw on the last FIFA window, the last two friendlies. And we're still not talking the next step, right? Spain, England, Germany, yeah. Brazil, Argentina, etc. So the U.S. is going to get there, but it's going to take time as these young kids develop. Now, you see in Major League Soccer, for example, you see how you've seen, for example, how academy kids in Inter Miami had already made their debuts in Major League Soccer. You see New York Red Bulls with their 16-year-old with Adri Mehmeti being a starter on midfield. Gozo with 18 years old being one of the goal scorers in Major League Soccer. So that player development takes time, and again, the U.S. has a lot to catch up. But I think we're heading in the right direction. The thing is that here the and it's I don't want to sound bad. I'm just saying this like in a yeah. positive way. Of course, it and you see it when the U.S. when we talk about the NFL, the Olympics, the NBA, the MLB, the U.S. it's the best, right? Mm-hmm. It's the best league in the world. So I think sometimes the American fan that doesn't understand how soccer works, especially yeah. in Europe, has that entitlement in their head and they don't necessarily understand, like, why are we not the best in the world? We are the best in the world on everything except soccer. So I guess there's some frustration and that's why the World Cup is so important. And Major League Soccer is so important and trying to get that message into people that soccer doesn't work like the other leagues here in the U.S. There's yeah. a lot of time to catch up and the development it's different, but we are in a good direction. We're just not there yet.
13: And Michele, I love what you said about trying to explain world football to, you know, maybe a fellow American who doesn't necessarily follow football very closely. It's almost impossible for me to explain to my friends that, hey, in the Premier League, there's no playoffs, bro. They go, what? I'm like, no, dude, you get 3 points for a win, one for a draw, and yeah. wherever you're at on the table, that's whoever's first on the table at the end of the year, that's how you win. You know, and then I start going through tiebreakers, and then I tell them about Champions League. And then they go, oh, well, that's technically playoffs. I said, well, yeah, but you got to qualify for that. And then the whole relegation process, you know, so I totally understand how, you know, things kind of, you know, and with us and with the MLS, we do have playoffs. Teams don't get relegated. So I think that's kind of the differences between us and Europe. But I like that you brought that up. Now, once again, Michele Giannone joining us here on our Inter Miami Radio Network and Pink Smoke. Michele, let's get into some Inter Miami stuff, because before that loss to Orlando, Inter Miami was 11 straight unbeaten. And listen, I was probably I called the game, when Inter Miami lost 4-3 to Orlando. I was probably the most shocked guy in the building, But believe it or not, Inter Miami fan, they wouldn't admit it, but Inter Miami's in a great spot right now. Third in that Eastern Conference. You got the whole season, you know, I think Inter Miami proved last year, just get into the dance. You're always going to have an opportunity. You have Lionel Messi. You could win anywhere in this league. So where are you at with Inter Miami and what you've seen so far from our Herons?
14: They're still the favorites to win, at least get into MLS Cup on the East. That hasn't changed. Like you said, the first ingredient is that you have the best player of all time, still being the best player in Major League Soccer with Leo Messi. And we got to remember that when we analyze Inter Miami, sometimes I think people lose focus of what you just said. The team has lost just two games the whole year, just two games, all competition. And there's third in the East. Everything is good, but obviously the losses have been very loud. Of course, when you play in front of 70,000 people against LAFC, is the first game of the season, you know, right. You lose 3-0. So it makes a lot of noise. Then you get out of the CONCACAF Champions Cup, which was the main objective this year. I remember doing MLS Cup and talking with Jorge Mas, a team owner, on the field. After just winning MLS Cup, and he was telling everyone, we're going for CONCACAF Champions. We're going for the CONCACAF Champions Cup. That's the number one objective. And that's why they were very busy on the winter trading market, bringing St. Clair, bringing Berterame, bringing Ayala, and all the movement that they made, because they went for it. So what happened is that then you get knocked out by this dumb rule of the away goal that CONCACAF still has.
13: Dumbest rule in world football, Michele.
14: It's nobody has it anymore. Just CONCACAF, which is completely absurd. But that's another discussion.
13: I agree.
14: So it was a huge blow, and so it's not even it's mid March, and then you're on this limbo of. Now what? The players in Mascherano are looking at each other. It's like, now what? We now have 30 more games to play at MLS. This was our main objective, and we just failed. So there was like a heavy atmosphere in the team, and then you get hit by injuries, especially at midfield, at the same time with Segovia, with Ayala, with Wright got suspended, and obviously you're still missing Busquets on the midfield. So it was kind of a weird month between the injuries, Mascherano leaving, getting knocked out of CONCACAF. So it was like a heavy atmosphere. I got to do two or three Inter Miami games during that span. And you could feel it when you talk with people in the front office, when you talk with players. It's like we're just like going through the motions right now. Everything is like weird. So now it feels like the ship, it's getting redirected in a good way, because it this team has too much quality. And now you got, for example, when you see the starting lineup today, you see Segovia is back, Bright is back, and you have more players, right? I remember doing the game. I did the game on site when they tied against New England, which I think was the third tie in a row on the new stadium before losing to Orlando. Yep. And I remember that the whole bench was academy players. So you have those moments. And yeah, people don't want to hear excuses because it's Inter Miami, because it's Messi, because it's DePaul, etc. But these things happen. Teams go into, you know it, on every sport. And they're not robots. Right. They're human beings. So they're going to go into slump. And that elimination on the CONCACAF Champions Cup was very hard on the team. That was the reason why Mascherano left the team, because the atmosphere inside the building, it was not great. So I think the team is back on track. I'm pretty sure the front office is going to work to get the things that they need to work on the summer transfer window. And the team's still the number one favorite, in my opinion, to win MLS Cup again.
13: Draws feel like losses, and that shouldn't be the case. And you said it perfectly. Two losses all year in all competitions. This is a great team. You got all year long. Still got the League's Cup too. Plenty of trophies. Supporter Shield if you want to go for it. Obviously MLS Cup to defend that and League's Cup. Plenty of competition still to go. Now, Michele, before I let you go, partner, I appreciate all the time here on our Inter Miami Radio Network. What can myself and what can our listeners expect from Cincinnati? I mentioned when I started the show, Cincinnati's historically played Lionel Messi and our Herons pretty tough. Obviously, things went our way in the playoffs last year. But Cincinnati got off to a slow start last year, or rather, not last year, excuse me, slow start at the beginning of this year. They're 6 unbeaten now within the MLS. What can we expect from Cincinnati on our Inter Miami Radio Network tonight?
14: Well, you've seen it, right? When Cincinnati and Evander and players like Evander and Denki are on, they're a formidable team. But when especially Evander is not on his day, this is a team that struggles to get results. And you saw it on the playoffs. Evander had a bad playoffs and the team just didn't make it, right? And this being the constant under Pat Noonan. It's a team that is difficult to find and tell you what their identity. Because they have great players, great individuals, but they depend on those individuals. So they have great players on the back line, like Miles Robinson, like Miazga. They have a really good goalkeeper. They have Evander. They have Denki. But if those individuals are not on their day, the rest of the team suffers. So it's always, with Cincinnati, it's always like a flip of a coin. You've seen it. The history against Miami, it's weird because, for example, you have one of the games was 3-0 in favor of Cincinnati last year with Lionel Messi on the field. And then on the other game was Miami just dominating them, and then on the playoffs. So it's Cincinnati's. It depends. If you can neutralize Evander, which is easier said than done.
13: Right.
14: Normally teams like Miami that can be aggressive and have playmakers. They're a team that concede a lot of goals. Miami can get a result today for sure.
13: Michele, thanks so much, partner. You are welcome on the Inter Miami Radio Network whenever you want, partner. And are you at a game tonight? I'm at your mercy. What game are you at tonight?
14: No, I'm actually doing studio work. I'm doing the wrap up show in Spanish.
13: Nice.
14: So I'm at the MLS studios right now.
13: Awesome. So for all my Spanish speakers, man, to be on the lookout for Michele on Apple TV coming up tonight. Thanks so much, partner. Appreciate it.
14: Thank you, Mike. Anytime.
13: Yep. All right, that was Michele Giannone from Apple TV. Once again, you can catch him tonight on the wrap-up show on the Spanish side, so make sure you tune into him. But, folks, we're just getting the party started here on our Inter Miami Radio Network. Now, when we come back, we'll go through the injury report. I do have starting lineups, Lionel Messi in the starting lineup, and we will actually be ending our stream on YouTube, but you can listen to us on that ESPN South Florida app. So, folks, download the South Florida app. That is ESPN South Florida, the app. You can listen to us on 106.3 FM on the radio dial in West Palm Beach. But for everyone on YouTube, we're going to be traveling on over to our Gamecast. So I will talk to all you coming up here in just a little bit. But Pink Smoke will roll on next here on your Inter Miami Radio Network.
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16: 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Oh, sure. 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
10: 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We're gearing up for our Inner Miami Herons on the road. It's at TQL Stadium in Cincinnati. I will be on the call tonight. I got my OG on-site producer, Oscar Gonzalez, to my right. Kate Chumsland back at the City Place Studios in downtown West Palm Beach, keeping us up over the airwaves, cutting our highlights and being our guy as usual. Now, I do have starting lineups, a 3-5-2 for Cincinnati and a 4-3-3 for our Inter-Miami Herons. So let's start with Inter-Miami from the defense and work our way back up top. Dane St. Clair will be the goalkeeper tonight, as always. And then from left to right, Ian Frey, Gonzalo Luan, Mikael, and Sergio Reguilon. So Ian Frey and Reguilon, the fullbacks, Luan and Mikael, the center backs. Rodrigo De Paul, Yannick Bright, and Telesco Segovia will be your midfielders. And then up top, your three attackers, Luis Suarez starting at striker, Lionel Messi at right wing, and Herman Berterame coming off of the left. Matteo Silvetti will be healthy. He is going to be available off of the bench. We'll get into our injury report in just a minute, presented by Lutter Rider Smith, Ivy, and Fromrath. As far as Cincinnati, you have 3-5-2, as I've mentioned. You have Miles Robinson, brother of Jedi Robinson, who plays for our United States men's national team. He will be one of the three defenders for Cincinnati. Matt Miyazaga, and then Kyle Smith. So Miyazaga, Smith, and Robinson, the three defenders tonight. Now, five midfielders for Cincinnati. You have the Brazilian, Ecuadorian, Brian Ramirez. And then in the midfield, Samuel Giddy. So Ramirez and Giddy on that left side playing a number 10 tonight, playing a false nine, number 10 central midfielder tonight will be Evander. Evander, one of the better players in the MLS. He's always high up there on the golden boot race. Inter Miami is going to be keying in on him to try to neutralize one of the best goal scoring threats in the MLS in Evander. Gerardo Valenzuela and then Pavel Bucha. That'll rattle off the midfield. Those are your five midfielders for Cincinnati. Ramirez, Giddy, Evander, Valenzuela, and Bucha. The two strikers in a dual strike partnership up top. Kenji Dem, and then Kevin Danke. Believe it or not, Kevin Danke on the season leads FC Cincinnati with goals. He's got 7 goals on the year. And Danke from the country of Togo has really made an impact on Cincinnati this year. So the two players Inter Miami's keying on rather defensively, Danke and Evander. Evander goes with no explanation. If you're an MLS fan, you know Evander. But Kevin Danke also been a very good player for FC Cincinnati. The young 25-year-old has been figuring things out. And then the goalkeeper for Cincinnati will be Roman Salentano. So Salentano, the American. The 25-year-old American getting the start between these sticks tonight for Cincinnati. Let's get into your injury report presented by Lotto Rider Smith, Ivy, and Fronrath. For over 35 years, Lotto Rider Smith, Ivy, and Fronrath have been serving injured people and their families in South Florida. Folks, for more information, go to foryourrights.com. 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You can go visit them in person. They have main offices in Palm Beach Gardens. That is Lotto Rider Smith, Ivy, and Fromrath. The two players on Inter Miami's bench tonight that are going to be unavailable are Tadio Allende and Noah Allen. Noah Allen is dealing with a muscle injury and Allende dealing with a knee injury. On the flip side for FC Cincinnati, Tanaji Hadabibi, Alvis Powell, and Christian Fletcher. Those are the three players that will be unavailable for Cincinnati. As far as reserve players, bench players that are available off the bench, let's start with the Herons. Rocco Rios Nova will be backing up Dane St. Clair in goal. Ezekiel Abadiarita, an Inter-Miami CF2 Academy player who now got a full-time contract with Inter-Miami. He will be on the bench as a defender. Facundo Mora, Maxi Falcone. Those will be the defenders. So Abadiarita, Mora, and Falcone. The midfielders, David Aishala, Davi Ruiz, and Preston Plambic. Plambic, another IMCF2 player who is up with the team. And let's keep it going because Daniel Pinter, another IMCF2 player who is now with the big squad, is an attacker coming off the bench. And as I mentioned, Matteo Silvetti, I think Silvetti will be the first substitution for the Herons tonight. I think Silvetti, arguably one of the best attackers for our Inter-Miami Herons. He has been unavailable due to injury over the last couple of games. He picked up a hamstring knock about 3 games ago in the draw against New England. But certainly Silvetti, a player who is a force to be reckoned with when he is out there on the pitch. 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Well, if we go around the MLS, Inter Miami is currently sitting number three on the Eastern Conference table. They have 22 points. The two teams ahead of them, New England, who they drew at New Stadium 3 games ago, and then Nashville. So New England and Nashville, the two teams ahead of our Herons. Inter Miami with 22 points. They have they had an unbeaten streak of 11 before the loss against Orlando, and they are coming off of a big 4-2 victory this past Saturday in Toronto. So Inter Miami will be gearing up tonight for a tough opponent in FC Cincinnati. But that is around the MLS with the Herons. They're at the number three spot, two teams ahead of them, and two foes that they've already seen this year in New England and Nashville. Folks, do you want to know how you're probably going to have a lot more fun tonight watching the Inter Miami game? Is number one, listening to your Inter Miami Radio Network on our YouTube stream at ESPN West Palm FC. That's at ESPN West Palm FC on YouTube. You can listen to us there, but also by downloading the Hard Rock Bet app and taking advantage of anytime goal scoring options with Lionel Messi. Now, Messi's odds are probably astronomical. Well, let me throw a name out there. Luis Suarez. And my OG on-site producer, Oscar Gonzalez's favorite player, Luis Suarez, who has been involved in goal contributions the last 3 games that he has started for our Inter Miami Herons. Take a look at that. Take a look at Telasco Segovia to have an assist. 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We are just under about, we've done this song and dance before. We're 30 minutes away from kickoff. We're about 30 minutes away from kickoff on our Inter Miami Radio Network. Was about to say we're under 30, but no. We are about 30 minutes away from kickoff. Starting lineups are out once again, and Lionel Messi in that starting lineup. Now, folks, obviously it's an away fixture. We are at TQL Stadium in Cincinnati, but the next game is going to be a home game. And if you don't live down in Miami, say you live up in West Palm Beach, say you live up in Boca, how are you going to get to the game? You're going to take Tri-Rail. 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Let's take our final timeout of the program. When we come back, we'll continue to break things down. We will also go into what we think Inter Miami has to do to win this one. Will go into keys of the game. We're just under about, so now we're under 30 minutes from starting. at TQL Stadium, getting the ball rolling on your Inner Miami Radio Network.
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10: Welcome on back to your Inner Miami Radio Network. We are just about, I would say, 18, 19 minutes away from kicking off here at TQL Stadium. Our Inner Miami Herons on the road against FC Cincinnati. And once again, the players unavailable for Inner Miami tonight, Tadio Allende and Noah Allen. So Allende and Noah Allen unavailable. 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

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They have main offices in Palm Beach Gardens. 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Go see what they could do for you and if they could represent you. 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

scorer. He is plus 180. So Luis plus 180 as an anytime goal scorer. And as far as a first goal scorer, let's throw Luis Suarez in there as well. So folks, if Suarez scores the first goal and Inter Miami wins the game, all right, if I bet $20, I'm winning $75. You could put together cool parlays like that with Hard Rock Bet. Now, $10, $5 bets are more my speed. But regardless, $10 will win you $37. $5 will go ahead and win you almost $20 with $18. So you could download the Hard Rock Bet app. You could do fun stuff like that. And that is, I guess, my parlay for the game is Luis Suarez to score the first goal. And I'm going to have him on the anytime goal scorer at plus 180. I'm going to have him on the first goal at plus 650. And then I have Inter Miami to win. So you could do all that with our good friends over at Hard Rock Bet. But I mentioned Luis Suarez. He has truly, I think, played great since getting that starting nod. Germán Berterame has moved to the left wing. Lionel Messi moving on over to the right wing. Messi has played a mixture of positions this year. We've seen him at the number 10 playing that central attacking midfielder role. I personally like Messi playing striker. I've said this multiple times on the Inter Miami Radio Network. But how it usually works when Messi comes off the right, it's basically a dual strike partnership with him and Luis Suarez, and it's Messi sliding behind Luis as a false nine striker. So we'll have to wait and see what the tactics will turn into with Guillermo Hoyos coming up tonight, but he is going with the 4-3-3, and let's get you those starting lineups presented by Audi once again. Ian Frey, Gonzalo Luan, Mikael, and Sergio Reguilon are the four defenders in a 4-3-3. Dane St. Clair will be between the sticks tonight. Rodrigo De Paul, Yannick Bright, and Telesco Segovia are the three midfielders. And then Lionel Messi, Luis Suarez, and Germán Berterame, the three attackers. Suarez playing striker. Berterame coming off the left with his inverted right foot. Messi coming off the right with that inverted left foot. We all know Lionel Messi. His strong foot is that left side. For Cincinnati, Robinson, Miazaga, and Smith. They are running a 3-5-2, and those are the three defenders. Miles Robinson, Miazaga, and Smith. And in net, you have the 25-year-old American, Salentino. The five midfielders, Ramirez, Giddy, Evander, Valenzuela, and Buca. The two strikers in a dual strike partnership, Dem and Danky. 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We're ready to roll now. I want to give you my keys to victory for our Herons. I think Lionel Messi and Luis Suarez got to be on the same wavelengths as they have over the last, I would say, 4 or 5 games where Suarez has made a direct impact. Remember, Luis checked in against Austin, one of Coach Mascherano's last games coaching Inter Miami, and Suarez scored a goal and tied the game. And since then, Luis has been an incredible player for Inter Miami. Now, obviously, the Orlando game, I'm about to start calling that game the game we'll never talk about again. But it keeps getting brought up because, I'll tell you what, for 35 minutes, I think Inter Miami played the best football that they played all year long against Orlando. And Messi and Suarez were on great link-up play. Now, I know Suarez didn't score in that game. And rather didn't score with the three goals in that game, but his hold up play, what he does better than Berterame at striker, Suarez's hold up play in the midfield. He's able to shield away defenders. I can't tell you how many times he's made nifty back heel one time touch passes to Lionel Messi. And that's just what happens when you've played someone or played with someone rather for as long as Suarez and Messi have played with each other dating back to Barcelona. These guys are best friends. They know each other better than anybody. But I really think Luis Suarez has been the unsung hero for Inter Miami so far this season, who has only lost 2 games in all competitions. And I think that's something else that's kind of getting brushed under the rug a little bit, is that Inter Miami has only lost 2 games this year. I get it, man. When you're Inter Miami and you have expectations like our Herons, draws feel like losses. They do.
when you're expected to win

0: every single game. Draws feel like losses. But we have to keep in mind, this isn't the Premier League. This isn't Bundesliga. There are playoffs. The leader at the end of the year in the Eastern Conference isn't crowned the MLS champion. We have MLS Cup playoffs for a reason. And I think Inter Miami understands that more than any team within the MLS. Dating back to last year when they were able to go on that magical run and they didn't even have home field. They beat Cincinnati. They beat Nashville. They beat NYCFC. You know, they beat these teams within the playoffs who have historically been great teams in the Eastern Conference. And then they face off against a young Vancouver squad. And they do have home field for that one and they're able to win. Messi and company knows what it takes now after this being year three. Year one, they won the Supporter Shield, right? You know, year two, it didn't go, you win the MLS Cup. And now this year, I think they know what it takes to really compete at a high level within the MLS. I do want people to keep in mind too, Leagues Cup will be coming sooner rather than later. I know, it's not even, you know, June. Can we enjoy our summer? Leagues Cup comes up later on in the summer in August and company. So keep in mind that Inter Miami still has another opportunity to win another trophy. They could possibly win the Supporter Shield. They could win the MLS Cup again. Those are two trophies. But keep in mind, Leagues Cup, Inter Miami were runners up last year. They lost in the final to Seattle. Christian Roldan, who it seems like is going to be a player in the United States men's national team with Pochettino and Paul Roldan, or Rockruff, excuse me. Gosh, Rockruff. God, he was a thorn in Inter Miami's side. They ran a promotion to where you could turn in your Lionel Messi jersey for a Rockruff jersey. And both myself and Oscar Gonzalez thought that that was a pretty lousy trade, by the way, to trade a Lionel Messi jersey for a Paul Rockruff jersey, spare us. But regardless, Inter Miami, they were runners up in that competition. That is another competition that they have always historically have played well in with Lionel Messi. So still plenty of time, still plenty of football for our Inter Miami Herons throughout this season. We are just under, I would say, 15 minutes from kicking off here at TQL Stadium. Your starting lineups, again, a 3-5-2 for Cincinnati and a 4-3-3 for the Herons. Lionel Messi in the lineup. Let's actually take a look at Inter Miami. It's the player stats this year, because I think a couple of things will surprise you. Now, something that's not going to surprise you is Lionel Messi leading the team in goals with 9. After that, Germán Berterame with 3, Luis Suarez with 3. But assists, how about Telasco Segovia? Segovia, who I think was one of the better Javier Mascherano signings, truly has turned into a star in my eyes within the MLS. 5 assists for Segovia. He's got 2 goals on the year too. He's got 7 goal and assist contributions. Now Lionel Messi leading the way with 12. Messi's got 3 assists and 9 goals within the MLS. Messi just racked up 2 assists in that last game for our Herons in Toronto. But certainly Segovia, I didn't have him before the season started, I wouldn't have expected him to be the leader in assists up to this point. I probably would have gone with DePaul or Messi. But Segovia, who has really been great in the midfield, I think offers something a little different than other midfielders for Inter Miami. He's the rough, as I call him, the roughhouser for Inter Miami as well. Telasco had to miss a game for card accumulation. So he's kind of the no-nonsense guy who will go after attackers and send messages for Inter Miami. I really like the player that he has turned into in this Inter Miami system. Specifically, even, you know, obviously he was great with Mascherano, but even with Guillermo Hoyos, you know, I think has done a good job, you know, holding the ship down outside of that game we will not talk about, the Orlando game. But even in the game we won't talk about, Segovia did have a goal. And he did play well. So I do think that this is someone you could rely on game in and game out when he is available and healthy. Now, if you're into match ratings, Lionel Messi and Rodrigo De Paul leading the way, the top MR players for Inter Miami. After that is Telasco Segovia. And then Dane St. Clair and Lionel Messi are tied for the most minutes played this season for Inter Miami. If we go to Cincinnati, I mentioned that Kevin Denke is the leading goal scorer. Denke on the year has 7 goals. And then after that is Evander. Evander's sitting there with 6 goals within the MLS. Both Denke and Evander are up there on that golden boot race. Messi is actually 3rd with 9 goals within the MLS golden boot. Messi won the golden boot last year and Messi also the back-to-back MLS MVP Landon Donovan Award player of the year. So plenty of goals I think we're going to see tonight. One thing I've noticed over the last couple of games, Inter Miami has been scoring goals, and they've also been surrendering goals. But maybe this is the time where Inter Miami keeps a clean sheet. Folks, you hear that music, that means it's time for us to go. When we return, we're going to have your Inter Miami Radio Network coming up next and kick off with FC Cincinnati and Inter Miami. TQL Stadium, our Herons on the road. The game coming up next on your Inter Miami Radio Network.
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0: TQL Stadium, Inter Miami on the road tonight. 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Your starting lineup for your Inter Miami Herons in a 4-3-3. three. You have Ian Frey, Gonzalo Luan, Mikhail, and Sergio Reguilon. Dane St. Clair will be between the sticks. Rodrigo De Paul, Yannick Bright, and Telesco Segovia. Your three attackers up top. Messi at right wing, Suarez at striker, Herman Bertorame at left wing. As far as Cincinnati, 3-5-2, five midfielders, three defenders, two attackers for Cincinnati tonight. Miles Robinson, Matt Miazaga, and Kyle Smith, the defenders. The five midfielders, Brian Ramirez, Samuel Giddy, Evander, Valenzuela, and Buka. And the two strikers up top in a dual strike partnership, Kevin Denke, and then Kenji Dem. So those are your starting lineups presented by Audi. Let's take our first timeout on our Inter Miami radio network. We are gearing up for a big night in Cincinnati. Let's hope our Herons could make it seven straight games on a road. And I will tell you what exactly that means when we come back on your Inter Miami radio network.
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5: 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Now let's get to the pitch. Here's Mike Rizzo.
0: Folks, Inter Miami, our Herons have won six straight road fixtures. If they win tonight, if Inter Miami wins tonight, they tie the MLS record for the most consecutive wins on the road. There have been a plethora of teams who have won seven, but where it gets record-breaking would be eight. Now, Inter Miami plays tonight in Cincinnati. Their next game, they would not play on the road until after the World Cup in July. So if Inter Miami wins tonight, we'll have to wait all the way until July to see if our Herons could possibly be the record holder. Folks, I promise you, our last time out on our Inter Miami radio network, and then we will be live. Herman Bertorame, Luis Suarez, Lionel Messi, Rodrigo De Paul, Yannick Bright, Telesco Segovia, Ian Frey, Gonzalo Luan, Mikhail, Sergio Reguilon, and Dane St. Clair coming up next on your Inter Miami radio network.
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12: 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Let's get back to the pitch. Here's Mike Rizzo.
13: We are moments away from kicking things off at TQL Stadium. Herman Berterame standing over the ball as we get ready to go on our Inter Miami radio network. Inter Miami heading into this game, folks. They scored 13 goals in their last 5 matches and are averaging about just over 2.5 per game. They're unbeaten in 6 straight MLS road fixtures. Tonight would make it 7, and then Inter Miami would go chasing a record. But we are underway here at TQL Stadium. Inter Miami trying to make it 7 in a row on the road, and immediately Dane St. Clair was in some hot water as Kevin Danky was tracking a ball in the box. He had to boot it away, and now we have a throw-in on the near side touchline for Cincinnati. A 3-5-2 for Cincinnati tonight. Miles Robinson, Matt Miazaga, Kyle Smith. In the midfield, Brian Ramirez, Samuel Giddy, Evander, Gerardo Valenzuela, and Pavel Buchna. Now a dangerous position for Cincinnati as it is immediately now

cut out by the Herons, and now we're going to have a throw-in on the near side touchline, but things were getting a little dicey around the penalty arc with Kenji Dem throwing it in for our Herons is Sergio Reguilon. Reguilon switching fields, a big switch now to Ian Frey. Folks, 62 degrees for everyone that might be listening that knows Celsius, 17 degrees Celsius. Inter Miami in their all pink jerseys, and Cincinnati with their blue jerseys and orange trim. Suarez now in Heron territory will try a big switch, and that is immediately turned over. Brian Ramirez on it. They're going to recycle back to the defense with Miles Robinson. Robinson trying to get it up the pitch, and it's won by our Herons, and DePaul is on it. Here's Suarez, now Ian Frey. Frey, far side touchline. Messi, first touch of the game, right at midfield on the far side touchline. He plays a big-time through ball to Ian Frey. Frey is unable to bring it down and put it properly. Gets booted away, but the Herons on it again with Messi. Messi passes to Govia, and that's where it breaks down, and now on the run is Cincinnati. They like to get out and go. Here is Robinson, and now a nifty tackle by Yannick Bright. He'll thwart it back to the Cincinnati defense. But once again, I got stuck at the midfield. Brian Robinson, Samuel Giddey, Evander, Gerardo Valenzuela, and Pavel Buca, and the two strikers up top for Cincinnati, Kenji Dem and Kevin Danky. Danky, the leading goal scorer for Cincinnati with 7 goals. Cincinnati probing out of their defense currently now with their goalkeeper, Celentano. Our Inter Miami Herons have Ian Frey, Gonzalo Luan, Mikael, Sergio Reguilon, Rodrigo DePaul, Yannick Bright, and Segovia in the midfield. And then Messi, Suarez, and Bertarame up top. Matteo Silvetti is available off of the bench tonight. 2 minutes. 2 minutes have been played. 0-0 Inter Miami and Cincinnati. On it now is Yannick Bright. He'll try a big switch to Frey. That ball intercepted, but given right back to Inter Miami. Now on it is DePaul. Here's Segovia right at midfield. Sergio Reguilon, near side touchline. And then Suarez now playing two-man two-ball, and now they'll recycle back to the defense. But Cincinnati, who is 6 games unbeaten within the MLS, Cincinnati, a team who has historically played our Herons with Lionel Messi hard. Now, our Herons obviously getting the better of them in the playoffs last year on our way to a championship. But Cincinnati, one of the better teams in the Eastern Conference, they got out to a real slow start, but their last 6 fixtures, they have 4 draws and 2 wins. That's good enough for a playoff spot in 6th place right now. Ian Frey goes to the ground, no call, but good news is Lionel Messi on the ball. Messi gets to Bertarame, outside of the box, Sermon lays it up to Ian Frey. Frey trying to cross the ball in, and a good job there. That was Brian Ramirez getting his back. So what would have been some service in by Frey, it'll be a throw-in on the far side touchline. 4 minutes have been played. 0-0 Inter Miami and Cincinnati. Frey plays it back to Gonzalo Luan. Luan now will reset with Mikael, and now to Dane St. Clair. But Cincinnati, with Kevin Danky leading the way with goals this season, with 7, and right behind him is Evander. Evander, a household name within the MLS. One of the better goal scorers we will see in this competition this year. Some sloppy play by both teams, but Inter Miami now has it, and it's Luis Suarez, near side touchline. Suarez, with a lot of space, finds Lionel Messi. Messi streaking towards the penalty arc. Pass to Bertarame, back to Messi. Goal, but is it offsides? And the flag is up. It's offsides. Messi, a moment away from opening up the scoring. Luis Suarez had so much space in Cincinnati territory. He found Messi. Messi ran into a brick wall and Matt Miazaga. Bertarame ended up with the ball. He played a lob pass to Messi, but Messi was just about, I would say, a leg offsides. And that bun will not count. Cincinnati plays it out of their box. Immediately won by Inter Miami. DePaul immediately turns it over. And now Cincinnati is going to start probing. This is Samuel Giddey. Giddey finds Ramirez. Ramirez finds Dem. Now back to Ramirez. Far side touchline.
and enter Miami territory. Nifty move by Evander, leaving defenders behind him. Evander still on it. Evander puts on a shot, and that one nowhere near the target. But Evander showing his quality here in the sixth minute. Blew past two defenders, had a shot opportunity right outside of the penalty area. Pat Noonan, the head coach for FC Cincinnati, looking on at Evander. Once again, 6 minute nil-nil inter Miami and Cincinnati. But he blew by Luan. He blew by Bright. And he got the finish all wrong. Guillermo Hoyos looking on as well. Hoyos, interim gaffer for Inter Miami. We'll have to see if our Herons will make a permanent decision at any point. I'm just speculating. I have no information. I think it'll probably come post-World Cup. Cincinnati now on it in Inter Miami territory. Giddy gets it to Evander. Evander guarded by Segovia. Now the recycle to the defense. The entire defense up with the attack. Pass midfield for Cincinnati would be a good counter opportunity if Inter Miami is able to win the ball. Near side touchline, Buca. And his change is picked. Can Inter Miami hit? Suarez with a nice pass to Messi. Messi almost got past Valenzuela. But Cincinnati on it now. Far side touchline, Brian Ramirez. Here's Danky. Danky pass looking for Evander, and that one thwarted away. Good job there by Mikael. But a couple of dangerous and pacey strikers up top for Cincinnati. You got Kenchi Dem and Kevin Danky. Lionel Messi obviously getting his 100 goal contributions. 75 games it took him to get that. Danky now in the box of Inter Miami, and he got the pass all along, but Cincinnati's still on it. Outside of the box, shot deflected for Cincinnati, but they're back on it. This is Danky. Inter Miami able to block a couple attempts on target, and now on it is Bertarame. It was a good spell of play for Cincinnati, who now lays on a press, and now we have a foul. Referee blowing the whistle, signaling for a free kick. Gerardo Valenzuela with a shot on target, and Kevin Danky. So three shots in the game so far, all in FC Cincinnati's way. Messi had a goal, but sadly he was in an illegal position. Play resumed. Messi and DePaul, two-man, two-ball on that far side touchline. DePaul now with space finds Suarez. Suarez playing Ian Frey, far side touchline, right outside of the box. Could get some service in. The cross is through and headed away. Messi ends up with it now, and still on it are our Herons. But Cincinnati able to track it back. It was a good opportunity right outside the penalty arc for Leo. Got a touch wrong. And now Segovia pressing, and a foul. Referee blowing the whistle. So Tolasco Segovia issued a foul. No card. Way too early for cards to be shown. But the roughhousing has begun. Samuel Giddy trying to box out Segovia. And the foul. 9 minutes, nil-nil, Inter Miami and Cincinnati. Cincinnati trying a big switch to Buca. Ball in the air now. Segovia gets a foot on it right at midfield. Segovia and Suarez now on it. Here's DePaul. That far side touchline, very active with Ian Frey. As Messi's looking his way, Frey gets on it outside of the box. Another serviceable opportunity. But a good job by Brian Ramirez closing him down, and the ball rolls out of bounds. Oh, unlucky. Ian Frey was on the ball, but apparently that fully went across the line, according to the lines judge. Throw in immediately played. 10th minute, nil-nil. Yannick Bright winning the ball at midfield. He'll play it back to Gonzalo Luan. Lionel Messi leading the way in goals for Inter Miami this season with 9 total. He is 3rd on the MLS Golden Boot race. He has 12 goal scoring contributions. Remember, keep in mind, he just got the 100 mark
with his 3 points last game with two assists and a goal. DePaul, far side touchline, two-man, two-ball, him and Frey. DePaul, though, turning it over. 50-50 ball in the air. Can Frey win it? He doesn't, and on it is Brian Ramirez. Far side touchline. 11th minute, Samuel Giddy. Centralizing the ball now, Giddy to Valenzuela. Here's Buca on the near side touchline. Buca finds Dem, and he gets his change picked by Yannick Bright. Bright, though, can't find a man in pink, and that's going to be a throw-in on the near side touchline. Thrown into Dem. Dem cutting in. Remember, he's one of the strikers, him and Kevin Danke, and a bad pass by Dem, intercepted by Inter Miami, and now on it to Paul. Miami got to get rid of it. Presses on for Cincinnati, as now streaking with it is Reguilon. Reguilon trying to switch his fields to Pretarame, but that one goes out of bounds. A bad pass. And in the 12th minute, Cincinnati going to have a throw-in. 0-0 Inter Miami and Cincinnati. Our Herons yet to have a shot on target. Cincinnati with three total shots on the game. So far, none on target. You had a Goody Vander chance, but he completely missed the goal. And speaking of a chance, here's Kevin Danke. Danke tried putting something on target, I believe. That took a deflection of awaiting for the officials to signal for a goal kick or a corner kick. And that is going to be a corner kick presented by Leto Rider Smith Ivy and Farnrath. Folks, all corner kicks on your Inter Miami Radio Network are presented by Leto Rider Smith Ivy and Farnrath. Visit foryourrights.com. For over 40 years, Leto Rider Smith Ivy and Farnrath have been serving injured families in South Florida. This is actually going to be a goal kick presented by Leto Rider Smith Ivy and Farnrath, as the referees couldn't make up their mind. But thankfully, our Inter Miami Herons with a goal kick. And that one immediately goes out of bounds. Inter Miami going to have a throw-in. Nil-nil Inter Miami and Cincinnati. Reguilon right out of the throw-in finds Yannick Bright. Bright in trouble. He's got to get rid of it. And finally, he retreats to the defense with Luan. Luan from outside the Herons box. Now treks inside the Herons box. He's still in trouble. And he turns it over. Couple of header passes by Cincinnati, and with it is the Herons with Reguilon, but Buca winning it. Sloppy possession for both sides, but Cincinnati on in a dangerous spot. Valenzuela to Danke, and Segovia tracking back and able to rip Danke from behind at the final second. Sloppy. 13 minutes so far here in Cincinnati. Far side touchline on it for Cincinnati is Brian Ramirez. Both sides struggling to find their footing, struggling to keep the ball. Valenzuela, near side touchline to Buca. Right outside of the box, Buca. Good job there by Reguilon. Reguilon trying to clear it away. A streaking header by Giddy. And Cincinnati's still going to be on it on the near side touchline after Giddy got it to Buca. All the defenses up with the attack. Kyle Smith now. Here's Buca finding Danke. Danke. Good hold-up play. Finds Valenzuela. Now Evander. Giddy again. Cincinnati probing in Inter Miami territory. Now on the far side touchline. Now they'll retreat to their defense in their own territory at the midfield circle. Near side touchline pass. Here's Smith. Smith in Inter Miami territory looking for a streaking Danke. And that one will be a goal kick. So 15 minutes played, 0-0 Inter Miami and Cincinnati. Guillermo Hoyos trying to unlock the keys to the car. As Inter Miami hasn't had much offensively so far yet. Cincinnati has had some good spells, but too many turnovers for both sides. Both sides struggling to hang on to the ball early. Feeling each other out. Luan now booted away. But booted right to Kevin Smith in the defense. Smith turns it over. Our Herons turn it over. And now there's a throw-in on the far side touchline. Ian Frey unable to hang on to that one. This one is played to Miles Robinson. Getting it now is Ramirez. Inching closer to midfield as Ian Frey wins the ball. Inter Miami
Miami in good form on the road. I mentioned that they could possibly break a record if they continue to have good results and wins on the road. Keyword wins. Segovia now with it. NFC Cincinnati territory. Back to Suarez. Two-man, two-ball. Him and Segovia. Segovia with space. Can he find Bertarame? Deflection. Still on it are our Herons. A nifty pass by Bertarame. But that's where it breaks down right outside the penalty arc. Cincinnati now with a deep through ball. They're looking for Kenji Dem. St. Clair well off his lines. We'll head it to Luan. Luan in trouble, but thankfully Ian Frey in the vicinity. Frey will turn and give it back to Luan, and Inter Miami will play out of their defense. Here is Mikael. Now on it is Suarez. Suarez inching closer towards the penalty arc, lays it up to Bertarame. Bertarame tried crossing it in, and we're going to have a corner kick presented by Leto Rider Smith, Ivy, and Frongrath. For over 40 years, Leto Rider Smith, Ivy, and Frongrath have been serving injured families in South Florida. 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That is foryourrights.com. Taking the corner will be Lionel Messi, and boos ensue. Cincinnati, a proud bunch. So they sell this place out almost every single game. Not a lot of pink in this stadium tonight. 17 and a half minutes. Lionel Messi with a corner kick. Left foot in swinger. Header! Oh, just over the bar. That was close. That was Yannick Bright getting an attempt on it. And we're going to do the same song and dance again, I believe. Got the last one wrong. This is actually going to be a goal kick. So not another corner, but it was a good attempt by Bright. Oh, boy. Salentano, the goalkeeper, I thought got a big paw on it, but it just went over the bar, and it's going to be a goal kick. Now, immediately off of the goal kick, we have a foul. Referee blowing his whistle, and this time going to ground is Kenji Dem. The man getting called for it is Mikael Silva. So Mikael called for the foul. No card. Still in the early phases of the game, cards probably aren't going to be shown unless it's something egregious. But Inter Miami and their six straight road fixtures, if they win tonight, they'll tie the MLS record for seven straight wins. Now, if they win tonight, Inter Miami will have to wait until after the World Cup to see if they can break the record. Speaking of breaking something, Inter Miami might break this deadlock with Lionel Messi finding Luis Suarez. Suarez crossed in, looking for Bertarame at the back stick. And that one headed out back for a corner kick presented by Leto Rider Smith, Ivy, and Frongrath. Visit foryourrights.com. For over 40 years, Leto Rider Smith, Ivy, and Frongrath have been serving injured families in South Florida. Foryourrights.com for more information. They have main offices in Palm Beach Gardens. But 0-0, another corner opportunity. Lionel Messi will take another left foot in swinger. I'm out of bounds. To the penalty box. Messi, corner taken. Can someone get a head on it? And cleared away for now. Segovia with a one-timer outside of the box. And that's sent to the 10th row. So it'll be a goal kick for Cincinnati. But if Inter wins tonight, once again, if Inter wins tonight, that'll be seven straight on the road. They won't play their next road fixture until July 25th. Apparently, we have a handball on Ian Frey. It was a free kick. And apparently, it hit Frey. I thought that was shoulder worthy. But apparently, it hit too much of the arm for the liking of the referee. Near side touchline now, Cincinnati on it. That's Pavel Buka looking for Danky. Danky's going to be streaking all night. These strikers and Danky and Dem have pace. Near Miami on it in their own territory. Reguilon now to Suarez. Wow, good build of play. Suarez and Segovia. Segovia will find Bright. Right at the midfield circle is Messi. He now passes midfield.
Leo with space. Leo.